evening and welcome to Owatonna High School as we get ready for high school volleyball action tonight here on KAUS 1480 as the Austin Packers visit the Owatonna Huskies. Hello everyone, I'm Andrew Lacey. Glad to have you along with us here this evening as we get set for this volleyball matchup as the Austin Packers have been playing some very good ball over the last few weeks, and they will try to keep that momentum rolling. Austin started the season a little bit up and down, 4-3 in their first seven matches, but now they have ripped off a five-match winning streak, including a massive win Tuesday, defeating Mankato West in a five-set match. It's the first time they have beaten the Scarlets in more than a decade. In fact, the last time they beat Mankato West, head coach Nichelle Gabrielson was on the floor as a player. So that was a massive win for the Packers to finally get one over on the Scarlets. And now they try to keep that momentum going here against an Owatonna squad that has scuffled a little bit lately. The Huskies won their last time out Tuesday, swept Winona on the road. But before that, they had lost four matches in a row. So they're actually kind of in the reverse position of where Austin was, as they're trying to find themselves a little bit and stop this losing skid. An Owatonna team that lost quite a few key players from last year's squad. They still have decent amount of experience back, but not as many.

0: 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Asa Auto Plaza is Austin strong as we get ready for this matchup here this evening. Well, I've got a moment. Want to let you know that, of course, we've got high school football coming up tomorrow night. Our high school football game of the week this week will be Leroy Ostrander, Lyle Pacelli hosting Kingsland. The Cardinals are off to a great start to the season. We will have that action for Leroy Ostrander, Lyle Pacelli tomorrow night here on KAUS with a 7 o'clock kickoff. So I hope you'll join me for some high school football tomorrow night. But we are getting set here for this volleyball action. The Packers, again, coming in on a five-match winning streak, trying to keep that rolling, especially as they head into another weekend tournament this Saturday. They'll go to the United South Central Invite, so certainly want to continue their momentum going into that tournament and really just keep building on the wins. They now sit at 9-3 on the year. Of course, last year they finished just under 500. They've got a chance to certainly blow past last year's win total and really show that improvement here from last year to this year. This pregame once again is brought to you by Asa Auto Plaza in Austin. 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We'll take a timeout, come back with your starting lineup. This is high school volleyball action. Austin and Owatonna coming up here on KAUS.
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As Austin and Owatonna get set to get going. Austin starting Reagan Hardy, Sophie Karcher, Charlie Cunningham, Zadie Lang, Nia Tupp, Madison Sellers, and the libero Addie Walsh. For Owatonna, Malia Stevens, Bristol Benny, Palin Klein, Olivia Kahn, Ella Thompson, Mackenzie Hargith. The libero is Callie Cook. Owatonna on the right side of the net in blue and white. As I look at it from behind the scorers table and the benches, Austin to my left in white tops with red numbers. Leah Stevens will serve for Owatonna, and we are underway in high school volleyball action as it's set up over the left side. Nia Tutt on the attack, dug by Cook for Owatonna, set up over the near side. The attack and a kill for Bristol Bain. And Owatonna takes the first point of the match. Huskies at 6-10 on the year. Picked up a win Tuesday at Winona. To snap a four-match losing streak as the serve comes from right to left. Received by Austin, set up by Kircher over the left side. Tutt off the block and down. And a kill for Nia Tutt. Evens us at 1-1 in the first set. It's Tutt to serve for the Packers. Sends it across, but out of bounds on the far side, so a serve error makes it 2-1 Owatonna. And Kelly Cook, the libero, will serve in the white top. Takes a couple dribbles, tosses it up, sends it from right to left. Received by Austin, and Karcher puts it over and down herself. Point for the Packers, and we're tied at 2 in set number 1. Addison Walsh to serve. Libero fires it over. Set up by Klein. Hit across. And diving for it is Karcher. Keeping it alive. Good hustle for Austin to keep that off the floor. Free ball comes over to Owatonna. And a pass a little close to the pin. They just have to pass it over. Over the left side. Here comes Cunningham off the blocks. Out of bounds. Packers get the point. Great hustle defensively, especially from Karcher, there to keep it off the floor for the Packers, and they now lead 3-2 in the first set. Over to the right pin, the swing, and a kill for Ella Thompson for Owatonna. And we're tied up at 3 apiece. As Reagan DeWitts in to serve for the Huskies. The senior sends it over. See by Cunningham, set by Karcher.

0: From the middle, tapped across by Lang, handled by Owatonna over the left side. Bain on the attack, handled by Austin. Cunningham, off the heel of her hand, gets it across. Here comes a swing from Owatonna, dug by Tupp, passed up ahead. Cunningham tries it again to the back row. That one is handled. Coming over to the near side, the attack and a kill for Bristol Bain. One Walsh was there. Try for the dig, but it just kind of died as it came off her arms. Owatonna back in front, 4-3 in set number one. Skarcher nearly able to put it down herself, but a falling down Klein kept it alive for Owatonna. Back to the Packers side. There's a big block. As Zadie Lang got denied. I believe that was Mackenzie Hargith on the block for Owatonna, and the Huskies take a 5-3 lead in the first set. The serve comes across, set up by Karcher. Over the left side, Cunningham into the net. Another Owatonna point. Three straight now for the Huskies. In front, 6-3 with DeWitts continuing to serve. Pounds it from right to left. Karcher sets it up over the far side. Cunningham gets it up and over. Here comes Ben A. Rolls across the tape and gets in. Bristol Bain didn't hit it hard, didn't really hit it all that well, but got the kind roll off the tape and down on the Austin side to make it a 7-3 Owatonna lead here in the first set. Cunningham from the left pin goes long that time and out of bounds. And five straight points here for Owatonna to take an 8-3 lead in the first set. Not the start Austin was looking for. There's a serve in the net to give the Packers a side out. Austin coming off a massive win Tuesday night, beating Mankato West in five sets. They've won five straight matches. Sophie Karcher to serve. Set by Klein for Owatonna over the left side. Bain off the block and a double touch, lift either way. It's a violation on Austin. And Owatonna takes another point. 9-4 Huskies here in the first set. And Bristol Bain to serve. Walsh receives it. Bumps up for Karcher. From left side, the swing by Obang. Getting into the game early tonight. And there's a kill for Blair Kath for Owatonna. Ten to four, Owatonna in front. Another serve from Bain. Karcher sets it up from the middle, and it's airmailed by Lang. Got too far under it, and Coach Gabrielson will take an early timeout. Timeout brought to you by Duffy's BP on West Oakland Avenue in Austin. Owatonna out in front early here, 11-3 on KAUS.
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0: At the timeout, Owatonna on the attack coming in, and another kill for Mackenzie Hargith makes it a 12-4 Owatonna lead here early on in the match. Karcher sets it up for Austin over the right side. Cunningham on the attack into the back row. Owatonna able to get there. Swing from the left side.

for Kath, handled by the Packers. Cunningham from the left pin. There's a dig for DeWitts for Owatonna. Now from the left side, Kath tries it again. That's dug out by the Packers. Tapped over. Back to the Owatonna side. Klein tries to sneak one in. Kircher ready for it. Cunningham with the left hand. That's handled by DeWitts for Owatonna. Long rally here. Over the left side, there's a block. Kept it alive by Owatonna, though. And back over to the Packers side. Kircher sets it up from the middle. Miss hit by Lang. And Owatonna gets a hard-earned point. To 4, the Owatonna lead here in set number one. Not how Austin wanted to start tonight. Spain serves again for the Huskies. Kircher sends it over with two hands and sneaks it in. Sophie was, I think, initially intending to just set that like normal, but she was kind of off balance and just fired it across and snuck it in. Much needed side out for the Packers. They trail 13-5 as Charlie Cunningham serves. Klein sets it up for Owatonna. Kath on the attack. Dig by Tut. Set up. Tut now on the attack. Off the blockers. Kept in the air by the Huskies. Over the left side, Kathy goes long. Walsh is there. Tut tries it again. Just in on the back line. Nia Tut gets the kill. Cuts it to a 13-6 Owatonna lead. Charlie Cunningham to serve again for the Packers. Spine sets it up for the Huskies over the right side. The attack for Hargith, dug by Karcher. Long run by Obang. And a free ball over and out of bounds on the back line. Austin's just not been able to get into system yet, hardly at all. So they've had to scramble a lot. Owatonna now up 14-6 in the first set. Talen Klein, that's Hargith serving now. Cut from the left side for Austin. That's blocked. Kept in the air by Lang. Long run, and Kircher and Walsh ran into each other as the ball falls. Looks like they're both okay, but another point for Owatonna makes it 15-6 in the first set. Mackenzie Hargith will serve again. Walsh receives, set by Kircher over the right side. Lang, and that was touched just barely. But Lang gets the kill. 15-7 now, the Owatonna lead. With Zadie Lang to serve for the Packers. Set by Klein for Owatonna, tapped over by Kath. It's tough from the left side, into the net. Another Owatonna point. To 16-7, Owatonna lead. And it's Talen Klein to serve for the Huskies. That's into the net, serve error, point for Austin. A 16-8 Owatonna lead. And Reagan Hardy to serve for the Packers. Klein sets it up for Owatonna over the right pin. Kath blocked, kept in the air by the Huskies. Kath tries it again. That's dug by Hardy. Long run. Kircher gets to it. Tut off the block and down. Nia Tut. It's the kill. And it is a 16-9 Owatonna lead in the first set as Austin tries to scratch their way back as Hardy serves again. Over the left side, the attack for Thompson. Walsh diving in there to get the dig. Hit across by Tut. Handled by Owatonna over the right side. Thompson tries it again. Walsh there again. Battle at the net. Comes over to the Packers' side. And they'll just give a free ball back to Owatonna. Klein sets it up from the middle. Big swing and a kill for Olivia Kahn, her first of the match. To 17-9, the Owatonna lead. And Stevens to serve. Kircher sets it over the left side. Tut

Libero Cook just able to get to it for Owatonna, and a free ball comes back to the Packers. Tutt tries again from the far side. That one's dug by Stevens, set up by Klein over to the left side, tapped over by Bain. No trouble for Walsh. Right back over to Owatonna. There's an attack from the right. That's a block. Kept in the air by the Huskies, and back over to Walsh, who digs it, set by Kircher. Here comes Tutt on the attack again. Cook there for Owatonna, snuck across by the setter. Austin ready for it. Tutt tries again and finally gets it off the blockers and out of bounds. The kill for Nia Tutt. 17-10, the Owatonna lead in set number one. Tutt serves. Set up by Klein for Owatonna. Bain on the left side, diving for it is Walsh. Overpass comes up. Owatonna can't take advantage of it as it comes back to the Packers' side. There's a bump set by Walsh over the left. Cunningham off the blockers. Drops in for Charlie Cunningham. to 11, the Owatonna lead. So Austin keeps trying to chip away here. Tutt serves again. And that one's out on the far sideline. Second one tonight, she's kind of pulled to her left a little bit like that. Makes it an 18-11 Owatonna lead, and Callie Cook to serve for the Huskies. Kircher sets it up for Austin over the right side, and Sellers just kept off the floor by Owatonna. Cunningham, a big swing. That one kept alive by Stevens. Pass close to the net. Battle won by Owatonna. Credit the dig by Malia Stevens on the big swing by Madison Sellers to keep that alive. And now a 19-11 Owatonna lead. There's a short serve. Walsh just barely able to get to it. Comes to the Owatonna side. Bain is blocked by Kircher. Point for Austin. 19-12, the Owatonna lead in set number one on the Tom VandenHeuvel State Farm scoreboard. Zaddy Walsh serves for the Packers. Set by Klein over the left side. Bain long, out of bounds. Another Austin point. Walsh takes a couple dribbles, tosses it up, sends it from left to right. Offside attack off of the blockers and a point for Mackenzie Hargith. 20-13, Owatonna lead in the first set. Reagan DeWitts to serve for the Huskies. Kircher sets it up for the Packers over the left side. Cunningham on the swing. Dug by Cook for Owatonna. Comes over to the near side. Bain tries it. Walsh able to get the dig in the back row left. Here comes Cunningham from the far pin. Softly that time, and Owatonna mishits it as it goes out of bounds. And Austin gets the point. 20-14, the Owatonna lead. Just had that long run where they got, I think it was 6 or 7 points in a row. That's the difference in the match right now. So Austin's played them more or less even once they were able to stop that run. As that serve goes out of bound, another point for the Huskies. 21-14, the Owatonna lead. Crystal Bain to serve. Sends it across. Set by Cunningham. And the kill out of the middle by Zadie Lang. 21-15 Owatonna here in the first set. And Charlie Cunningham to serve. Klein sets it up for the Huskies, and not a great set. It just falls. Not close enough for anybody to take, so a mistake there, and another point for Austin. Cuts it to a 21-16 deficit. As Cunningham serves again. Klein sets it up. Hargith blocked, and a violation on Owatonna. Another point for Austin, and the Huskies take

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They offer 93-octane BP fuels, LP refill, and all your tire and automotive services. 21-17, Owatonna lead in the first set. This is high school volleyball on KAUS 1480.

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4: Out of the timeout, Blair Kath comes up with a quick kill for Owatonna. The Huskies now lead Austin 22-17 here in set number one. 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Kircher sets it up for Austin, and Lang gets blocked at the net by Kahn. Another point for Owatonna. 23-17 Huskies. Mackenzie Hargith at the service line. Jump serve across. Set by Kircher. Left side, tough, blocks. And Cunningham keeps it alive briefly, but goes to the floor. And another point for Owatonna. 24-17, it is set point for Owatonna. As Hargith serves again. That pinball's off a couple Packers, but a free ball over to Owatonna over the left side. Kath on the attack, and Walsh just barely able to get the pancake. Scramble there for Austin. They get the free ball over to Owatonna. Tapped across, back to the Packers' side. Bump set by Kircher, and another free ball over to Owatonna. As Klein sets it up over the left side. Kath deflected off the blocks. Walsh is there, set by Kircher. Left side, Nia Tutt blocked. And Owatonna takes set number one, 25-17. So not the start Austin was looking for tonight. They'll regroup and look for a better set number two. As Owatonna takes the first set, 25-17. This is high school volleyball on KAUS.
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1: '25-17, Owatonna takes set number one on the scoreboard, brought to you by Tom Vandenhoevel State Farm, providing quality auto, home, life, renters, farm, ranch, and business insurance. As Austin got out to a slow start here tonight, got to just put that first set out of your mind, start fresh, and go out and win the next one, even this matchup. It was not the start the Packers wanted, but still plenty of time to recover from it. So we get set four, set number two. Austin to my left in white and red. Owatonna to my right in blue and white.

Zaddy Walsh will be serving for the Packers to get us started here in set number two. Actually, Hardy will be serving first. So Reagan Hardy puts us back in play to start set number two. As Klein sets it up for Owatonna over the right side. Kath on the swing, goes cross court, out of bounds on the near sideline. Austin takes the first point of the set. 1-0 Packers. As Hardy serves again. Pass a little close to the net, can't handle it. And we get a net violation against the Huskies. 2-0 Austin to start the second set. Hardy sends it from left to right again. Line with the back set over the right side. Cat deflected off the blocks, tapped over by Tut, sent right back to the Packers side. Kircher sets it up. Tut now with a bigger swing, deflected off the block, and a kill for Nia Tut. Her fifth of the match by my very unofficial count. Hardy serves again for Austin. 3-0 lead to start the second set. Another pass a little too close to the net. Free ball comes over to Austin, set by Kircher. Here comes Tut again from the left side. Off the block and tapped down with one hand by Kircher. Much better start to set number two. 4-0 Packers. As Hardy serves again. Klein sets it up for Owatonna. This time comes to the near side where Thompson is blocked. Kept alive, though. Thompson tries it again, a little softer. Kircher tries to sneak it in herself. Cook is there. Overpass put down by Sellers. 5-0 Austin to start set number two. Now looking more like the team that's won five straight matches. Klein sets it up for Owatonna over the left side. Thompson pounded it off the tape, but it got over. Here's Cunningham out of the back row for the Packers. Set up over the left side. Kath tries it. Walsh there for the dig. Cunningham sets out of the back row. Tut gets blocked by Kahn. So Owatonna finally gets on the board here in set number two. A 5-1 Austin lead. After Owatonna took the first set, 25-17. Cat serves for the Huskies. Cunningham hits it across. Bump set by Cook over the left side. Bain on the attack. Cunningham the dig. Here comes Tut from the left. And we got a whistle and a net violation against Owatonna. Another point for Austin makes it 6-1 Packers. Tut to serve. Over to the left side. Kath denied by Madison Sellers. 7-1 Packers. And Owatonna will take an early timeout here in set number two. Timeout brought to you by Duffy's BP on West Oakland Avenue in Austin. Packers out to a fast 7-1 start here in the second set, trailing 1-0 on KAUS 14.

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0: Austin off to a fast start here in the second set, leading Owatonna 7-1 on the Tom Vandenhoevel State Farm scoreboard. Owatonna took the first set 25-17, but the Packers looking much better here to start the second as Nia Tutt remains at the service line and puts us back in play. Klein sets it up for Owatonna over the left side. Bain just got it in along the near sideline for the point. 7-2 Packers. Callie Cook to serve for Owatonna in the white libero jersey. Into the net. Another Austin point. 8-2 Packers. Addie Walsh serving now for Austin. Klein sets it to the near pin. Bain. That sails out. Another point for Austin. Packers controlling the second set so far. Now up 8-2. So Walsh serves again. Line with back set over the right side. The attack by Thompson. Dig for Tutt. Cunningham from the far pin. Dug in the back row by Owatonna. Over the left side. Bain tries it and gets it down off the blocks. Fifth kill for Bristol Bain. It's a 9-3 Austin advantage in the second set. Reagan DeWitts to serve for Owatonna. Zips it across, received by Hardy. Here's a big swing by Lang. She gets blocked, keeps it alive herself. Back row attack for Tutt into the net. Wasn't much else she could do with that. So another point for Owatonna. Cuts the margin to 9-4 Austin. Stewart serves again. Kircher sets it over to the far side. Cunningham, the dink shot. DeWitts there for the dig. Out of the back row, Stevens blocks. Zadie Lang denies that one. 10-4 Austin. Here in the second set, trailing one set to nothing. Kircher to serve for the Packers. Klein sets it up over the left side. Bain dig in the back right by Tutt. Passed up ahead by Walsh. Here comes Cunningham into the net. Miss hit that one. So a point for Owatonna. Cuts it to a 10-5 Austin lead. As a serve from Bain into the net. Austin point. Eleven to five Packers. Charlie Cunningham serves. That's long and out on the back line. Owatonna point. 11-6 Austin on the Tom Vandenhoevel State Farm scoreboard here in the second set. Trailing one set to nothing. Mackenzie Hargith to serve for Owatonna. Kircher sets it up for Austin over the far side. Tutt just gets it in on the back left corner. Nia Tutt. ...12-6 Austin. Zadie Lang to serve. And that's in the net. Owatonna point. 12-7 Packer lead in the second set. As the serve comes from Klein. Free ball over to the Huskies. Passed up ahead. Klein sets it up to the near

0: Pin, big swing by Kath, dug by Walsh. Axett, Obeng tries it, and whistle, and a net violation against Owatonna. Austin gets the point. 13-7, the Packer lead. Reagan Hardy back to the service line. Sends it from left to right. Klein with the back set over the right side. Off balance is Kath on the swing. Dug by Austin. Free ball over to Owatonna. Over to the near side for Kath. Dig for Walsh. Set up by Kircher. Over the left side. Tut. Dig by Cook. Over pass. Put down by Kircher. Point for Austin. 14-7. The Packer lead here in set number two. Hardy serves for Austin again. Passed up ahead over the left side. Thompson got under it, sent it long. Another Austin point. And Owatonna will use its second timeout of the set. Timeout brought to you by Duffy's BP on West Oakland Avenue in Austin. 15-7. Austin in front of Owatonna here in the second set. Packers trailing one set to nothing here on KAUS 1480.
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0: 15-7, Austin in front of Owatonna here in the second set. After Austin got off to a slow start, Owatonna won the first set 25-17, but right now it is all Packers. So Reagan Hardy continues to serve to put us back in play. Klein sets it up for Owatonna. Attack from the middle, put down by Olivia Kahn. Neither team has gone to the middle much so far tonight. That time it worked for the Huskies. Cuts it to a 15-8 Austin lead with Blair Kath to serve for Owatonna. So Walsh receives. Set by Kircher over the right side. Tut on the attack. Dug by Cook for Owatonna. Sent across by Klein, the setter. And Austin was not quite ready for that. Batted around a couple times, but it falls. 15-9 Austin lead. Kath serves again. Kircher sets it up. Walsh out of the back row. Gets it across. Over the left side. Bain off the blockers and falls in for Bristol Bain. So Owatonna trying to claw back into this. Now a 15-10 Austin lead. Kath serves again. Kircher sets it up, left side, Tut, little off balance. Owatonna handles it over the right. Thompson blocked, out of bounds though. And the point for Owatonna. Cuts it to a 15-11 Austin lead. A bad serve into the net. Error gives the point and the side out back to the Packers. 16-11, they lead in the second set. Nia Tut to serve. That's into the net. 16-12, the Austin lead. Cook to serve now for Owatonna. From right to left. See by Cunningham, set up over the right side. Sellers diving for it as Stevens keep it alive for the Huskies. Left side, the attack, and another kill for Bristol Bain, deflected off the blockers. Another good hustle dig for Malia Stevens. And Owatonna's got this down, just a three-point deficit, 16-13. It's Cunningham from the left side for Austin. Handled by Owatonna. Free ball back to the Packers. Kircher sets it up over the far side.

0: Cunningham with the left hand blocked, batted around, and they call four hits. Yes. Another point for Owatonna. Austin is led by as many as, I believe, 8 points in this set. Owatonna has now cut it down to 2. 16-14, the Packer lead as Cook serves. Kircher sneaks one in, but Stevens is there for it. Back over to Austin. Here's Sellers miss, hit into the net, and just like that, it's down to just a one-point deficit as Owatonna surging out of that second time out of the set. It's now a 16-15 Austin lead. As Cook serves again. Kircher sets it up. Cunningham from the left side. That gets through the blockers and in for Charlie Cunningham to finally end the run. 17-15, the Austin lead here in the second set, trailing one set to nothing. They had a big lead for most of this set, but Owatonna has cut it all the way down. Thompson from the right side for the Huskies. Dig by Walsh, set up over to the left. Cunningham off balance into the net. Owatonna point. And now the Packers will take time out. Brought to you by Duffy's BP on West Oakland Avenue in Austin. 17-16, the Austin lead here in set number 2. Trailing one set to nothing. This is high school volleyball on KAUS.
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0: 17-16, Austin in front of Owatonna on the Tom Vandenhoevel State Farm scoreboard here in set number 2. After Owatonna took the first set 25-17, Austin started this set red hot, led by as many as, I believe, 8 points was their largest lead in this set. But Owatonna has come all the way back and now cut it just to a one-point deficit. So the Packers need to once again find whatever mojo they had going at the start of this set. Reagan DeWitt serving for Owatonna as we come back out of the timeout. Kircher sets it up for Austin. Wang in the middle, gets blocked, keeps it in the air though. Free ball over to Owatonna. Set by Klein. And Hargith gets blocked. Zadie Lang. 18-16, the Packer lead. Kircher to serve for Austin. Bump set by Klein over the left side. Bain, digged by Walsh. Set up over the left. Cunningham blocked by Hargith. 18-17, the Austin lead. And Bristol Bain serving for Owatonna. And an ace for Bain. That is the first ace of the night for either team. And it ties this set at 18 apiece. Owatonna has come all the way back. Bain serves again. Set by Kircher over the left side. Oh, bang into the net. And Owatonna has its first lead of this second set, 19-18. Bain takes a few dribbles, sends it across. Kircher sets it up to the near side. Cunningham blocked, kept alive by Kircher. Batted around, out of bounds. Austin gets the point. We're tied at 19. Charlie Cunningham at the service line. That one goes long out of bounds. 20-19, the Owatonna lead.

0: Mackenzie Hargith to serve. Sends that one short, hits the tape, and drops for an ace. 21-19, Owatonna. Hargith serves again. Set by Karcher over the far side. Tut, big swing, out on the back line. 22-19, Owatonna. And the Packers will use their second timeout. Timeout brought to you by Duffy's BP on West Oakland Avenue in Austin. 22-19, Owatonna suddenly in front here in set number two. Huskies leading 1-0 on KAUS.
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0: Owatonna in front of Austin here in set number two. Huskies took the first set 25-17. Austin came out on fire to start this second set, but Owatonna has battled all the way back and now taken the lead here. Packers riding a five-match winning streak, coming off a huge five-set win over Mankato West on Tuesday, trying to keep that momentum going, but Owatonna is not making anything easy on them tonight. As Karcher sets it up, the swing by Lang, dig for Owatonna. Back row attack from Hargith, dug by Cunningham. Passed up ahead, tapped over with the left hand by Lang, handled by Owatonna. Over the near side, Kath on the swing. Diving for it is Walsh, but takes a bad bounce and falls. And Owatonna gets another one. 23-19 Huskies. Hargith serving again. Sent that one short. Obeng barely able to get to it. Comes back to the Owatonna side. Khan kill. 24-19. It is set point for Owatonna. And this would be a demoralizing one after the big lead Austin had in this set. Or the Huskies came storming back, and Tut mishit that one. And Owatonna takes set number two, 25-19. They now lead this match 2-0. If Austin's going to push their winning streak to 6, they've got a lot of work to do when we come back with set number 3. This is high school volleyball on KAUS AM 1480, Austin, Minnesota.

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2: Set number three here in Owatonna. The home team leading Austin. Two sets to nothing, 25-17 and 25-19 on the Tom VandenHeuvel State Farm scoreboard. Austin wasn't able to get much of anything going in that first set. Fell behind early. Never really were in that one. But the second set, they came out hot. They built a big lead early. They led by as many as eight for a good chunk of that set. Owatonna, though, came storming back, tied it at 19 apiece, and then scored the last 6 points to make it two sets to nothing. As Owatonna trying to build some momentum going into a big match tomorrow on the road at Casson Manorville. Austin riding a five-match winning streak, trying to keep it alive. They've got work to do now, trailing two sets to nothing. Packers on the left side of the court as I look at it in white tops with red numbers. Owatonna to my right with blue tops and white numbers. Malia Stevens will serve for Owatonna to start off set number three. So we get back in play and our first serve goes into the net. And Austin takes the first point of the third set. And Aaron Adamson will come in for the first time tonight to serve. Zips it across. Set by Klein for Owatonna over the left side. Bain dug in the back right by Adamson. Passed up ahead. Free ball over to the Huskies. Klein sets it up again. Kahn from the middle got under it and airmailed it out on the back wall. 2-0 Austin to start the third set. Adamson to serve again for the Packers. Fires it across. Klein back set for Owatonna over the right side. Thompson gets it in on the back line. Point for Owatonna. It's a 2-1 Austin lead in the third. Scoreboard brought to you by Tom VandenHeuvel State Farm. Trust Tom VandenHeuvel State Farm to help protect what matters most. Kelly Cook, the libero, to serve for Owatonna. Set by Kircher over the right side. Sellers on the swing. Dug by the Huskies over the left. Bain on the attack. Dug by Walsh for Austin. Set up by Kircher over to the left side. Cunningham didn't get the strongest swing on it, but it works as it found the floor for Charlie Cunningham. He's not been able to get many kills so far tonight. It's just her fourth by my very unofficial count, make it 3-1 Austin. Thompson gets blocked at the net, kept in the air by Owatonna over the left side. Bain goes long, the chicken wing by Walsh. Passed up ahead and a free ball back to Owatonna. Bump set by Klein over the left side. Bain tries it again, into the net. Austin point. 4-1 Packers in set number three. Walsh serves. Short set by Klein. Hargith, a big swing and powers it down. Mackenzie Hargith. 4-2, the Austin lead in the third. Reagan DeWitt's on to serve for Owatonna. Set up by Kircher over the far side. Cunningham. Dug by the Huskies, right back to Austin. Cunningham tries it a second time. A dink shot that time, and it's blocked out of bounds. Austin point. 5-2, the Packer lead. Kircher to serve. Klein.

Spain serves again. Into the net, Austin Point. 6-4 Packers. Good size crowd here tonight. Making the trip through the rain on a Thursday, though been fairly subdued most of the night. Bump set by Klein over the left. The attack by Kath, and that gets through. And another kill for Blair Kath. Cuts it to a 6-5 Austin lead in the third set. It's Mackenzie Hargith to serve for Owatonna. Hits the tape and falls in for an ace. Second of the night for Hargith. We're tied at 6 in set number 3. Target serves again. Tough from the left side. Handled by Kath, set up by Klein. Now Kath on the attack. Dug by Cunningham in the back right. So bang on the swing. Dig for Hargith. Out of the back row, into the net, Austin Point. 7-6, the Packer lead. Zadie Lang on to serve for Austin. Set up by Klein over the left side. Kath just past Lang and down for Blair Kath. 7-7. Set number 3. Owatonna up 2-0. Taylen Klein to serve for the Huskies, their setter. Tut on the attack for Austin. Pounded off the tape and got over. Sent right back. And not a great pass. Free ball comes over to Owatonna. Back set over the right side. Thompson dig by Walsh. Kircher sets it up over the far side. Tut. Did anyone touch it? No. Out of bounds. And Owatonna takes the lead 8-7 here in the third set. It's Klein to serve for Owatonna. That's long and out of bounds. We're tied at 8. It's Reagan Hardy on to serve for Austin. Bump set by Klein over the left side. Thompson dug by Hardy. Set up by Kircher over to the left. Tut on the swing. Pinballs around, and a free ball back over to Austin. Tut tries it again, and that time gets it down. Nia Tut puts Austin back in front, 9-8. It's Reagan Hardy, continues at the service line. Zips it from left to right. Klein, Kahn. Dig by Tut. Kircher hits it across herself. Handled by Owatonna over the left side. Here comes Kath. Pounds it. Blair Kath with another one. 9-9 in the third set. Malia Stevens back to serve for Owatonna. Takes a few waist-high dribbles. Tosses it up. Sends it across. Kircher with the back set, right side, Tut. I believe that was touched. Yes, it was. And the kill for Nia Tut. 10-9, Austin. Aaron Adamson back in to serve in place of Tut. And misses long out of bounds. 10-10 here in the third set. Cook at the serve line for Owatonna. Received by Cunningham, tapped over by Kircher, and falls in for Sophie. Austin lead. Addie Walsh at the serve line.

0: First, we'll wipe up a wet spot on the Owatonna side of the courts. 11-10, Austin leads in the third set. Owatonna won the first two, 25-17 and 25-19. Second set, Austin came out very fast, built a big lead, but Owatonna came surging back late as Hargith misses long, out of bounds, another Packer point. Makes it 12-10, Austin. As Walsh fires again. Back set by Klein, right side, Thompson through for a kill. 12-11, the Austin lead. Reagan DeWitts to serve for Owatonna. Fires that one over. Free ball to the Huskies. Set by Klein, left side. Bain into the blockers. Kept in the air. Back to the Owatonna side. Klein sends a deeper self. Kircher tries to sneak it in. DeWitt's ready that time. And net violation on Klein. Austin gets the point. 13-11 Packers here in the third, trailing two sets to nothing. Sophie Karcher to serve. Over the left side, the attack by Bain. Tuck goes to her knees, gets the dig over the far side. Cunningham with the dink shot off the arm of DeWitts and down for Charlie Cunningham. It's just her fifth kill of the night. Normally she's pushing double digits by now. She's had kind of a hard time really getting going. And there's an ace for Kircher. As the pass goes out of bounds. And Owatonna takes time out. 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Owned by Jason Duffy. Here in set number three, Austin in front of Owatonna. 15-11. Trailing two sets to nothing here on KAUS 1480.
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0: 15-11, Austin in front of Owatonna here in set number three, trailing two sets to nothing, trying to extend this match to a fourth set. Sophie Kircher serving for Austin out of the timeout. Tapped over by Bain and falls in for Bristol Bain. Owatonna coaches were kind of looking at Thompson over there all away from the bench during the timeout. Don't know if maybe she got slight nosebleed or a little bit of a cut or something. Either way, they're done, and she looks okay as Bristol Bain comes up with an ace for Owatonna. Cuts it to a 15-14 Austin lead in the third. 15-13. Off balance, but Lang able to get it over. Battle at the net. Free ball comes over to Austin. Bump set for Tutt. Cunningham right into the blockers to get it across. Cunningham tries it again. That's a dig by Cook. Klein tries to sneak one in. Kircher ready for it with the dig. Another try for Cunningham and another dig for Owatonna. Over the near side, Kath tries it and gets it in. Blair Kath with the kill. 15-14, the Austin lead in the third. Bristol Bain serving for Owatonna.

0: Set up by Kircher, off balance. Not a great one, but Cunningham able to tap it over. It's Kath on the swing, dig by Tutt. Kircher over the far side and a little too close to the net. Cunningham tried it with her left hand, but couldn't get it over, and we are tied at 15 here in the third set. Spain continues to serve for Owatonna. Kircher sets it up, Obang from the left side, and that one gets in for Mira Obang. Her first of the night. 16-15, Austin leads on the Tom Vandenhoevel State Farm scoreboard here in the third set. Trailing 2-0. Trying to extend this match as Cunningham's serve goes into the net. And we're tied at 16. Mackenzie Hargith to serve for Owatonna. And that one just out on the near sideline as she tried to go cross court. Point for Austin. Packers back in front, 17-16. As the serve comes across, Klein sets it up. Big swing and a kill for Kahn. We're tied at 17. The team's now just trading points. It'll be Taylen Klein to serve for Owatonna. Tied at 17 here in the third. Kircher sets it up, left side tut. Swing, long, out of bounds. And Owatonna goes in front, 18-17. Klein serves again, and Austin was out of rotation. That's another point for the Huskies. 19-17, Owatonna. Klein serves. Set by Kircher over the left side. Tut gets that one down. 19-18, the Owatonna lead. Reagan Hardy to serve. Austin trying to force a fourth set. Hardy sends it from left to right. Klein sets it up for Owatonna. Kahn into the net. We're tied at 19 here in the third. Hardy serves again. Pass a little close to the net. Klein gets it over, though, and over the head of Hardy, who's one of the shorter players on the floor for Austin, and not much she could do about that. Owatonna back in front, 20-19. Stevens serves for Owatonna. Tut from the left pin. Dig by Cook for the Huskies. Set by Klein over the near side. Bain tries it. Dig for Walsh. Set up. Tut again. Into the net. Owatonna point. And the Packers will take timeout. Brought to you by Duffy's BP on West Oakland Avenue in Austin. 21-19. Owatonna leads in the third set. Up 2-0. This is high school volleyball on KAUS.
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0: 21-19, Owatonna in front of Austin here in set number three. Huskies won the first two sets, 25-17 and 25-19.

0: looking for a sweep here to snap Austin's winning streak. Malia Stevens is at the serve line for Owatonna out of the timeout. Takes a few waist-high dribbles and puts us back in play. And an ace to the back right corner. Perfect placement. That'll bring Coach Gabrielson almost all the way onto the floor. Trying to instruct her team. 22-19, the Owatonna lead in the third. Kircher sets it up. Sellers blocked by Kahn. 23-19. Owatonna looking to put this one away. 2 points away from the sweep. Stevens serves again. Kircher gets that one down for the side out. So 23-20, the Owatonna lead here in the third set. Aaron Adamson on to serve for Austin. Sends it from left to right. Bump set by Klein over the left side. Bain on the attack. Dug by Adamson in the back right. Hit across by Cunningham. Got it over the blockers and dropped in for Charlie Cunningham. 23-21, the Owatonna lead. As Adamson serves again. Back set by Klein over the right side. Thompson pounded off the block. And the kill for Thompson. 24-21. It is match point for Owatonna. With Callie Cook at the serve line. Kircher hits it across herself. Handled by Owatonna. Back row attack by Stevens in the kill. And Owatonna comes up with a sweep tonight. They defeat Austin 25-17, 25-19, and 25-21. We will take a break, come back, wrap things up tonight. This is high school volleyball on KAUS 1480.
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1: Back one last time tonight from Owatonna as the Huskies managed to sweep Austin tonight 25-17, 25-19, and 25-21. The Packers just were not really able to get much of a rhythm going tonight, save for the first half of that second set, as they were really kind of non-competitive in the first set. Came out on fire in the second, built up a big lead. But then Owatonna came surging back, won that set. No doubt that was a bit demoralizing, and then just weren't really able to get a whole lot going there in the third. So certainly not the performance Austin wanted tonight, as their five-match winning streak gets snapped here on the road in Owatonna. 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

0: Asa. As we take a look at some final numbers in this one, for Owatonna, Blair Kath, the leading attacker with 8 kills by my very unofficial count. Bristol Bain had 7 kills and 2 aces. Olivia Kahn, 4 kills and 3 blocks. Ella Thompson with 4 kills. Mackenzie Harga, 3 kills, 2 blocks, 2 aces, 2 kills for Taylan Klein. Malia Stevens had an ace and the final kill of the match. For Austin, Nia Tutt, the leading attacker tonight with 9 kills in the match. Sophie Karcher, 6 kills, a block, and an ace in addition to her assists as the setter. Charlie Cunningham, 6 kills in the match. Zadie Lang, 2 kills, 2 blocks. Madison Sellers, a kill and a block. And Miro Bang had 1 kill tonight for the Packers. As Austin falls to 9-4 on the year, they'll be back in action Saturday as they head to the United South Central invite. Owatonna improves to 7-10. They've got another big one tomorrow as they go on the road at Casson Manorville. As for us here on KUS 1480, we've got high school football tomorrow night. Leroy Ostrander, Lyle Pacelli off to a great start to the season. They will be at home tomorrow against Kingsland, and we will have that game for you tonight, tomorrow night rather, here on KAUS. Kickoff tomorrow from Leroy Ostrander at 7 o'clock. But once again, tonight, Owatonna defeats Austin in straight sets, 25-17, 25-19, and 25-21. Thank you for being along with us this evening. My name is Andrew Lacey. Have a great rest of your night. This has been high school volleyball coverage on KAUS 1480.
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0: guys familiar with Beggars?
1: That's No.
0: Beggars Pizza, it's really good pizza. So the gas station, they have Beggar Pizza slices. But I just want to say the hot dogs, man, you don't know what you're missing. They're fire.
1: Jonathan, I respect you. I just can't do it. I mean, what, if I'm doing a hot dog, it's got to be burned on the outside. It can't be boiled. I mean, it's got to
2: get a little extra texture.
1: Yeah, that crisp, right? It's like when I cook a steak.
2: Sure.
1: I want it blackened on the outside and medium rare on the inside. Yeah, so you got to get through that crust, and then your knife just falls through it. Don't even put pressure on it once you get through that crust. Done. That's my hot dog. That's why this dude, if you're just tuning in again, that I saw leaving a gas station in Baton Rouge, Louisiana, choking down not one, but two dogs. One before he hit the door, and then the other one was being unwrapped before he hit the truck. I can't do it. I mean, I just can't do a boiled hot dog. I can't. Now, Handman's eating like leftover freaking, you know, spicy chicken sandwiches.
2: Yep.
1: You know, whatever, but I can't do it.
2: Just that's just the arrogance of youth, right? Just the arrogance of youth to be.
1: Well, I told you, in my youth, I would. Yeah. I mean, yeah. I was all about it, man. I'm choking down two of them and a tin of Copenhagen Long Cut. I mean, I'm in. Let's go. That's a day. I mean, that's an afternoon in Folsom, Louisiana, right? It's over.
2: What's a gas station food you are willing to try? We're going to take more of your calls. 888-SAY-ESPN.
1: This is so scary.
2: 729-3776. If you're on the line, stay on the line. We're going to get to you. 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
13: Football at Lambeau Field. Michael Penix Jr. making his debut for the Atlanta Falcons in 2026. And the Dirty Birds lead at 17-7 at the intermission. Bijan Robinson with 15 carries for 111 yards on the ground. Austin Hooper with the other touchdown score for the ATL. We will keep you posted on the very latest on Thursday Night Football here on Game Night on ESPN Radio. One college game this evening, Liberty and Coastal Carolina. Currently this one, 13-10 to go in the third quarter. It's tied at 17-all on the teal turf. Final week of the Major League Baseball regular season. Cubs clinched their second straight playoff berth with a 2-1 win over the Marlins. Pete Carr-Armstrong became the seventh major leaguer ever to hit 40 homers and steal 40 bases in a single season. Meanwhile, the Cubs' crosstown rivals also postseason bound 2 minutes after the Cubbies clinched. After 324 combined losses the last 3 years, the White Sox are in the playoffs for the first time since 2021. They routed the Royals 9-1. Guardians hold on for a 1-0 win over the Red Sox. They are also playoff bound. Brewers clinched their first 100-win season in franchise history with a 5-1 win over the Phillies. In the top of the ninth, the Yankees lead the Rays 6-4. That game just went final. Astros A's scoreless in the top of the second. Ditto to the Angels and the Mariners. Final day of the WNBA regular season. And a biggie for the Connecticut Sun, 95-81. The final game of Mohegan Sun Arena before they head to Houston.

0: out of 30 teams, very few over the next 10 years will win 100, you know. First time in franchise history. And, yeah, I'm just grateful and proud to be part of it, truly. And I'm proud we have this group of guys. Now, did we play great baseball tonight? No. Have we been playing great baseball? No. The strikeouts are concerning, you know, offensively. You know, the guys, they like being together. They like this winning thing, and they can't take it for granted, you know, I mean, because it is special. So you got to put in the work to do it.
1: That's Pat Murphy, manager of the Milwaukee Brewers, the first team to 100 wins thanks to a 5-1 win this evening over the Philadelphia Phillies, who have still yet to clinch a playoff berth. And dare I say, the Arizona Diamondbacks are still in this because of the Phillies' late slide in September.
2: Yeah, no doubt. No doubt. I just thought that was cool, man. I thought that was really cool. I was on location here in Las Vegas earlier, so I got to see the actual game going on and saw the 100 win mark for the first time in team history across the screen, and thought that was really cool. So they were popping some bottles, and there was plenty of popping champagne around Major League Baseball. As a matter of fact, that's next here on Game Night on ESPN Radio on the all-new ESPN app.
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6: Here's your total security of Southern Minnesota weather forecast. I'm meteorologist Megan Mulford. Chance for scattered rain showers with fog and spots tonight. Otherwise, overcast skies. Lows dip down to about 56. Winds out of the southeast, 5 to 10 miles an hour. Cloudy skies with fog and spots early tomorrow. High temperatures reach up to 66. Lows level off around 56. Tomorrow night, cloudy skies expected. From the Weatherology Weather Center, I'm meteorologist Megan Mulford. Right now, 59.
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0: can never count the aces out. Are you kidding me?
1: I just need to hear it. I just need confirmation.
2: I'm picking them to win it all, Q. I'm picking them to win it all.
1: That a girl.
2: Because, like Gabby alluded to, there are question marks about the Lynx. There are question marks about the Valkyries. We've never seen them beyond the opening round of the playoffs because it's only their second year. We don't know which version of the Indiana Fever, the New York Liberty, the Washington Mystics we're going to get night to night, but we do know what we're going to get when Asia Wilson is out on the floor.
1: I just wanted to hear it. I just wanted to hear the confirmation. That's all. That's all.
0: Like, I got a new voice. I just need to hear it from somebody else. Listen, when you got Asia Wilson on your team, you are always considering a championship there. And, Mia, you hit it right on the head. There's so much uncertainty in the other seven teams. That then you go, you know, you kind of know the product you're getting with the Aces.
2: And it stinks because we'd love parity. No offense, Q. But
1: no, we don't. We're good. We don't need that parody, man. Y'all say that.
2: The real team of game night. I tried to make it the Gardos. The Aces are the real team of game
1: night. Exactly. Save that parody for Major League Baseball. Gabby, fantastic stuff. Thanks so much for joining us. We definitely appreciate you. Like I said, great stuff.
0: You got it, guys.
1: Gabby Lucevero, ESPN radio host and WNBA extraordinaire, covered the Connecticut Sun for a very long time, and they are done. It's a sunset now in Connecticut, but they got the victory 95-81. She's Mia O'Brien. I'm Q Myers. It is game night here on ESPN radio. Coming up next, will the Minnesota Vikings improve to 3-0, even though they had a quarterback change? 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
3: 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And this weekend, they look to clinch the title in Kansas City when they face the Royals. 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

0: little bit more motivated. They get that little push is a little bit stronger, and it showed this evening as Atlanta won 35-14 over the Green Bay Packers. We'll actually hear from the Packers side of things. Matt LaFleur, what does he have to say about this terrible performance by his team at their house at Lambeau Field? That's next on Game Night. She's Mia O'Brien. I'm Q Myers. It's Game Night on ESPN Radio on the all-new ESPN app.
1: 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Now they collide, knowing one of them will leave with a devastating 0-2 conference start. 23rd-ranked Texas A&M at 10th-ranked LSU. 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
1: I'm Mia O'Brien. 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The Falcons pick up win number one of the season, 35-14 over the Green Bay Packers. Bijan Robinson was the headliner. 194 yards on 29 carries with two scores. His teammate Drake London, 194 yards receiving from Michael Penix Jr. in his season debut. For the Packers, Jordan Love, 28-53 for 312 yards, two touchdowns, and an interception. We will have more from this game coming up on game night right here on ESPN Radio. One college game on the gridiron this evening. Liberty wins the Jamie Chadwell Bowl 34-17, and their head coach's return to Coastal Carolina. Three teams punched their ticket to the MLB postseason. Let's meet them. The Cubs clinched their second straight playoff berth with a 2-1 win over the Marlins. Their crosstown rivals postseason bound for the first time since 2021. The White Sox thumped the Royals 9-1, and the Guardians hold on for a 1-0 win over the Red Sox. Brewers clinched their first 100-win season in franchise history with a 5-1 win over the Phillies. Yankees 6, Rays 4. Reds come back to beat the Braves 7-6. A couple of games that are currently in action. The Astros lead the A's 6-5 in the bottom of the 8th. That's a big one because the Rangers currently lead the Astros by half a game in the AL West standings. Padres can also clinch a playoff spot this evening. They lead the Dodgers 1-0 in the bottom of the 6th. Final day of the WNBA regular season. The Connecticut Sun defeat the Tempo 95-81 in their final game in CT before they move to Houston in 2027. After routing the Lynx on Tuesday, Minnesota returned the favor to Indiana this evening, 86-66. Fever fall to the 6th seed in the WNBA playoff field. Mystics roll the Sky 101-93. Two games still currently in action wrapping up. Sparks lead the Valkyrie 71-59. The Aces lead the Mercury 91-80. More from Lambeau coming up on game night on ESPN Radio right here.
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4: Here's your Total Security of Southern Minnesota weather forecast. I'm meteorologist Megan Mulford. Lows dip down to about 56 with fog and spots tonight under overcast skies with a slight chance for scattered rain showers. Southeasterly winds 5 to 10 miles an hour. Cloudy skies expected with fog and spots early tomorrow. Daytime highs approaching 66. Lows dip down to about 56 tomorrow night. Cloudy skies expected. From the Weatherology Weather Center, I'm meteorologist Megan Mulford. Right now, it's 59 degrees.
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6: 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I'm Dr. Eve DeRosso, chairman of emergency medicine at Lenox Hill Hospital. COVID-19 has taken a heavy toll on the Black community. 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
7: Work.

0: victory at Lambeau Field. 17 total rushing yards tonight for the Packers, the lowest that Green Bay has tallied since 1999. So not like multiple decades ago, per se, Q. They had 12 carries, 12 yards against the Tampa Bay Buccaneers.
1: That's wild. That is wild. And the 17 rushing yards tied for the third fewest in the Packers game since 1933. That is wild. That is wild. But that's what happens. You end up losing 35-14 to the Atlanta Falcons, who are now 1-2. The Packers dropped to 1-2. That is Thursday Night Football in a nutshell. She's Mia O'Brien. I'm Q Myers. Well, the WNBA, their playoff field is set. We'll update you on that. Plus, we'll show love to the ones that deserve it here on Game Night on ESPN Radio and the all-new ESPN app.
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6: Dinner time in D.C. I'm Chris DeMeo, Fox News. President Trump says he and China's president made tremendous strides on issues facing the two nations, hosting the leader for a White House state dinner on Thursday night.
7: President Trump gifting Chinese President Xi Jinping an American Eagle statue.
8: May all of our people know a future of harmony, peace, and success.
7: China's president thanking President Trump for the hospitality, saying the two reached a common understanding on many issues. Adding the U.S.-China relationship stands at a new historical starting point. The two leaders discussing the Middle East, Ukraine, and artificial intelligence Thursday, with President Xi stressing the need for AI to remain under human control. They also agreed to support each other in hosting this year's Asia-Pacific Economic Cooperation Summit set for November in China and the G20 Summit set for December in Miami. Kristen Goodwin, Fox News.
6: Israeli Prime Minister Benjamin Netanyahu addressing the United Nations General Assembly on Thursday, discussing topics including the war with Iran.
9: Dozens of diplomats did not stick around to hear what the Israeli Prime Minister had to say. Netanyahu calling them out for the show of defiance and defending Israel's military action against Iran.
10: If there are any other moral cowards, devastating Iran's nuclear facilities was hard, but for me, it was one of the easiest decisions.
9: Outside the UN, the NYPD says officers arrested at least 100 protesters who were blocking traffic and refusing to disperse.
6: That's Fox's Chanley Painter. A man who was wounded during the 2024 assassination attempt of President Trump in Butler, Pennsylvania, has died. James Copenhaver was 76. A statement issued on behalf of his family didn't specify that his death was related to the injuries he suffered at the rally. 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
6: Iranian President Masoud Pezeshkian, with an exclusive interview on Fox's special report. Pezeshkian, through a translator, denied Tehran wants to build a nuclear bomb.
14: If we wanted to reach a weaponization,
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14: We would have done it.
6: Pezeshkian says his country doesn't want conflict with Washington. An energy grid upgrade is on the way in more than 20 states.
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2: This is the story of a very special woman. Just a few knew about her superpowers. In a matter of seconds, she turned her

0: Flint's municipal drinking water. Paul Stevens, Fox News.
1: A Utah death row inmate is being retried for murder in the 1980s, but the state is no longer seeking the death penalty.
2: 71-year-old Douglas Stuart Carter was sentenced to death in 1985 after a jury found him guilty of murdering Ava Olison, the aunt of a former Provo police chief. No physical evidence linked him to the crime scene, but the jury convicted Carter based on a signed confession and two witnesses who claimed he had bragged about killing Olison. The state Supreme Court last year ordered a new trial, citing misconduct by investigators, and newly analyzed DNA evidence did not match Carter's. Carter remains in custody and maintains his innocence. Tom Rigotti, Fox News.
1: New York is suing the prediction market Poly Market, calling it an unlicensed gambling operation. Prediction markets have argued that states don't have the authority to govern them because they're already regulated at the federal level by the Commodities Futures Trading Commission. I'm Sue Guzman. This is Fox News.
3: Here's your total security of Southern Minnesota weather forecast and meteorologist Megan Mulford. Chance for scattered rain showers, fog and spots overnight, otherwise cloudy skies expected. Lows dip down to about 56. Winds out of the southeast, 5 to 10 miles an hour. Cloudy skies expected again Friday. High temperatures reach up to 66. Lows level off around 55 Friday night. Mainly cloudy skies expected. From the Weatherology Weather Center, I'm meteorologist Megan Mulford. Right now, 58.
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0: Here's your total security of Southern Minnesota weather forecast. I'm meteorologist Megan Mulford. Chance for scattered rain showers, fog in spots overnight, otherwise cloudy skies expected. Lows dip down to about 56. Winds out of the southeast, 5 to 10 miles an hour. Cloudy skies expected again Friday. High temperatures reach up to 66. Lows level off around 55 Friday night. Mainly cloudy skies expected. From the Weatherology Weather Center, I'm meteorologist Megan Mulford. Right now, 58.
1: Fox News, I'm Chris DeMayo. President Trump hosting a state dinner in honor of China's President Xi Jinping at the White House Thursday. He urged guests to look out the dining room's windows to check out the progress on the ballroom.
2: It's 1 year away from completion of the new ballroom that you've heard about, and you will see something that I think you will really love.
1: The President and Xi holding talks on Thursday. Residents along much of the East Coast bracing themselves for a possible major nor'easter this weekend. Preparations are being made in many areas, including New York's Jones Beach.
3: Crews are building up a wall of sand to block the surge from pushing into the Central Mall. In flood-prone neighborhoods, barricades and sandbags are at the ready.
1: Fox 5 New York's Jody Goldberg. Stocks dropping on Thursday, the Dow losing 161 points. 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

0: will absolutely have the final say on that. High tide always brings about the most concern because of the potential for those waves to come up to meet us at the boardwalk and then possibly come over and then spill over into town.
1: And New York City Mayor Zoran Mamdani issuing a travel advisory for the weekend. I'm Chris DeMeo. This is Fox News.
2: Here's your total security of Southern Minnesota weather forecast. I'm meteorologist Megan Mulford. Chance for scattered rain showers, fog and spots overnight, otherwise cloudy skies expected. Lows dip down to about 56. Winds out of the southeast, 5 to 10 miles an hour. Cloudy skies expected again Friday. High temperatures reach up to 66. Lows level off around 55 Friday night. Mainly cloudy skies expected. From the Weatherology Weather Center, I'm meteorologist Megan Mulford. Right now, 58.
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official total security of Southern Minnesota weather forecast, I'm meteorologist Megan Mulford. Slight chance of rain showers, with fog overnight, otherwise cloudy skies expected. Lows dip down to about 56, southeast winds 5 to 10 miles an hour. Daytime highs approaching 66, and foggy early Friday, cloudy skies. Mainly cloudy.

0: Skies expected Friday night, lows level off around 55. From the Weatherology Weather Center, I'm meteorologist Megan Mulford. Currently, it's 58 degrees.
1: News. I'm Sue Guzman. Both coasts expecting severe weather. Strengthening nor'easter is going to bring prolonged powerful winds, dangerous surf, and coastal flooding from the Outer Banks to New England. Meanwhile, NOLO has strengthened into a hurricane. It's expected to impact Hawaii this weekend. National Hurricane Director Michael Brennan.
2: We are expecting very heavy rainfall across portions of the Big Island and Maui that could lead to life-threatening and potentially catastrophic flash flooding and mudslides.
1: Chinese leader Xi Jinping getting a warm welcome at the White House Thursday from President Trump. Fox's Aisha Hosni says some lawmakers were not pleased.
3: Even some Republicans want Trump to drop the velvet glove and use the iron fist with the longtime adversary. One of the biggest issues is Iran. China is the largest buyer of Iranian oil. Another issue is artificial intelligence.
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5: The visit concludes. I'm Sue Guzman, Fox News. President Trump and the leader of China wrapping up a long day of meetings with a formal state dinner Thursday night.
6: Chinese President Xi Jinping was greeted with military bands, a troop review, and flyover as he and his wife

0: Mainly cloudy skies expected Friday night. Lows level off around 55. From the Weatherology Weather Center, I'm meteorologist Megan Mulford. Currently, it's 58 degrees.
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0: the Total Security of Southern Minnesota weather forecast, I'm meteorologist Megan Mulford. Overcast, fog and spots overnight with a low of 56. Winds out of the southeast, 5 to 10 miles an hour. Cloudy skies with fog early Friday. Highs level off around 66. Lows around 55 Friday night, mainly cloudy skies expected. Chance for showers Saturday and Sunday, upper 50s. Saturday, mid 60s by Sunday. I'm weatherology meteorologist Megan Mulford. Right now, 58.
1: Fox News, I'm Chris DeMeo. President Trump hosting a state dinner in honor of China's President Xi Jinping at the White House last night.
2: This has been the foundation of commerce and mutual respect between our countries, and together we can continue to build a relationship that promotes prosperity.

0: Prosperity and security for future generations.
1: The president and Xi holding talks earlier. Residents along much of the East Coast bracing themselves for a possible major nor'easter this weekend. Preparations are being made in many areas, including New York's Jones Beach.
2: Crews are building up a wall of sand to block the surge from pushing into the Central Mall. In flood-prone neighborhoods, barricades and sandbags are at the ready.
1: That's Fox 5 New York's Jody Goldberg. Thursday night NFL action, the Falcons beat the Packers 35-14. 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
7: Lots on the menu. I'm Chris DeMeo, Fox News. President Trump says he and China's president made tremendous strides on issues facing the two nations, hosting the leader for a White House state dinner last night.
8: President Trump gifting Chinese President Xi Jinping an American Eagle statue.
9: May all of our people know a future of harmony, peace, and success.
8: China's president thanking President Trump for the hospitality, saying the two reached a common understanding on many issues. Adding the U.S.-China relationship stands at a new historical starting point. The two leaders discussing the Middle East, Ukraine, and artificial intelligence Thursday, with President Xi stressing the need for AI to remain under human control. They also agreed to support each other in hosting this year's Asia-Pacific Economic Cooperation Summit set for November.

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0: Here's the total security of Southern Minnesota weather forecast. I'm meteorologist Megan Mulford. Overcast, fog and spots overnight with a low of 56. Winds out of the southeast, 5 to 10 miles an hour. Cloudy skies with fog early Friday. Highs level off around 66. Lows around 55 Friday night. Mainly cloudy skies expected. Chance for showers Saturday and Sunday. Upper 50s. Saturday, mid 60s by Sunday. I'm weatherology meteorologist Megan Mulford. Right now, 58.
1: News. I'm Sue Guzman. President Trump wrapping up a whirlwind visit from China's prime minister with a state dinner at the White House last night.
2: As the leaders of our two nations, President Xi and I, both understand that we represent different systems, but the ties between our people endure.
1: Their talks earlier in the day focusing on AI. Man wounded in the 2024 assassination attempt against Donald Trump in Butler, Pennsylvania, has died.
3: Jim Copenhaver was shot in the arm and abdomen during the July 2024 rally when a gunman tried to assassinate President Trump. Rallygoer David Dutch was also injured, and Butler County firefighter Corey Comparator was killed.
1: A nor'easter set to slam the East Coast with heavy winds and flooding this weekend. Nolo is now a hurricane, and it's threatening Hawaii with catastrophic flooding. 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
6: They aren't done meeting. I'm Dave Anthony, Fox News. China's leader will return to the White House this morning, and then President Trump will take Xi Jinping to the National Archives in Washington to see the Constitution and Declaration of Independence after hosting Xi at a state dinner.
7: We represent different systems, but the ties between our people endure, and we've never gotten along better.
6: This after the two leaders held private talks.
8: President Trump has signaled a robust agenda over tariffs and trade, Iran, and the war in Ukraine, as well as the high-tech sector and AI. Xi says the two countries should coexist in peace and both will lose in confrontation.
6: Fox's Jared Halpern of the White House. Another world leader did not get red carpet treatment like Xi did.
9: Free Palestine!
6: There were a lot of anti-Israel protesters outside the United Nations in New York where the prime minister spoke.
10: The NYPD reports about 100 people were arrested in the demonstrations against Israeli Prime Minister Benjamin Netanyahu yesterday. The progressive group Jewish Voice for Peace was one of those organizations that led a protest. They held a sit-in outside of the United Nations, calling for the U.S. to stop providing weapons to Israel.
6: That's Fox's Madeline Rivera. In his address to the U.N. General Assembly, Prime Minister Netanyahu denied Israel's war against Hamas in Gaza was genocide.
11: To the protesters outside, to the hypocrite.

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1: Friends, please, and I do, I consider you friends. You've given me so much in my life. This show is thanks to you. I can only listen once. The radio show, the AM show, the PM show, the podcast is thanks to you. This is a fair warning here. If Chuck Schumer is now considered like a sellout moderate, can you imagine who's considered now the diehard, true blue, liberal progressive? I'll answer it for you. It's even worse than Bernie Sanders. It's only a matter of time before they come out and say Bernie Sanders isn't left enough, too. You have a choice in this election. Please, please choose wisely. I'm not exaggerating. The country is in your hands. We've got to get through this election. 2032 and on, the redistricting is going to help us in the presidential and the House. We've got to get through these next couple election cycles. And there are really, really bright futures, a bright future ahead for all of us. I promise that's not hyperbole. That's not me exaggerating. I covered it last week. All right, here's what I got coming up. Is there an October surprise? Folks, I have some good news, some bad news. I think there could be a tremendous breakthrough on a potential trade deal. There could be some significant developments in Iran. There could be a huge AI breakthrough before the election. We are about 40 days away, and I'm telling you, relaxium lady style, that is an eternity in politics. The entire electoral landscape can shift in just a few days if a couple of deals are announced or if some huge GDP numbers come out. So don't follow the doom and gloom, people. Elections are a choice. You have one. Sitting home is a choice, and it's a really bad one. A lot more coming up next week.
2: Here's your Total Security of Southern Minnesota weather forecast. Overcast with fog early today with a high of 66. Southeasterly winds 8 to 15 miles an hour. Lows dip down to about 55 tonight. Mainly cloudy skies expected. Overcast skies tomorrow. Chance of rain showers. Daytime highs approaching 59. Slight chance of rain showers. Sunday. Highs level off around 65. 68 cloudy skies with a few peaks of sun. Monday. I'm weatherology meteorologist Megan Mulford. Currently 58.
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1: Another peace proposal. Good morning, I'm Gordon Deal, along with Nicole Murray, on this Friday, September 25th. Glad you could be with us. Here's what we have for you this hour.
2: Iran's foreign minister says Tehran has proposed a seven-day plan to end fighting, reopen the Strait of Hormuz, then discuss nukes.
1: A nor'easter is expected to deliver damaging winds, power outages, and heavy rain this weekend in New England.
2: President Trump hosted Chinese President Xi Jinping for a state dinner, but difficult issues remain unresolved.
1: And the risk and reward with GLP-1 medications for weight loss.
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0: through Saturday. Generation Z is calling you out, saying texters, especially millennials, need to stop using LOL at the end of every text message.
1: Why?
0: I would actually go the opposite way. I'd like to see you use LOL more. Okay.
1: All communicates, you know, communicates like a lighter vibe.
0: Right. Like, ha, ha, ha, ha.
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1: 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One simple request might help you score a lower mortgage rate as costs are soaring. 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First time they've surpassed 7% since the beginning of last year. Here's Veronica Dagger at the Wall Street Journal. Veronica, what can we ask of lenders?
15: They now have an option to also pull something called the Vantage Score. The Vantage 4.0 score is another score, essentially. And if you ask your lender to do this before you get a mortgage, you might have a chance of getting a lower mortgage rate. Essentially, Vantage 4.0 and FICO have different scoring systems, and they weigh different things differently. So, for example, Vantage 4.0, if you landlord reports your rent payment, that can help your credit score. Utility bills are also counted in certain cases for the Vantage score. So by asking your lender to pull this other score, you might have the opportunity to get a higher score if the numbers work in your favor. It doesn't work for everyone, but it's another question to ask. Essentially, this is like a version of the shop around for your mortgage story, just another strategy to do that. So when you're looking for a mortgage, you want to do a couple of things. You want to

0: Jerry Willis, and this is the Fox Business Report.
1: Crude oil futures have eased off recent highs, and the global bond sell-off is steadying. The 10-year Treasury yield is under 5.2%. Costco sales and profit rose in the recent quarter, and it was helped by tariff refunds, which it reinvested in price reductions. It continues to see shoppers stocking up. Chief Financial Officer Gary Millerchip says Costco's members continue to
2: News. I'm Gianna Gelosi. President Trump taking Chinese President Xi to visit the National Archives today after last night's state dinner. The two leaders discussing the Middle East, Ukraine, and artificial intelligence Thursday, with President Xi stressing the need for AI to remain under human control. They also agreed to support each other in hosting this year's Asia-Pacific Economic Cooperation Summit set for November in China. Fox's Kristen Goodwin. A nor'easter are intensifying, causing floods across the mid-Atlantic. Tens of millions are in the storm's path as it...
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5: To understand about these findings, we're joined now by Dr. Michael Weintraub, endocrinologist and obesity medicine specialist at NYU Langone. Doctor, first off, how much do we know about these meds?
6: Well, we've actually had this family of medicines for 20 years. The first GLP-1 medicine actually was approved in 2005. So we do have a pretty good understanding about, you know, what are the potential side effects and how to navigate those side effects. Could there be something that's even rarer that we haven't yet discovered, potentially? The benefits are certainly real in terms of the reduction in heart attacks and strokes by 20%, the prevention of liver disease to becoming, you know, liver failure, the preservation of or treatment of sleep apnea, knee pain, osteoarthritis. It all is real benefits. So that's when you got to think about, well, are all these beneficial in my particular case? And how do I weigh that against the known risks or even the potentially unknown, really rare side effects maybe we don't yet know? And that's where, you know, having someone on your side to really go through those who's knowledgeable about the medical benefits and risks is needed.
5: Yeah, we're speaking with Dr. Michael Weintraub, endocrinologist and obesity medicine specialist at NYU Langone. These complications that we're now getting word of for when you stop a GLP-1, do they depend on, say, some sort of pre-existing condition?
6: Well, overall, if we stop the GLP-1 medicine, our appetite is going to return. The way that I like to think about this is...
5: I'm sorry, clarify. It is going to return? Is that what you said?
6: Yes. Yeah. We have weight regain. In the vast majority of people, not everybody, interestingly, but most. And that's because in somewhere in our adipose cells and our fat cells, there is some type of memory that's feeding to the brain of saying, this is what my body weight set point is. And, you know, that is a certain weight. And

0: that their loved one never leaves our care. You can see the relief in someone's eyes when we tell them that we're handling everything and we're going to see you through the whole way.
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0: additional investigation into the teen's death.
1: We won't quit until we get to the truth. Today is another step on the journey to get to truth.
0: A grand jury in Mississippi found that no criminal charges were warranted after officials declared drowning to be the cause of death. A physician and medical director from UPMC Children's Hospital of Pittsburgh has been killed in an overnight stabbing that also left his wife injured in his home in Edgewood Borough. Officials say 46-year-old Dr. Idris Evans was attacked while he slept. A suspect has been taken into custody. A murder suspect and a police canine have been shot and killed when U.S. Marshals tried to make an arrest near an Oregon hotel. Portland Police Chief Bob Day says it was the dog's final shift before retirement.
2: Kyle served 6 years. Today is his last day of service. It was supposed to be a day of celebration and retirement. So we recognize that this impacts the Police Bureau family and the Portland family a little more personally.
0: The suspect, who police have not named, died at the scene. Teenagers are Google searching some weird phrases. The New York Post reports that some of the top searched slang terms include quiet on the creek and crying so far this year.
3: Crying?
0: Yeah, so crying is like an intentional misspelling of crying, and it's used to describe extreme laughter. So it's like, oh, I'm crying.
3: These people made up the word. They have to look up the word?
0: Yeah, right?
3: Come on. 6 minutes in front of the hour.
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2: While Iran proposes a new way to end the conflict, the Senate attempted again to join the House and pass a war powers resolution, wanting to limit President Trump's ability to attack Iran even more, though that resolution is symbolic. It can't force him to do anything.
3: Four GOP members broke with President Trump, voting in favor of the resolution, but the measure ultimately failed 49-50. Democrat John Fetterman broke with his party, voting against the resolution. A narrow House majority approved the war powers resolution 2 months ago with some Republican support. The conflict with Iran, coupled with fuel prices, are driving voter sentiments ahead of the midterms. At the UN this week, President Trump predicted a deal with Iran could be made after the November elections. At the White House, Jared Halpern, Fox News.
2: On Wall Street, as oil prices dropped 2% this morning, stock futures are rising up nearly 200 points for the Dow. A month after Dolly Parton's death, the country star will be celebrated today.
4: Get your rhinestones on. We're honoring Dolly. It's the 25th day of the ninth month, 9/25. So in honor of the late Dolly Parton and her hit 9 to 5, it's been declared Dolly Day in municipalities across the country. Nashville is encouraging residents and visitors to wear pink and spread kindness, along with playing 9 to 5 at 5 p.m. The city is also celebrating her life with fireworks at 9:25 p.m. local time. Other places honoring Dolly include New Orleans, Manhattan, and the whole state of California. Some businesses are honoring Dolly's legacy, too, by donating.
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0: Susan Lee, and this is the Fox Business Report.
1: Tesla is starting to deliver semi-electric trucks. The big rigs were unveiled nearly 9 years ago. They're made at the Tesla plant in Sparks, Nevada. Tesla is betting electric trucks for long-haul freight will provide an option for shipping as diesel prices in the U.S. soar to record highs. The Wall Street Journal says Amazon executive chairman Jeff Bezos has invested $30 billion of his own money.
2: News. I'm CJ Papa. President Trump and his Chinese counterpart discussed Iran, plus
3: geopolitical tensions, including Taiwan, artificial intelligence, trade concession talks. The Chinese ambassador to the U.S. now says cooperation is a two-way street to keep the economic and trade ties stable. The list of cooperation needs to be lengthened and the list of issues shortened.
2: And the president will spend time at the National Archives today before she heads home. As for Iran's president, Masoud Pezeshkian, he joined.
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5: To deliver growth and prosperity in the long term. And he's gone after cultural institutions and problems that have long been necessary to address, like what goes on in American universities and so forth, and cultural institutions. Terribly biased they are. But on key economic issues, and let's face it, people vote on their stomachs like armies. The tariffs have raised prices. The immigration policies have probably raised prices and unemployment. And his muscular farm policy has simply backfired. I mean, you know, the war wasn't over in 2 months, and he didn't follow through, if it was possible to do that. And we're in a quagmire. The price of diesel is going to ripple through the economy and continue inflation through the end of the year. Diesel's so important. People don't realize that because we don't use it much in our cars.
6: Was there a particular tariff on a particular country that seemed especially hurtful, or perhaps more than one tariff, or is it just a blanket policy you don't like?
5: The blanket policy. I don't see a problem with tariffing China. They're a pain. Or tariffing, say, some subsidized steel. But when you start tariffing the metal in a tin can, which is so tiny, it's silly. He's created an administrative nightmare. And by the way, because they haven't focused on China, China's stuff is still getting in, but it's getting in embodied in the products of countries from third countries. They use their components and send them here. There was an interesting article in Bloomberg about that yesterday. And I suspected that would happen. If we only focused on China, we could deal with that. But they're so random and, frankly, scattershot. He operates on impulse too much. And it just is losing its effect. Now, the immigration policy is terribly deleterious. In communities where ICE enforcement has been most intense, the employment of high school graduates without a college education, men, has gone down. The reason is often immigrants provide labor skills that are complementary to skills we have. For example, go to a construction project here and try to find a real mason, not someone who's putting up a panel, who isn't from Central America or South America. It's hard. Well, if builders can't get masons and drywall people, technicians who are often Hispanic as well, then they build less and electricians have less work.
6: We're speaking with Peter Morisi, economist and professor emeritus of business at the University of Maryland. He's written an opinion piece for the Washington Times called The Midterms Put Trump's Economy on Trial. Finish your thoughts on immigration.
5: By the way, the same thing happened with Obama's

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0: A job candidate is going viral after walking out of an interview when the CEO reportedly arrived 70 minutes late with no apology or explanation. The applicant later emailed the CEO saying he had rejected the company.
1: Good. Yeah. Well, I mean, I hope he has a job as backup.
0: I don't think he did, but how do you think you would handle it if someone was that late for an interview? Like, you're just sitting around waiting. Like, do you start doing like the tap in and like do it? How do you handle it?
1: Am I rich? Do I need the job?
0: You need the job.
1: Yeah, I'm probably sticking around.
0: I don't know
1: if I'm desperate. I got to bite the bullet.
0: I don't know. Yeah, I don't know if I'd have the guts to go about any job interview like this. Even if I'm rich, like, you never want to burn the bridge, no?
1: Correct. 6 minutes now in front of the hour. On This Morning, America's First News.
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4: Widespread 2025 farm program payments are expected this fall. I'm Kara Hart, and this is Managing for Profit on Brownfield. An ag economist says a reference price update will be factored into this fall's payment. David Widmar with Ag Economic Insights says
5: TLC for soybeans that previously to these higher reference prices that never made a payment, and we're starting to see the opportunity for maybe some TLC payments here this upcoming year. The election that producers initially made is now, it's not relevant. Producers are going to have the one-time benefit of getting the highest of ARC or PLC. So this is going to be a really good thing for producers in that they didn't have to make the right choice and that there's some payments in a lot of cases. Now, where are those payments that are going to get made and how much those payments are going to get made is going to depend on a couple of things. If and where yields were weak last year. So think Southern Illinois, parts of Kentucky, Tennessee, parts of Southern Indiana into Ohio. That's where we saw some pretty weak yields, speaking widespread. Those are going to be where big ARC payments are going to be made. And we've made some preliminary estimates. Those could be more than $50 or even more than $60 an acre. But that's where that's going to start to take place. Where we're going to see lower payments is going to be where the PLC made a payment, and that's going to be where yields were stronger, and that PLC is making a payment because of those low prices that we had relative to the reference prices. And so if you start thinking about the Great Plains, where they probably had relatively better yields, and they're not going to benefit from big ARC payments, but they're going to see those potential PLC payments. I think the balance sheet that producers have for their own operation is going to benefit from those Farmer Bridge Assistance Program payments that we received for 2025 production, but we got those in the spring of 2026. Of course, we have better commodity prices today than we had when we made our 2026 budgets a few months ago. And then the last piece here is bringing these ARC PLC programs, again, from last year's production, but showing up in the 2026 cash flow. It's a really hard thing for producers to navigate, saying, how profitable was I in 2025? How profitable am I in 2026? This is going to make it a little bit difficult for those to do that, but it's a welcome improvement to the cash flow, to balance sheets, working capital, and to the farm economy more broadly. I think it'd be great for producers to just spend a little bit of time really following the math here and understanding for the 1,000 acres that they, every 1,000 acres they farm, thinking about, okay, how many base acres do I have of corn? How many base acres do I have of soybeans? How many base acres do I have of wheat? That's just a really good reminder for them to help understand how that base acre conversation really starts to affect the risk management tools. So I think if they do spend some time reflecting on where those payments were coming from, the payments that they're getting, how they were triggered in 2025, it'll help them with the decision they have to make in the coming months around 2026 and ultimately 2027.
4: Sign up is also underway for 2026 farm programs.
5: In the next few months, going to go all the way until the beginning of December, December the 11th, producers have to go in and make an election for the 2026 program year. And so we're going to have to go in and enroll ourselves in the ARC versus PLC programs, the crops that we're getting ready to harvest. I recommend producers wait to get a better sense of what those county level production

0: are going to be. We'll get a better sense of where market prices are in the next few months. I'll give them a better decision. So think about this as an end of November, first of December decision. And then in the beginning of the calendar year for 2027, we need to make an enrollment period for the 2027 growing crops. So producers have from November the 2nd of 2026 to March the 15th of 2027 to make the 2027 enrollment period.
1: The 2025 farm program payments to be coming in October. I'm Kara Hart, and this is Managing for Profit on Brownfield.
2: I'm Brent Barnett on Brownfield. American Farm Bureau says President Trump's action to increase beef imports has yet to provide meaningful savings for consumers. AFBF economist Faith Parham says they've been tracking ground beef prices since September 2nd.
3: Our average price of 41 grocery stores started at about $7.29. We're only down $7.13, not near the 25% reduction in tariff we saw.
2: More news is next. An ag meteorologist says a cycle of wet weather is helping provide much-needed drought relief for some cattle producers in the Central Plains. Matt Macon says while there's some optimism, it's not enough to break the drought.
4: It's going to take seasons worth of water to get out of the drought in total.
2: The CEO of the National Cotton Council says China could purchase up to 5 million bales of U.S. cotton as part of its $17 billion commitment for additional U.S. ag products. Gary Adams tells Brownfield this would be an equitable share if China follows through.
5: Just going back based off cotton's share of China's ag purchases, and if we make, you know, if we look at roughly what the value of cotton is, you could see where that's probably somewhere between 2.5 to 5 million bales.
2: And the USDA says the total number of hogs and pigs in the U.S. on September 1st was just over 74 million head, 2% lower than a year ago. I'm Brent Barnett with Brownfield.
6: Your KAUS weather forecast for today, mostly cloudy skies with a high around 66 degrees. Tonight will be cloudy with an overnight low around 55. Tomorrow, cloudy, rain likely in the afternoon and evening with a high around 59 and a low in the mid-50s. Sunday, cloudy, slight chance of rain with a high in the mid-60s and the low in the mid-50s. And starting off next week, Monday, partly sunny, highs in the upper 60s. Tuesday, another round of rain likely with highs in the mid-60s as we'll continue off and on rain chances here for the next week at least, but certainly expecting rain Saturday afternoon into the evening and then again through a good part of the day on Tuesday as well. Right now in Austin, we're under cloudy skies, light breeze out of the northeast, about 3 to 5 miles an hour, and it is 58 degrees right now in Austin. Good morning, Andrew Lacey. Glad to have you along on this Friday here on KAUS 1480. 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It is Dolly Parton Day, September 25th, 925, as we roll through this Friday. Of course, we got high school football coming up on the air tonight. We've got Leroy Ostrander, Lyle Pacelli hosting Kingsland this evening. Cardinals off to a great start to the season. This will be my first look at them this year. We'll have that for you tonight. Kickoff will be at 7 o'clock for LOLP against Kingsland here on KAUS. We had high school volleyball on the air last night. Tough night for the Austin Packer volleyball team on the road at Owatonna. We'll get a recap of that and more when we take a look at sports right after this.
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1: Taking a look at sports this morning, the Minnesota Twins had the day off on Thursday. They'll be back at Target Field tonight to begin the final series of the season against the Texas Rangers. The Minnesota Lynx closed out the regular season in dominant fashion last night, blowing out Indiana 86-66. Olivia Miles sat out as she continues to nurse a calf strain, but Kayla McBride hit 6 3-pointers to finish with 22 points. Natasha Howard scored 21 points to surpass 5,000 for her career. Caitlin Clark had one of the worst games of her career, scoring just 2 points on 1-for-12 shooting. The Lynx now turn their attention to the playoffs, where they are the number one seed. They will face the 8-seed New York Liberty in a best-of-3 first round. Game one will be Sunday at Target Arena. The tip-off time for that has not yet been announced. As an aside, I need them to hurry up and announce that so I can decide whether to grab a ticket for the game. Week three of the NFL season kicked off last night. Atlanta hammered Green Bay 35-14. Bijan Robinson ran for 194 yards and 2 touchdowns. Drake London, 9 catches for 194 yards for the Falcons. The Minnesota Vikings travel to Tampa this week to face the Buccaneers. Kyler Murray spoke to reporters Thursday for the first time since being cleared from concussion protocol to play this week.
2: Yeah, you know, you couldn't draw it up any worse, probably. You know, I unfortunate chain of events, you know, and I didn't get to turn it around. You know, I felt great that day. You know, obviously you had the turnover and then you get knocked out of the game. But, you know, I trust in God. I trust, you know, everything happens for a reason. And, you know, I'm blessed. I'm healthy. I'm excited about, you know, not only this week, but the future.
3: That said, are you kind of chomping at the bit to get out there?
2: Of course. I mean, as a competitor, I want to play last week, you know, but I understand what, you know, the protocol is and how everything shakes out. But I'm excited. I'm excited to be back. And, you know, I'm thankful that we're 2-0. Shout out to Kars, you know, coming in, doing a great job. Couldn't be happier for him and his team. But just to be 2-0 in this situation right now, it's amazing.
1: The Vikings and Bucks will kick off at 3:05 p.m. Sunday afternoon. On the high school scoreboard from last night, plenty of volleyball action around the area. Austin fell to Owatonna in a 3-0 sweep here on KAUS after a rough first set. The Packers came out on fire in set number 2, built up an early lead, but Owatonna surged back to win that second set and then pulled out a close third set to get the sweep. Elsewhere around the area, Lyle Pacelli fell to Mabel Canton in straight sets. Lanesboro outlasted Southland 3-2. Grand Meadow swept Houston 3-0. Blooming Prairie beat Randolph in 5 sets. And Rochester John Marshall got a sweep of Albert Lee. In high school soccer around the area, on the boys' side, Austin blanked Northfield 4-0, and Albert Lee got past Mankato West 1-0. On the girls' side, Northfield beat Austin 7-0, and Mankato West beat Albert Lee 2-1. The University of Minnesota volleyball team opened conference play last night with a 4-set loss on the road at Illinois. The stat sheet was mostly even between the two teams, but 25 errors proved costly for the Gophers. McKenna Wooker again led Minnesota with 18 kills, while Kelly Kinney added 15. Stella Swenson had 44 assists to go over 1,500 in her career. She ranks 13th in school history in assists. The Gophers will have their first home match of the conference play tomorrow when they host 20th-ranked Oregon. First serve tomorrow at 6 p.m. And, of course, the Gopher football team on the road tomorrow at Washington with a very late start time. Kickoff will be at 10 p.m. Central for the Gophers at Washington tomorrow night. Here on KAUS, we've got high school football tonight. Leroy Ostrander, Lyle Pacelli at home taking on Kingsland. I'll have that for you this evening. Kickoff at 7 o'clock here on KAUS. Tomorrow, we'll have our first Austin Bruins broadcast of the season on KAUS. They are up in Blaine this week for the NAHL Showcase. We'll have their final game of the Showcase tomorrow against the Wisconsin Wendigo. Puck drop at about 5:15 tomorrow here on KAUS. And then Sunday, the Minnesota Twins' final game of the season against the Texas Rangers. Sunday afternoon, pregame 1:30, first pitch at 2:10 here on KAUS.

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4: Your KAUS community calendar. The final Cedar River Farmers Market of the season will be held this afternoon from 4 to 6 p.m. in Austin. There will also be a public skate tonight at Riverside Arena from 6 to 8 p.m. Tomorrow will be a Science Saturday at Austin Public Library from 10:15 a.m. until 12:15. Join Dr. KM Alam from the Hormel Institute in exploring science with engaging visual and hands-on lessons and witness the excitement of scientific exploration. They'll have a different session starting each half hour, 10:15, 10:45, 11:15, 11:45. Also Saturday, the Fall Harvest Festival at the Mower County Fairgrounds from 11 to 2. Join the Historical Society for its annual fall celebration. Activities will include a bake sale, apple cider press, horse-drawn wagon rides, rope making, pumpkin wagon, plenty of kids activities. They'll have a lot of decorated pumpkins for sale, homemade sloppy joes at the lunch stand, and more. Most of the activities will take place in the Ag Building, so if it does rain, they'll still be covered. That'll be tomorrow, 11 to 2 at the fairgrounds. Also tomorrow, there will be another public skate at Riverside Arena from noon to 2. And Saturday afternoon will be an open house for the Austin Community Music Center from 1 to 3 p.m. at the McPhail Building. If you have an upcoming event for the community calendar, you can email me the details. 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If you have an upcoming event for the community calendar, send me the details. I'll be happy to add it to the list. We'll check news after this on KAUS.
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3: Minnesota News Network, I'm Tasha Radel. Minnesota House Speaker and Republican gubernatorial candidate Lisa Daymuth is urging an end to the U.S. war with Iran, saying the conflict is increasing costs for Minnesota families. Her comments Thursday mark one of her most significant public disagreements with President Donald Trump since launching her campaign for governor.
4: President Trump and I are different people. I was not his pick to endorse for governor here in the state of Minnesota. But I think as we've watched things go forward, it is time to put an end to that war. I really believe that.
3: Vance Velter is due back in Hennepin County District Court this morning as the state prosecution against him moves forward toward trial. Velter faces two counts of first-degree premeditated murder in the killings of former Minnesota House Speaker Emerita Melissa Hortman and her husband Mark. Two northeastern Minnesota tribes are calling for a broad state study of mining's environmental impacts. This is MNN.
5: U.S. Senators Amy Klobuchar and Tina Smith will visit the New Richland area this afternoon to survey the damage and discuss recovery efforts with residents and local leaders. After nearly 9 inches of rain fell last Friday into Saturday, flooding an estimated 80% of homes in the community, the city expects 10 to 12 homes could be declared total losses, and some low-lying areas still have some standing water. State emergency management officials have requested FEMA and Small Business Administration participation in a preliminary damage assessment, an early step toward determining whether federal assistance may be available. Meanwhile, the New Richland Area Foundation, Waseca Area Foundation, and Southern Minnesota Initiative Foundation have partnered to establish the New Richland Disaster Response Fund to help with the recovery efforts. The fund will provide support for community and business recovery as the town works to rebuild after the flooding. Donations will help address immediate recovery efforts, ensuring resources are available when they're most needed. New Richland has always been a resilient community, and we know our residents, businesses, and organizations will come together to support one another during this challenging time, New Richland Area Foundation Chair Carla Christofferson said in a release. The New Richland Disaster Response Fund provides an opportunity for people near and far to invest directly in our community's recovery and help ensure we emerge stronger from this disaster. The fund will serve as a centralized resource for charitable contributions dedicated to recovery efforts. Partners will work closely with local leaders and community organizations to identify and address priority needs as the efforts continue. Anyone wishing to contribute to the recovery efforts can make donations online at wasecaareafoundation.org. Congressman Brad Finstad is seeking clarity from the U.S. Postal Service regarding the status of the Glenville Post Office. A vehicle hit the building on June 28th, causing damage to it, and operations at that post office were then halted. Since then, customers have had to pick up their mail at the Albert Lee Post Office. Finstad sent a letter Thursday to Angela Bai, who manages the Postal Service's Minnesota and North Dakota district, seeking better communication on the status of that post office and repairs to the damage. Finstad urged Bai to work with the local

local postmaster to reopen the office as soon as possible and keep the community informed on progress toward doing so. Minnesota Senator and DFL candidate for governor Amy Klobuchar is renewing her call for President Trump to end the war with Iran. Speaking on the Senate floor, Klobuchar said the conflict has lasted more than 6 months and argued that the administration lacks a plan to end it. She cited a Pentagon estimate that the war has cost $42 billion so far. Klobuchar also pointed to higher fuel costs, saying Minnesota gas prices have risen by more than $1.50 per gallon since just before the war began, while diesel prices have increased costs for farmers and truckers. Republican candidate Lisa Damith also called on the Trump administration to end the war. Attorney General Keith Ellison and attorneys general from 25 other states and territories are urging Congress to establish a federal regulatory framework for artificial intelligence. The coalition says recent incidents involving AI agents allegedly acting without proper oversight highlight risks to public safety, financial systems, critical infrastructure, and national security. The group is calling for federal safety standards, transparent incident reporting, and continued authority for states to enforce AI regulations. Ellison says Congress should act now to ensure AI development includes safeguards and accountability. Attorney General Keith Ellison says the state has recovered more than $18.5 million in a civil settlement with Partners in Nutrition. The Attorney General's office alleged the nonprofit knowingly submitted false claims for federal reimbursements for meals that were never served to children between 2020 and 2022. Under the settlement, Partners in Nutrition will turn over all remaining funds in their possession, cooperate with continuing investigations, and permanently dissolve. The money will be returned to the U.S. Department of Agriculture through the Minnesota Department of Education. Investigations into individuals and organizations affiliated with the nonprofit remain ongoing. A Fillmore County man is facing 10 felony tax charges after authorities say he failed to file state income tax returns or pay taxes for 5 years. The Minnesota Department of Revenue says Ted John Lord of Canton earned taxable income through his business, Truck Scan Support Services, between 2020 and 2024. Prosecutors say Lord failed to report more than $3.5 million in income and owes more than $600,000 in taxes, penalties, and interest. The University of Minnesota is planning major budget cuts across its entire system. University President Rebecca Cunningham announced Thursday that the university will reduce spending by $225 million over the next 2 years, citing enrollment changes, uncertain state and federal funding, and rising costs. The cuts amount to roughly 12-15% of operating revenue and follow job reductions and tuition increases approved earlier this year. University leaders say every campus and academic unit will be involved in identifying where spending cuts will be made. The Minnesota Department of Education announced a new 28-member task force in charge of reviewing the state's standardized testing and assessment and identifying recommendations for future reform. Currently, Minnesota's assessment system relies on single administration standardized tests that provide limited instructional value. Feedback from educators, school leaders, students, parents, and elected officials of all persuasions reflect consensus on the need for more adaptive, timely, and informative systems that are relevant, promote alternative pathways to learning, and provide more actionable data. The task force is expected to start meeting next month. Minnesota specialty crop growers can apply for state funding to better protect their farms from drought, flooding, and severe weather. The Minnesota Department of Agriculture is offering grants of up to $10,000 for improvements including irrigation equipment, wells, water tanks, hail netting, and frost protection. A dollar-for-dollar match is required with priority given to farmers who have been operating for 10 years or less. The state has a total of $500,000 available, and applications are due November 17th. And September is Prostate Cancer Awareness Month, and doctors are encouraging men to talk about screening. Dr. Elizabeth

0: Health with the Mayo Clinic says prostate cancer rates have risen about 3%. About 1 in 8 men will be diagnosed during their lifetime, but Heath says the disease can behave differently from person to person. She recommends men discuss screening around age 50 or around 45 for those at higher risk, including African-American men and those with a family history. Prostate cancer is the second most common cancer among men, but treatments can be highly effective when it's caught early. 58 degrees right now in Austin, headed toward a high today around 66. It is 8:29 on this Friday morning here on KAUS.
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0: 8:32 on this Friday morning. We'll get another full look at your weekend weather forecast in just a few minutes. First, a look back at this day in music history for September 25th. Starting with some notable birthdays, Shel Silverstein was born on this day in 1930. In addition to being a poet and children's author, Silverstein was also a very successful songwriter, mainly in country music, his biggest hit being the Johnny Cash song, A Boy Named Sue. Canadian cowboy singer-songwriter Ian Tyson, whose 1963 song Someday Soon was later covered by both Judy Collins and Susie Boggess and Chris Ledoux, was born on this day in 1933. Dee Dee Warwick, the sister of Dion, was born on this day in 1942. Joe Sun was born on this day in 1943 in Rochester. Sun was a former radio DJ who went to work as a record promoter for Ovation Records, and in that capacity helped the duo The Kendalls have a number one country hit with Heaven's Just a Sin Away. Sun then got a chance to perform in his own right and had a minor country hit with the song Old Flames Can't Hold a Candle to You in 1978.

2 years later, that song would be covered by Dolly Parton, who had a number one hit with it. Jerry Penrock of Iron Butterfly is 80 years old today. Will Smith turns 58 years old today. Donald Glover, a.k.a. Childish Gambino, is 43 years old today. And Teddy Swims turns 34 years old today. Also on September 25th in 1960, Sam Cooke accomplished a rare feat, reaching number two on both the pop and R&B charts at the same time with his song Chain Gang. This day in 1961, Bob Dylan played a show at Goethe's Folk City in New York that earned him a glowing review in the New York Times, which was his first major media exposure. This day in 1962, country legend Loretta Lynn officially became a member of the Grand Ole Opry. This day in 1964, The Temptations began recording My Girl, which would, of course, become their first number one hit. This day in 1965, The Beatles, a.k.a. The Beatles Cartoon, a half-hour Saturday morning animated program featuring real songs by the bands but not their actual voices, debuted on ABC. The first episode, titled I Want to Hold Your Hand, had the group exploring the ocean floor in a diving bell where they discovered a lovesick octopus. The series ran for 4 years through September of 1969. This day in 1970, the first episode of The Partridge Family aired in the U.S., featuring Shirley Jones, David Cassidy, Susan Day, and Danny Bonaducci. This day in 1970, Janis Joplin recorded her cover of Kris Kristofferson's Me and Bobby McGee at Sunset Sound Studios in Hollywood. Joplin died 9 days later from a drug overdose at age 27. Kristofferson, who had been briefly romantically involved with Joplin, did not know she had recorded a version of his song until after she died and it was officially released. This day in 1975, Jackie Wilson had a heart attack while performing on stage at a casino in New Jersey. Wilson went into a coma, suffering severe brain damage, and died in January of 1984. This day in 1980, Led Zeppelin drummer John Bonham died after consuming the equivalent of 40 shots of vodka in 4 hours the night before embarking on a U.S. tour. Bonham had been a key part of Led Zeppelin's sound, and the group decided it could not continue without him, deciding to disband shortly after. This day in 1982, Queen made an appearance on Saturday Night Live, where they performed Under Pressure and Crazy Little Thing Called Love. This day in 1990, drummer Dave Grohl auditioned for Nirvana and was instantly given the job. A year later, the band, of course, recorded Nevermind, which would release, yesterday or 2 days ago? We had the anniversary of that release in 1991. Grohl's songwriting contributions would increase in the following years. Then after Kurt Cobain's death, he took a brief stint with Tom Petty and the Heartbreakers, and of course would go on to have a very long career with the Foo Fighters and as a solo artist. This day in 1993, the U.S. Postal Service issued a Patsy Cline commemorative stamp. This day in 2000, Ozzy Osbourne formally requested that Black Sabbath be removed from the nomination list for the Rock and Roll Hall of Fame, calling the inclusion meaningless. Osbourne went on to say, quote, "Let's face it, Black Sabbath have never been media darlings. We're a people's band, and that suits us just fine." On this day in 2017, Tom Petty and the Heartbreakers performed for what would be their final show at the Hollywood Bowl in Los Angeles. The concert, which wrapped up the band's 40th anniversary reunion tour, ended with American Girl. Petty died a week later at age 66. And, of course, September 25th, people are now calling Dolly Parton Day for 9/25 on the calendar. Incidentally, on this day in 1967, a little-known singer named Dolly Parton made her first appearance on the Porter Wagoner Show. She sang two songs from her debut album, Dumb Blonde and Something Fishy. Parton soon became the full-time replacement for the program's longtime singer, Norma Jean. Of course, Porter Wagoner would go on to become a mentor to Dolly and really help her get her breakthrough as a star in country music.

Your KAUS weather forecast, mostly cloudy skies today with a high this afternoon around 66 degrees. Tonight will be cloudy with an overnight low around 55. Tomorrow cloudy, rain likely starting in the afternoon with a high near 59. Rain expected to continue into the evening. Could see up to around a half inch of new rainfall Saturday afternoon and evening. Sunday cloudy, a slight chance of a little more rain in the morning with a high near 65. Then starting off next week, Monday will be partly sunny with a high in the upper 60s. Tuesday, another round of rain likely with a high in the mid-60s. So rain chances continuing off and on for the next week or so. But again, the best chances for rain Saturday afternoon and evening, and then again on Tuesday. Right now in Austin, we're under mostly cloudy skies. Breeze out of the east around 5 miles an hour. It is 59 degrees on this Friday. 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
10: 8:45 on this Friday morning here on KAUS 1480. The Albert Lea Police Department has just provided an update on the vandalism earlier this week at Albert Lea High School, a senior prank that went way too far. This was just about 25 minutes ago from Albert Lea Police. I'll just read you the release they put out. The Albert Lea Police Department, in coordination with Albert Lea Area Schools, continues to investigate the vandalism reported at Albert Lea High School on September 21st. The investigation began after an officer patrolling near the school shortly after midnight observed a door to the building propped open. Officers subsequently discovered extensive vandalism inside and outside the school. Preliminary damage estimates are ranging between $10,000 and $25,000. Investigators with assistance from the school district administration and staff have interviewed more than 30 students. Based on information gathered through those interviews and the investigation, police and school staff have developed a pretty good understanding of what happened and the individuals believed to be involved. The investigation does remain ongoing. Albert Lea Police are working closely with the Freeborn County Attorney's Office regarding potential criminal charges. Anyone with additional information about the incident is encouraged to contact the school resource officer, Adam Kahn, either by calling the Albert Lea High School main office or emailing him at acon@ci.albertlea.mn.us. So that the latest on the vandalism in Albert Lea High School, that just from the Albert Lea Police Department about 25 minutes ago. Of course, today, Dolly Parton Day, 925. Many people have declared it. A lot of folks finding ways to, of course, commemorate Dolly Parton today, maybe by giving to the Dolly Parton Imagination Library. But we've learned that Dolly has one last new recording due out in a couple of months. Bono of U2 says that Dolly's final recording was a duet with him on U2's upcoming album. It's a song called Torn, and it will be the final track of U2's album, which is coming out in November. Bono says, quote, "When she got ill, she got out of her bed to sing the song, and you can hear that, and I can't even listen to it now. She sang her heart out, and I can't believe it's an 80-year-old woman." Bono says he initially asked Dolly to be a part of a project inspired by Irish folk music. Instead, she offered one of her songs, Torn. Bono then rewrote the lyrics with some help from Johnny McDade of Snow Patrol. They made the lyrics revolve around a mother who's watching her family split apart. Dolly recorded her vocals in June. She was able to hear the final product before she died and gave her seal of approval to it. So one of Dolly's final recordings, a song Torn, can be heard on U2's new album, Carnival des Luz, which is due out November 13th.
11: 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That's all that's left of us after we leave this plane, is the stories.

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6: Well, it's one thing to get fired from your job for doing something stupid. It's another thing to then respond in an even stupider way and get yourself arrested. A 23-year-old man in Arizona named Noah Ross was recently fired from a feed store where he worked because while he was in a company truck, he took some photos of baristas at a local bikini coffee shop and then showed them to one of his managers. The employer was not amused and canned Noah. And then he did something much stupider. About a month later, Noah snuck into the feed store in the middle of the night and set the hay in the place on fire. Well, it wasn't hard to catch Noah. His phone connected to the Wi-Fi while he was there, which made it pretty easy to place him at that time and location. He did admit he was drinking and decided to, quote, do something fun and set the fire. Fortunately, no one was hurt, but he did cause $60,000 worth of damage, and he's now facing charges for arson, burglary, and criminal damage.

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1: Hi, I'm Martha Stewart. 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
2: Looking for positives. Hello, everyone. I'm Mark Dorenkamp with Agribusiness News on Brownfield. Pioneer never stops innovating with elite genetics, advanced breeding technology, and the leading traits. That's why they're the number one corn and soybean seed in the U.S. and plan to stay that way. American Soybean Association President Scott Metzger says soybean farmers are looking for any positive news coming out of the U.S. and China trade meeting.
3: Whether that's a commitment to more bushels in the future, maybe doing away with those tariffs, you know, extending the Section 301 stuff with shipbuilding that kind of adds more to the ships when they're at port leaving and stuff.
2: He tells Brownfield the 2-month extension of a U.S. and China trade truce is positive, but he'd like to see more clarity on long-term soybean purchases and trade barriers. Metzger says farmers want China to eliminate its 10% tariff on U.S. soybeans.
3: Having those in place, it gives Brazil and South America a little economic advantage.
2: A Southwest Minnesota farmer has been forward selling corn and soybeans ahead of harvest.
4: I can't hold everything at home here, so I have to take some to town.
2: Brian Bigler of Lake Wilson tells Brownfield the rally in futures prices is encouraging.
4: I've taken advantage of these markets moving up. Hopefully it keeps going. Been a nice change compared to what it has been.
2: Despite improved corn and soybean prices, Bigler says input costs will likely keep margins tight in 2027. The American Farm Bureau Federation says President Trump's action to increase beef imports has yet to provide meaningful savings for consumers. AFBF economist Faith Parham tells Brownfield they've been tracking ground beef prices since September 2nd.
5: Our average price of 41 grocery stores started at about $7.29. We're only down $7.13. A small decrease, but not near the 25% reduction in tariff we saw.
2: She says the underlying issues driving beef prices can't be addressed through a temporary fix.
5: There is a lot that goes on in the supply chain. It takes a long time to get a product from one place to the other. So just bringing in more beef to the supply equation doesn't necessarily mean that brings prices down for consumers.
2: U.S. commercial red meat production declined during August. The USDA says the total of 4.1 billion pounds was down 1% on the year, with a slower processing pace for hogs and tight ready cattle numbers canceling out higher average live weights. And the U.S. hog and pig herd shrank over the past year. The USDA says the total number of hogs and pigs in the U.S. on September 1st was just over 74 million head, 2% lower than a year ago. That includes a 2% decline in the market hog inventory and a dip of 1% in the breeding herd. The numbers look near-term supportive for

0: on a short week, on the road in an environment like this. The NFC South, obviously we understand it always is graded on a curve, shaping up to be a pretty fun race this year, especially depending on what we see from Tampa Bay. You've already had the second half Saints as a major storyline. The Panthers putting up monster numbers, including against this Atlanta Falcons defense, albeit in a performance marred by Cooper Rush turnovers. If the Falcons can continuously string this together, you're talking about a team where, hey, what's the baseline again? Can you win both lines of scrimmage? And the answer, at least for the most part, has been yes for the Atlanta Falcons in a way that bodes well.
1: So both teams are 1-2, but you look at the divisions, and 1-2 is much easier to cope with in the NFC South, where last year there were three teams tied at the top at 8-9, and the NFC North was the only division in football that had all teams over 500. So being 1-2 in that division is a little more difficult.
0: And let me tell you right now, the NFC North limping out of the gate here. If you were the Vikings getting Kyler Murray back from concussion protocol this weekend, you, congratulations, are the only team in the division playing defense. And if your offense can come in here with the support they need, this could be a very, very fun year for the folks wearing purple. That's the opening drive brought to you by Progressive. Round out your protection with life, phone, and pet health insurance. Coming up next, the Cowboys and Ravens are heading to Brazil. Could the field be the most important player in this game? We'll get to that next here on The Gullits on ESPN Radio.
2: 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The Cleveland Guardians are fighting for the AL Central crown, and this weekend, they look to clinch the title in Kansas City when they face the Royals. 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
4: Here's your Total Security of Southern Minnesota weather forecast. Overcast with fog and spots early today with a high of 66. Southeast winds 8 to 15 miles an hour. Lows around 55 tonight, mainly cloudy. Chance for showers tomorrow. Daytime highs approaching 59. Cloudy skies expected. High of 65 Sunday with a slight chance for showers. 68 cloudy skies with a few peaks of sun Monday. From the Weatherology Weather Center, I'm staff meteorologist Megan Mulford. Right now, 59. 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
2: Minnesota News Network, I'm Tasha Radel. The deadly White Bear Lake fire that killed Jessie Pierce and her three children last March is highlighting how quickly a family may need to react. Chief Deputy State Fire Marshal Amanda Swenson says that's why families should practice their escape plan.
3: Make the plan. Practice it. Sound the alarm in the middle of the night. Know how your family is going to respond if they're going to wake up to an alarm. That practice is very important.
2: The University of Minnesota is planning major budget cuts across its entire system. University President Rebecca Cunningham announced Thursday that the university will reduce spending by $225 million over the next 2 years. Attorney General Keith Ellison and attorney generals from 25 other states and territories are urging Congress to establish a federal regulatory framework for artificial intelligence. This is MNN.
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1: Yeah, it's one of those spots where, you know, having veteran leaders in the right places matters a ton. 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
5: Here's your total security of Southern Minnesota weather forecast. Overcast with fog and spots early today with a high of 66. Southeast winds 8 to 15 miles an hour. Lows around 55 tonight, mainly cloudy. Chance for showers tomorrow. Daytime highs approaching 59. Cloudy skies expected. High of 65 Sunday with a slight chance for showers. 68 cloudy skies with a few peaks of sun Monday. From the Weatherology Weather Center, I'm staff meteorologist Megan Mulford. Right now, it's 60 degrees.
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0: going to do whatever it takes to retain him. You even had Chris Jones, Chiefs star and former Mississippi State Bulldog, saying he'll donate some money. He'll kick some into the offering plate to make sure that they keep him around Starkville. It's just fascinating to watch how quickly this happens.
1: Think of how it's changed in the developmental offices of colleges that would call rich alum to donate to the school or to the athletic program. Now they're calling for people to donate to specific players. Hey, we need to keep this player. Can you donate X amount of money? It is amazing. And are you getting donation,
0: fatigue?
1: You know, when guys, you know, take it for a year and then leave, really becoming an interesting strategy.
0: It is wild right now, but wild would be a great way to describe this matchup. Both these guys near the top of college football in passer rating right now. Taylor, for my money, the most physically gifted quarterback in college football by a country mile. I felt this way about DJ Lagway when I saw him as a freshman early in his career at Florida, and so I'm sometimes afraid to be hurt again, but I think you're seeing an even more accurate passer already who can move, who is 6'5", 230 almost, just a massive player, and has an absolute cannon attached to that shoulder. So fun to check out that one. Make sure you tune in college football action as LSU hosts Texas A&M. 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Coming up next, we got back on track in week two. Mm-hmm. It is our chance to now try and surge to the front. It's ESPN Radio Pick'em when we return to finish off the week on the Golics on ESPN Radio.
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6: I'm Frank Miller for Ron and Sana. Well, President Trump and Chinese President Xi Jinping will tour the National Archives today to view historic founding documents, including the Declaration of Independence and the Bill of Rights. And this comes as Xi wraps up his first state visit to Washington in about a decade. The tour follows a lavish White House state dinner last night that was attended by top American technology leaders, including Elon Musk, Jeff Bezos, Tim Cook, and Sam Altman. While no major policy breakthroughs were announced, the two leaders did point to artificial intelligence as a potential area for future cooperation. Meanwhile, outside the White House, demonstrators rallied continuously throughout the day, calling for religious freedom and regional autonomy in Tibet, Hong Kong, and Taiwan. Inside, press freedom disputes flared after journalists from networks including CNN and MS Now reported being barred from covering Xi's arrival at the state dinner, despite a federal court order instructing the White House to restore their media credentials.
7: I'm Ben Affleck, and I want to thank you for joining me and supporting Paralyzed Veterans of America.
8: 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I broke my neck. 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Paralyzed Veterans of America was by my side from that moment on.
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2: I'm Dan Loney with Your Money Now. Wall Street analyst and venture capitalist Benjamin Rosen has passed away at the age of 93. Rosen was a big believer in the power of the personal computer and was behind the push to bring Apple to an IPO. He was also behind the growth of Compaq, the Texas-based computer giant which he later became chairman of. He also helped finance the Lotus IPO. U.S. airlines are preparing for the nor'easter along the Atlantic coast this weekend. They have already waived change fees for customers flying to various airports. Right now, those include airports in the New York City area as well as up into New England due to the heavy expected rain and high winds. The markets are higher with hope of a peace between the U.S. and Iran. The Dow Industrial Average is up by more than 100 points. The Nasdaq is up right around 0.1%. West Texas crude is down 1% at almost $93 a barrel. And that is Your Money Now.
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3: Here's your Total Security of Southern Minnesota weather forecast. Overcast with fog and spots early today with a high of 66. Southeast winds 8 to 15 miles an hour. Lows around 55 tonight, mainly cloudy. Chance for showers tomorrow. Daytime highs approaching 59. Cloudy skies expected. High of 65 Sunday with a slight chance for showers. 68 cloudy skies with a few peaks of sun Monday. From the Weatherology Weather Center, I'm staff meteorologist Megan Mulford. Currently 63.
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4: This is Minnesota News Network. I'm John Anderson. Minnesota Senators Amy Klobuchar and Tina Smith will visit New Richland this afternoon to survey damage from last weekend's devastating flooding and discuss recovery efforts with residents and local leaders. Nearly 9 inches of rain fell Friday into Saturday, flooding an estimated 80% of the homes in the southern Minnesota community. The city now expects 10 to 12 homes could be declared total losses, and some low-lying areas still have standing water. Two northeastern Minnesota tribes are calling for a broad state study of mining's environmental impacts. The tribes want the state to examine the cumulative effects of mining and other mineral extraction across 5.5 million acres of the 1854 treaty territory. The Minnesota Environmental Quality Board said Thursday it had not yet received a formal request. This is Eminem.
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3: Here's your Total Security of Southern Minnesota weather forecast. Cloudy this afternoon with a high of 66. Southeasterly winds 8 to 15 miles an hour. Mainly cloudy skies expected tonight, 55. Chance of rain showers again tomorrow, 59. Daytime highs approaching 65 Sunday with a slight chance of rain showers. 68 cloudy skies with a few peaks of sun Monday. From the Weatherology Weather Center, I'm Staff Meteorologist Megan Mulford. Currently, it's 64 degrees.
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7: 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Sometimes that's all they need. 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
0: 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You mean Tulo, the mush that went to the game and watched his team fall apart on Monday night? That Tulo?
3: Yeah.
0: That guy?
3: Pella, print this out for me. Oh, boy.
1: Wow.
0: You know? Papa Tools goes to the game and watches his team completely fall apart.
1: Is Odell physically? Can we get Odell on the field?
0: That would be great.
1: How does he not play in a game like that?
0: That would be
1: like,
0: great.
1: Come on, right?
0: All right, when we come back, the aforementioned update on Jaden Daniels. And look out, people. 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
1: Sheesh.
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8: I'm Dan Loney with Your Money Now. Wall Street continues higher as Iran has asked the U.S. to return to June's Memorandum of Understanding to find peace between the two sides. The Dow Industrial Average is up 400 points. The NASDAQ is up 150. West Texas crude is down slightly at $91 a barrel. Iranian leadership has once again said it will open the Strait of Hormuz within 7 days and restart nuclear talks if the U.S. agrees to conditions in the Islamabad Memorandum of Understanding that was signed by both sides in June, but that fell apart in early July. Nike shares are up slightly today so far, despite receiving a downgrade from Bank of America. Analysts there are expecting sales declines from the second quarter through the rest of fiscal 2027. Earlier this week, Nike was removed from the S&P 100 after a series of strategic missteps weakened relationships with the consumer and its corporate partners. And that is Your Money Now.
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0: unclear in the north. Bids are at $220 live in the south and $345 dressed in the north. There's been a handful of trade reported in Nebraska this week at $350, but it wasn't enough to establish a trend. Box beef was higher at midday with solid demand for solid offerings. Choice up $1.97 at $378.09. Select was $3.15 higher at $355.25. At the Mobridge Livestock Auction in South Dakota, it was the first reported sale of the fall. The USDA says demand was good for the yearling offering. There was a handful of loads of steers and many packages of tested open heifers, all coming off grass. Quality varied and flesh condition was light to moderate. The market was active. Medium and large one feeder steers, 833 pounds brought 350.50. Feeder steers, 955 to 974 pounds brought 342.50. Medium and large one feeder heifers, 952 to 998 pounds brought 292.50 to $305. Cash hogs are firm at midday with a handful of negotiated purchases. Processors continue to have leverage, which allows them to move needed numbers without having to get pretty aggressive in their procurement efforts. The industry continues to monitor available supplies with demand. The quarterly hogs and pigs report should be relatively supportive to prices. There has been some definite bright spots when it comes to demand in both global and domestic markets, but there are lingering concerns about long-term strength. Barrels and gilts at the National Daily Direct were up 18 cents with a weighted average of $79.19. Prices at the regional direct markets were not reported due to confidentiality. Butcher hog prices at the Midwest cash markets are steady at $60. In Illinois, slaughter sows were steady with moderate demand for light to moderate offerings at $43 to $55. And pork values were lower at midday, down 21 cents at $85.89. Most of the primals were lower. I'm Megan Grebner for Brownfield.
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8: 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We take your phone calls in a matter of moments. Malcolm McDowell, for crying out loud, is in our green room. We've got an outstanding celebrity, true or false, that I'll be straight up as

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2: Here's your Total Security of Southern Minnesota weather forecast. I'm meteorologist Megan Mulford. Slight chance of rain showers this afternoon. Otherwise, mainly cloudy skies expected. High temperatures reach up to 66. Southeast winds, 8 to 15 miles an hour. Lows dip down to about 55 tonight. Cloudy skies expected. Rain showers likely tomorrow. Daytime highs approaching 60. Cloudy skies expected. From the Weatherology Weather Center, I'm meteorologist Megan Mulford. Currently, it's 66 degrees.
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9: Already we're seeing major impacts from this developing nor'easter off the Virginia Capes.
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9: In North Carolina, on the Outer Banks, Highway 12 is closed due to washover near Pea Island. On the Jersey Shore and along the beaches of Maryland and Delaware, a lot of beach erosion. Some spots have already lost 3 to 4 feet of beach.
8: He's on New York's Long Island. The storm threatening coastal flooding, strong winds, power outages, and possible flight disruptions through the weekend up into New England. While Hawaii and Mexico deal with Pacific hurricanes, NOLA is expected to pass near Hawaii's Big Island with tropical storm conditions beginning later today.
10: I think the Big Island is the one to really highlight here as we move through the weekend. Some of these rainfall totals could hit 30 to 40 inches. So flooding, mudslides would be a major concern as we're watching these storms track across those islands.
8: Fox meteorologist Adam Klotz, Hurricane Polo is back to a Category 5 storm, churning off Mexico's western coast. Expected to bring stormy conditions to the Baja California Peninsula beginning late Sunday. A new report just released on Charlie Kirk's assassination, an independent review of security procedures, finds that Turning Point USA insisted he speak outdoors despite security concerns and that the venue, Utah Valley University, did not properly assess potential dangers. Kirk's family has filed notice of a possible wrongful death lawsuit. The accused assassin is due back in court next month. The Trump administration can move forward on a federal voter database aimed at cracking down on non-citizen voters.
11: A Supreme Court order lists restrictions on the Department of Homeland Security's SAFE program. The court's three liberal justices dissented. A lower court had put the program on hold, finding it could violate privacy rights and wrongly remove voters from voting rolls.
8: Fox's Jared Halper, and it's up to states to decide whether they want to use the tool. 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
3: A political shakeup in New Jersey.
4: Public servants must abide by the highest ethical standards.
3: Democratic Governor Mikey Sherrill confirming she called for her lieutenant governor's resignation after the release of an independent investigation of his conduct over an ethics violation and allegations of sexual harassment.
4: As outlined in the report, the investigation found that the lieutenant governor failed to uphold the responsibilities of his office. And he demonstrated a pattern of behavior that does not meet the standards of this administration.
3: She says her hand-picked Lieutenant Governor Dale Caldwell did step down today. Caldwell had denied any wrongdoing. More than 10 first responders in a Florida suburb may have been exposed to a dangerous narcotic while responding to a 911 call.
5: Police in Largo, Florida, near Clearwater, say one of their officers was exposed to some form of narcotic drug when entering an apartment during a call for help where a man was acting erratically.
6: One of the officers felt the effects of a narcotic, passed out, causing other officers to use Narcan to resuscitate him.
5: Largo Police Chief Mike Liu, EMTs would enter the apartment as well, and one of those medics also became ill. Hazmat teams were called out, but the substance has yet to be identified. In Miami, Evan Brown, Fox News.
3: There's no word on a U.S. response yet, but Iran is proposing to go back to nuclear talks and reopen the Strait of Hormuz if the U.S. meets certain conditions. That may be having an impact on oil prices, which are sliding down near $92 a barrel for U.S. crude. As stocks rally, the Dow is up 416 points an hour to the close, the S&P up 31, the NASDAQ up 113. I'm Lisa Brady, Fox News.
7: Here's your total security of Southern Minnesota weather forecast. I'm meteorologist Megan Mulford. Slight chance of rain showers this afternoon. Otherwise, mainly cloudy skies expected. High temperatures reach up to 66. Southeast winds 8 to 15 miles an hour. Lows dip down to about 55 tonight. Cloudy skies expected. Rain showers likely tomorrow. Daytime highs approaching 60. Cloudy skies expected. From the Weatherology Weather Center, I'm meteorologist Megan Mulford. Currently, it's 67 degrees.
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14: They're all gonna die.
15: The day I get out of prison, my own brother picks me up in a police car.
16: It's the Al Travis Show. We've got her. Life with Katie. A woman who runs her life like a kindergartner from a divorced home. It's Katie. Katie, how are you?
17: Really?
16: Yeah. Here's why. So I see
17: the
16: photos.
17: Why is that?
16: I see the photos of like the sixth birthday party you've had in your birthday month. And I'm like, you've got to be kidding. So I'm thinking about it. Who does this? Kindergartners do it. And from divorced home. So my parents divorced. So when you're in kindergarten, they sell it to you like, you're going to have two birthday parties and you're going to have two Christmases. And then you're like, as you're growing over, that kind of sucks. Well, yeah. But

0: And Grandma and Grandpa are coming over. They're going to have, we're going to do it again. And then you're going to go to school. Remember, the school's going to have a day and you got to bring treats. I'll bet you $100. Katie either has to bring treats for her birthday at the office, or they had an office gathering to bring you treats because you're in kindergarten. What is it?
1: Well, what we do for work, you get your choice between having having a nothing bundt cakes delivered to your house so that you've got a cake for bundt your birthday. Cake.
0: There you go.
1: Or we just started, because it's like, it's, oh, no, those are so good, but it's like, that's so much cake to sit and eat, that we've started going, you can do that or go out for lunch for your birthday.
0: Okay, so you see that, again, you just had another party last night. How many parties did you have for, how many gatherings for your birthday did you have?
1: Kids, I don't know.
0: Boyfriend, one group, other group, the you're doing the math. You don't have enough fingers in your. That's not normal, Katie. I'm glad you made another year around the planet. I really, and around the sun, but that's it.
1: I don't know, 7 or 8.
0: That's even worse. That's even worse than an elementary kid with divorced parents. They don't get to 8.
1: Well, you just have friends from different, like we talked about, you know, you've got friends.
0: I get it.
1: Friends, and then you do things with one-on-one with some girlfriends. You do stuff as a group with others. It's, you know, it's a, yeah.
0: Okay. I have friends and I might get a text. Hey, happy birthday, Al, the Facebook thing. And, okay, thanks. We don't do a thing.
1: Are they friends or are they acquaintances?
0: Well, then everybody's an acquaintance because other than my immediate family, I had no gathering. We didn't have a gathering. My kids called. Because I'm old enough.
1: I'm sorry.
0: What? I bet you there's a psychological term for it. I think some psychiatrist has got that figured out. Egomaniac or something. That's okay. Good for you. Are you all done now? I mean, we're going to change months here in a week. Are you get done with the Katie birthday month?
1: Yeah, I'm afraid so.
0: Okay. I'm glad you had a good time. I really am. Anything else going on in your life this week? You traveled this week.
1: Oh, my Lord. You know what? Here's my problem. I am very regimented about... that's giving myself too much credit because I think that'd be a good thing. But no, I have... When I do stuff, I do it a certain way. I'm very...
0: regimented, sure.
1: Yeah, I really am. So I went to Houston for Monday and Tuesday. And so it's like, okay, I'm going to bring an overnight bag. And instead of bringing my purse and I need something to put my computer in, you know what? I'm just going to take my backpack and because everything will fit in there really nice. Well, here's the problem with that. Ladies can all agree with me. I am 100% sure. We know the weight of our purse. If we pick up our purse and our keys aren't in there or our wallet or whatever, we 100% know it right out of the gate because we're used to it. Well, guess what? I am not with my backpack. We stopped. The owner of the store's down there, and I stopped to get a Starbucks. And I even thought, should I bring my backpack in with me? And I thought, no, that's dumb.
0: Brought my luggage into Starbucks.
1: Right. Yeah. I opened my backpack, grabbed my wallet. We ran in, got my obligatory Starbucks Texas mug and a coffee. And I know, I love the look on your face. I bought myself a birthday present. I got my Texas Starbucks mug. And we went back out to our car. Long story short, finished the day, went to the airport. Bye. Great seeing you. Got through security because I have a passport. I don't have a real ID. Went, had something to eat because we hadn't eaten it all day long. And a drink. Went to pay for it. And went, oh, my God, I do not have my wallet.
0: Oh, left it in the car.
1: Left it in the car. And the good news is I was like, where in the heck is my wallet? Did I have it out through security? Nope. Didn't have to have it out through security. Oh, we didn't have lunch. When was the last time I had it? Oh, crap. It was when we went to Starbucks. Called Erica. You wouldn't have to have my wallet in your car, would you? She ran out and she's like, yep, it's right here. I was like, and we had talked about getting to the airport early, but we had things we wanted to do. And I have TSA and everything was going on board with me. I didn't have to check any luggage. So it's like, there's no reason to get there super early. Mm-hmm. So there was no time for her to, you know, hop in her car and head back to the airport to drop it off. And have. So God bless her. She is overnighting my wallet to me. She sent it out yesterday morning. It is going to arrive at my work at 10:30.

0: This morning, would you like to hazard a guess? I am hoping my wallet is having the best vacation. I hope
1: it's got to be 20, 25, 30 bucks.
0: Rides.
1: 25, 30 bucks. How heavy is your wallet? 25, 30 bucks. You get a next aid.
0: Next day.
1: Yeah, 25, 30 bucks.
0: When did they start doing that? Because that might have been the rate the first time, the first thing ever. overnight. Right. And it might have been like one piece of paper. Jump back on this one. $140.
1: Shut up.
0: I know. That's what I thought. You want to know something more staggering?
1: Is U.S. Post Office? Is that who's going through a FedEx or something? What is it?
0: I've got it right here. Where did she go? She took it to, I think it's FedEx.
1: Okay, because we got it. Okay. Something. You're a golfer. You'll appreciate this because I don't know how they do it. Sunday night, I realized I got a couple golf tournaments this weekend. I lose a lot of golf balls. I need to order golf balls. I go to Walmart, and this is a plus to Walmart. I don't know who they use. And I ordered two boxes of golf balls, 24 golf balls. Uh-huh. It's Sunday at 5, and it says we'll have them there tomorrow. And I kind of laughed because I figured that's just like a computer thing. We'll get it to you tomorrow. I showed my wife, said they think they're going to get it here tomorrow. I live in Blue Earth, Minnesota. The closest Walmart is 20 miles from me. I mean, and anyway, how are they going to get here? I have no idea. Next morning, 9:30, I get a text saying your golf balls were delivered and a picture of it showing them there. The next flipping day, within 18 hours, they had them in my place, and it was all part of the cost of the buying the golf balls. There was no delivery fee. Don't ask me how. No clue.
0: So what you're saying, I could have bought a new wallet from Walmart, had it delivered next day for free, but no, I'm paying $140 freaking dollars and nuts. Wait for it, 72 cents to have UPS do the same thing. And everybody wonders why they're going out of business. And the actual weight, 1 pound, 0.6 ounces, billable weight, 2 pounds.
1: I would imagine that's the size of the golf balls were more than that. Here's what you needed to do, and we should be able to figure this out. You have your friend take it to Walmart, and you order the dozen golf balls you might want to use, and ask them to bring them together. Package them up together and send them there. Boom, free delivery. I don't know how we can do it. There's some way.
0: That's shameful.
1: that's embarrassing.
0: Or you know what? You know what? Or this is just like health care and everything else. I'm paying you for your freaking free shipping with my wallet.
1: I don't disagree with that, but let me ask you this. What would it have cost if you didn't rush the order? If it just came when they came, 3 to 5 business days? Because here's what I don't understand about the U.S. Post.
0: Probably 10 bucks.
1: Okay, but here's what I don't understand. So they can take from Texas to Minnesota, they can get you something in 24 hours. Yeah. They have the ability, right? Sure. But they like the slow walk the rest of us? Is that it? Why are you not working the hardest you can on every package? Why shouldn't standard be every day they'll drop it off?
0: Ooh, good question. I
1: mean, there's some guy going, huh? She didn't pay enough. Put in the tomorrow package pile.
0: Well, and that's no joke because we've had stuff for work that we've needed. Our customers are like, where is it? And how come it's taking so long? It's like, I don't know. And you're right. They just like put it on a shelf and then sit and look at it for a while and then go, eh.
1: How one package can do the next day and another package be 7 to 10 business days, you're putting in a different pile. You're not doing the same work with every package. That's not cool.
0: Well, right. So does your, well, clearly your golf balls came from somewhere nearby, but if I ordered something that had to be shipped, would it be in on a truck versus this got on an airplane? This got a first class seat.
1: Probably did.
0: It probably traveled better than I did. Oh.
1: See, be political about this real quick too, because I just talked this yesterday at the golf course. Then I'll go to break. So we have the, I ordered cigars. I ordered some cigars. And literally it tells me, thanks for your order. It'll be tracked in, you know, shortly. And then I get an email saying your tracking number is, and then I can track the package, right? I literally watch it. It says, oh, they left the cigar store. They're at the post office. Oh, they're in a plane.
0: It's like watching your Domino's pizza getting cooked.
1: It's so cool. And so literally it's like, oh, it's in Albert Lee. It's out for delivery today. And you know it's going to be there in the mail. And you can get all giddy about it. I'm thinking to myself, we have the technology to follow my cigars. Why do we not follow the voters that if you're going to vote by mail, put that same sticker on there and then say, okay, it went from Al's house to, I don't know, Mankato, wherever it goes. It's there. And then it went to the place where they count them. You know, why do we not do that?
0: because you still can't trust.

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6: And we've got our Life with Katie. We left her with no wallet, $140 shy now, and it does show up. What else you had for me? You said you're going to...
7: The reason that I had to have it overnighted is because this week has been nuts. I was in Houston and then came back for my birthday party. Now we've got a meeting this morning at work. And then Tom had to go to Iowa City and Omaha for his work. He got home last night. I have a meeting until 1 o'clock. I'm all packed. He's swinging by my work, picking me up. We're driving. I'm going to work while we drive to Wisconsin Dells because he's got a meeting in at Wisconsin Dells Friday and Saturday. So I'm going to work from Wisconsin Dells tomorrow while he's at his meeting. Then Saturday he's going to do what he needs to do. And then we are hopping in the car and we have to drive to Ely because we're supposed to be doing a weekend with a friend's rented a house. And we're not going to get there till sometime Saturday afternoon because we've had all this other stuff we've had to do. So I wanted to have my wallet so that traveling to Wisconsin and over up to Ely and whatnot, I had my stuff.
6: You need your stuff.
7: Which you kind of don't need because it's on my wallet and watch, my phone. Yeah. But
6: it's an awkward feeling when you don't have your stuff.
7: Yeah.
6: Quick story, same kind of thing. My wife and I traveling to the city, stopped in Alberley for some gas, and on top of the gas pump was this shiny little woman's clutchy, pursey thing. And there weren't any women around it. And I'm like, look at it. I grabbed it and couldn't find anybody. So I walked into the gas station. I said, did anybody report missing a wallet? And any money in it? I'm like, I didn't open it up.
7: Uh-oh.
6: And I opened it up, and there was. There's a couple hundred bucks, I suppose, in cash there. So he goes, you should count it. And he was worried about the cash. And he said no one had asked about it.

0: and I'm thinking, this cash will not be in this wallet if this gal came back, you know, because this guy's too worried about it. So I left him my card, and I said, you call me, have them, if they call you and say I lost my wallet, have them call me. He goes, oh, okay, sir, looked all this point. We take off, and my wife and I kind of 007 this thing all the way up to the cities trying to find out how we can get a hold of this gal. She was from England, and in the U.S. for whatever reason, but she was from England. She was one of the chemists that helped make up COVID shots. And after the COVID thing was over, she had got a big bonus check, and she literally converted a van and was driving all over the U.S. So anyway, we started calling credit cards in there, saying, hey, we got this woman's credit cards. We'd like to get a hold of her. Can you call? They all wanted right away when I turned the thing off. I said, I don't think that's what we're not looking for that. I want you to. And finally found a guy who said, oh, I will take a look, and called her, put us together. She couldn't have been more thankful. She didn't even know she had missed it yet. She had made it all the way to Rochester, and then kind of had to go triangle back to get with us. And we gave it to her, and of course the money was in there. And she couldn't have been more thankful. She had a little dog, told us her whole backstory. And we're supposed to go see her next time we're in England. Not going to happen. But it was. She was stunned, and she goes, she was so happy we didn't have them cancel the cards. It's how she was going to get home.
1: Yeah. Well, and think about that. You have to be the story that she tells every time people go, what did you think of the United States and how are the people there? I hear they're nasty.
0: Yeah.
1: Well, you know what?
0: This guy and his wife went out of their way, and it was very kind of interesting. It's a boring ride, to be quite frank, from my place to the cities. But when you're trying to sleuth down this thing, what kind of car? Oh, it's a chase card. Is there a number? We were having, it was quite a lot of fun. Of course, you look up Facebook trying to find her, but she's from England, and it didn't pop up. And then you try to find, you know, that was kind of fun. It really killed the time, and then she couldn't have been happier. But I get your point. She would have, she goes, if you hadn't called, she was stranded in the U.S. She goes, what would you do? She goes, I'd have to find, what do they call, an embassy?
1: No,
0: I don't know where an embassy is, and, you know, not around Minnesota. I don't know.
1: Do you suppose you have to go all the way to Washington?
0: Without your credit cards and any gas money?
1: Oh, that's not going to work very well.
0: She could have spent $140, had it shipped to her wherever she was. That's crazy.
1: Yeah, did you pay? You should charge her $140. Ma'am, I'm going to need $140 to give this, give you this back.
0: I should have at least kept the cash. Just, it was empty when I found it. That's what I knew that kid was going to do. You could just look at, is there cash in there?
1: Oh, yeah.
0: Okay. Got to go. Hey, we're out of time. You had an interesting end of your birthday. That's got to be a little sad. The birthday month is over. And you had a heck of a long week. Hopefully you enjoy your weekend.
1: I hope so. Though it'll be nice. Well, you know, the whole weekend is going to be hectic. We kind of talked about the fact that it's not going to be until Sunday night. It'll be like, oh, yay, we made it through this week.
0: I'm married to my wife, and she'd have to convince me that I should have to go with her to spend a day working away from home just so I could be in the drive to, you know, the water park, then I would say, come pick me up. I'll see you Saturday in Ely. I don't think I make the 2 days drive. I don't.
1: We talked about it, but it's actually to make him drive, to go to Wisconsin Dells, drive back here to pick me up, and then go up to Ely was an extra hour of drive time.
0: An extra hour for him to go do his work thing compared to you spending a day working in the office out of, okay.
1: But I work from home, so it's the same thing. If I'm sitting in a hotel room or I'm sitting at my desk, it's really
0: okay, you're a nicer person than me. I got it. It comes up all the time. I got it. I wouldn't do it. Got to fly by the time. Appreciate you, Katie.
1: That's why I have people who, that's why people have birthday parties with me and not you.
0: The truth hurts.
2: River Angels Minnesota is part of a national movement that brings together conservatives, liberals, independents, and others to restore trust, respect, and goodwill in politics. We seek not to eliminate our differences, but rather deal with them head on, with respect and understanding. 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There will always be differences. River Angels Minnesota believes the best way forward is to change how we deal with those differences. Join the civil conversation at mn.braverangels.org.
3: I'm Dan Loney with Your Money Now. U.S. airlines are preparing for a nor'easter along the Atlantic seaboard. They've already waived change fees for customers flying to various airports. Right now, those includes airports in the New York City area as well as up into New England due to expected heavy rain and high winds. Wall Street analyst and venture capitalist Benjamin Rosen has passed away at the age of 93. Rosen was a big believer in the power of the personal computer and was behind the push to bring Apple to an IPO. He was also behind the growth of Compaq, the Texas-based computer giant, which later he became a

0: chairman for. He also helped finance the Lotus IPO. Stocks have been higher throughout the session so far today as they're trying to bounce back to end the week. Dow Industrial average up more than 400 points. The NASDAQ up by more than 100. West Texas crude is down almost 2.5% at $92 a barrel. And that is your money now.
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3: I love Life with Katie. I thank her for coming on the program, being here. I find that amazing. Again, Walmart can get me 24 golf balls delivered to my home in 18 hours starting on a Sunday night. I mean, somebody not having anything else to do with the place. I get them to my place, and it was all part of the delivery. I don't know if that's Amazon. I don't know if that's a Walmart-y thing. I don't have any idea. But $140 to have her wallet delivered the next day. Wow. And again, back to, if you can do it in a day, why aren't you doing all of them in a day? Do you seriously grab bags and say, we'll wait till next week. I got 5 to 10 business days to get this delivered. Why would you do that? Because you can charge $140 for the one day, right? So you got to hold others just to prove your point. I don't know. I don't do this for a living. Life with Katie on the Al Travis Show.

0: This is Minnesota News Network. I'm John Anderson. Duluth Public Schools is warning of $12 million in budget cuts over the next 2 years if voters reject both questions in November's operating levy referendum. The reductions could include staff cuts, larger class sizes, program reductions, and possible school closures. Prostate cancer rates are on the rise by about 3%. Despite life-saving treatments, if caught early, prostate cancer is still the fourth leading cancer killer in this country. MNN talked to Dr. Elizabeth Heath from Mayo Clinic about the best time for men to get checked.
1: You should start talking about screening around 50, but you really should start thinking about it, at least even having that conversation earlier, around 45, for African-American men or men with a close relative who had prostate cancer at a younger age.
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2: Here's your Total Security of Southern Minnesota weather forecast. I'm meteorologist Megan Mulford. Slight chance of rain showers this afternoon. Otherwise, mainly cloudy skies expected. High temperatures reach up to 66. Southeast winds 8 to 15 miles an hour. Lows dip down to about 55 tonight. Cloudy skies expected. Rain showers likely tomorrow. Daytime highs approaching 60. Cloudy skies expected. From the Weatherology Weather Center, I'm meteorologist Megan Mulford. Currently, it's 67 degrees.
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10: Absolutely love to have this cat on. He is Bill Doherty with Braver Angels, Minnesota. Bill, how are you, sir?
11: I'm great this morning. Yeah, good. How are you?
10: I'm good. I was excited to get you back on the program. Truth be told, after our your last guest a couple weeks ago, that guy cut me like a knife. His story, what he said, where we went from the time we met him to the end, it hit me. He loved his brother. You could feel this guy's love for his brother, but the politics was like this wedge. And I'm going to ask you, you're the guy. There must be a genetic thing about politics. I look at my seven brothers and sisters and I, and we split 50-50, right? And it's like, how can that be? We're all raised by the same mom and dad. You know, so there's got to be a genetic thing. But this cat hurt that his brother and him weren't getting together. And by the time you got done with him, and it really hit me, he's like, you know, I never looked at it like that. Maybe I need to look how I got to apologize. I'm sitting here thinking, oh, I got to call my three brothers and sisters. It was unbelievable, Bill, what you did with that cat in a half an hour.
11: Well, he was a great guy. We'll play some of the excerpts on it. So I take a little credit, but he was there. I mean, he was willing to,
10: willing to do that. And that's maybe where I want to go with this. If folks heard that, and they get to hear some of it again today, and they'd care to have you help them out, to move that ball, if you will, in their lives. They just got to go to Braver Angels Minnesota, mn.braverangels.org, and you actually have an Al Travis page on the top. Go there, and you can fill out a little form and say, hey, here's kind of my deal, and Bill or somebody in the organization look at it and say, hey, I think we can do something to help you out. I love that you're willing to do that with folks that listen to the show. I love that you do that.
11: Yeah. And it just, you know, they don't do MN dot, you know, just Braver Angels, Minnesota, Al Travis.
10: Yeah.
11: And,

0: you go to Google it, and they'll find it.
1: All right.
0: Yeah.
1: So go there and do that. Do you want to intro this piece?
0: Yeah. So Greg, he's a guy lives, he's a Minnesotan, and he said that he's struggling with his brother. They're different in politics. His brother's more conservative. Greg is more liberal. And it's hurt the relationship. I mean, he clearly loves his brother, but they don't do well around politics. And he was frustrated with his brother. Okay. And so maybe we could set up the first segment here. It's an excerpt from what we did a couple weeks ago.
1: This was 2 weeks ago. Like I say, this tells everything about him. You can feel it in his voice.
2: You know, I think just general in life, we get along really well, and I have great respect for him, and he probably respects me at least a little bit. It's impossible to not talk about politics, and every now and then we'll be, in a gathering or just us together and say something, or we'll pass texts back and forth. I feel like he imposes these stereotypes that he has about people on me. Without ever really listening to my point of view. And even when I speak, he jumps on.
0: Give us an example of what he says or does that stereotypes you.
2: Well, he'll say something like, I hate all rich people, or, he'll say, government is never going to make things better. And I agree that government makes lots of problems, but, so does industry. I think that the problem is less about the system as it is, good people not being active enough.
0: And so in terms of, like, the first thing you said, the stereotype, he'll say to you, you hate all rich people because you're, of what your political leanings are. That would be an example.
2: Right. Yeah.
0: Yeah. And then what do you say when he says that?
2: Well, I say that's totally not true. And I can give him examples, I hate capitalism, but that's not true either, I've worked in business and I've sold things, so.
0: So you explained that, you're not just against rich people, you're not against capitalism, and what does he say next?
2: He just kind of keeps going back to the point if government is minimized, that it's just corrupt, so we just need to get rid of it, and then the free market will solve everything because good people fix things.
0: Yeah, so that's his position. The challenge then is, I think, how he relates to you about it. So he's got a position. People have positions on these things. You have yours. He's sort of putting you in a box, right? Telling you what you think, right? Right. Exaggerating your point of view, right? Is that right?
2: I think that's true. It's hard for him to listen to a variation of his truth, which is probably what mine is.
0: Yeah, and what a lot of people is. So that's the problem here is not his viewpoint, right? It's how he treats you as if you're in a box somewhere and he knows what you think, and he has this exaggerated view. And then when you say no, actually. And here's my view. He just goes on with his own point of view, right? He doesn't respond to you. He doesn't say, okay, well, I'm glad you don't hate all rich people, or I'm glad you're not going to blow up. He doesn't actually acknowledge what you said. Is that right?
2: Well, he probably does a little bit and then sort of comes up with an argument of it's all spin and I don't understand. I've just been sort of brainwashed.
0: Ah, okay. Got it. Yeah. See, that's the out part here, Al. That's the out part. It isn't the positions that people have. Okay. It's how they treat each other in the conversation. And that's what's challenging for Greg.
1: See, I just think that is so spot on. But let me ask you if I can, Bill. Has it always been like this in how we force our beliefs on others in conversations? Or is it because of the divide in the media today? Hear what the libs think. I saw it on CNN, or I heard this, and now I know you. Is it the system has changed, or we've always argued like that?
0: Well, both, right? I mean, some people argue by putting people in a box, but the system makes it much worse around politics, okay? Yeah. If you go back 50 years or 60 years, people didn't have such passionate feelings about politics as much, right?
1: Yeah.
0: And be a little teasing. Maybe a little teasing, about you're a hippie.

0: of thing, or, you know, blah, blah, blah. But now it's, we're getting it out there, stereotypes everywhere, what the libs, what the conservatives that do, and then it bleeds into our conversations.
1: And I love how you broke that out, that what really, you know, was probably bothering him was the idea that I can tell you what I really believe, but you're not accepting that, or you're deflecting that because I heard, you know, and he said, no, you'll just go to the next thing. Yeah. How do you get someone to hear you literally say something?
0: You can't. You can't. You can't.
1: Okay.
0: Yeah. You can't get them to hear you. Yeah. You can try to frame what you're saying as reasonable as possible. So Braver Angels, for example, we always say, find something to agree with before you disagree.
1: Yeah. Yeah. Okay. Like that.
0: That softens people. They tend to listen a little better. But the thing I'm pointing out here, Al, is you can't control what somebody thinks about the issues, but you can stop them if they're telling you how you think.
1: Yeah. Yeah. And
0: right.
1: And what I get, we have to go to break, but on the other side, because the other part you want to play is the part that hit me. You can hear Greg catch on that this is a two-way street. As much as he's frustrated with his brother, it's like, wait a minute. You hear an aha moment come from him.
0: Yeah, yeah.
1: Cut me like a knife. I was like, oh, man, I got to call my brother. I got to go to break. I have to. But I want to make sure people stick around to catch that. You set him up. You made this guy's light bulb come on, and I loved it. If you want to be a part of this, I want to just throw it out one more time. Go to Braver Angels, Minnesota, Al Travis. It'll pop you to the page, and then you can just follow the form and says, hey, here's where we are. This is my situation. And see if Bill can. We can do it anonymously. That's not a problem. But see if he can't help you out. We get to Greg's answer right after this. It's Bill Daugherty. It's Braver Angels, Minnesota.
2: Braver Angels Minnesota is part of a national movement that brings together conservatives, liberals, independents, and others to restore trust, respect, and goodwill in politics. We seek not to eliminate our differences, but rather deal with them head-on, with respect and understanding. We do not try to change people's views, but how they view the other side. There will always be differences. Braver Angels Minnesota believes the best way forward is to change how we deal with those differences. Join the civil conversation at mn.braverangels.org.
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6: 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I'm Dr. Eve DeRosso, chairman of emergency medicine at Lenox Hill Hospital. COVID-19 has taken a heavy toll on the Black community. To be able to tell them with authority that I felt safe enough to be the first and that I did my research and, hey, look, I'm like you, I understand you, I think made a big difference. The vaccines are lifesavers, but their protection can decline with time, and that's why booster shots are so important. Boosters increase the level of immune response in people who are vaccinated. With Omicron, vaccine effectiveness against hospitalization was 91% after a booster. 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That means you'll have more protection against COVID-19 and

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1: A as in alligator. L also in alligator. But it's not alligator. It's the Al Travis Show.
2: I'm lucky to have him, Bill Doherty, Brave Angels of Minnesota. Bill, how long have you been helping folks like this? Because, again, we're going to play this bit, and I want to get to it quick because it's kind of long. You hear the moment that this guy catches on, you can hear it. Yeah. How long have you been helping people like this?
3: Well, around these things, about 10 years.
2: All right, and your background is in...
3: Well, I'm a therapist, so okay. It's, you know, 40 years, yeah.
2: Okay, so you know, my point is you know your stuff, and listen to this, as we're going to play the bit, and that you folks listening to the show, listen to this. You hear the aha moment. I don't know if I've ever in radio heard you could hear it, the aha on radio, and here's Greg getting his aha.
3: Not how he does disagreement. Most people, unfortunately, don't do disagreement well, okay? They dig in. I mean, Al Travis, right here. He just is confessing it, right?
2: Absolutely and
3: so,
2: correct.
3: So that's hoping he will change his style. He's not likely to do that, but he might if over time you model how to do this with him, he might do that somewhat. What I'm suggesting in terms of is that when he's out of line, is not his style of dismissing facts. For me, he's out of line when he tells you what you think and tells you that you're brainwashed. And that I could offer some input on. I can't offer much input on how you might get through to him about his, you know, how he does arguments. But I have some input about the others. Would it be okay if I offered that input?
4: Sure, that sounds great. I think that's true.
3: Okay, yeah, it's because it's disrespectful. See, people have their viewpoints and their ways of dealing with it, but if they're disrespectful. So what you might try is say, hey, you know, I'll just call him Joe. Hey, say Joe, let's talk about the issues here. And could you stay away from telling me I'm brainwashed? Or could you stay away from telling me what I think about capitalism? Can we talk about the issues and stay away from, you know, you're kind of telling me It's things about me, okay? Can we stick with the issues? That would be a one way. I don't know your brother. I don't know if that worked with him, but that might be something I might try. Like a little time out here, okay? Can we go back to the issues and not about whether I'm brainwashed or what I think? Give me some feedback on that, Greg.
4: Yeah, I think that's a good idea, and I guess the tricky part comes is that, you know, he's a pretty smart guy, so he might not say I'm brainwashed. He might just, you know, subtly cast the innuendo that that's what he thinks, or that, you know, I mean, it's really easy.
3: Well,
4: to...
3: You could tell him that. Hey, so Joe, you know, what you just said sounded like you're telling me I'm being brainwashed. And so, you know, no, but even if he doesn't, if you're picking up disrespect, that's what I'm saying. Disrespect is where we have to push back nicely. Calmly, and not around what somebody believes isn't disrespectful to me, but so innuendo, it's still there, and I would just gently challenge it, Greg.
2: Greg, how would your brother handle it? I'm sorry for jumping on you, Greg. How would your brother handle if you told him that he was hurting your feelings? I get the idea these two really respect each other, but then they get in this political stuff. If you told him, you know, when you tell me I'm brainwashed, it really hurts my feelings. It makes me. Would he then look at that whole thing differently? He probably loves the argument about right and left and all that, but would he want to be hurting your feelings if he knew that's what that was?
4: No, he wouldn't. And I probably hurt his feelings, so that's why he's doing it, you know.
3: Yeah. Good for you, Greg.
2: Yeah.
3: Good for you, Greg. So that's, and we could have a longer conversation, but so that's very humble of you to say that. Because a lot of what happens is if I say, I got this fact, Al, I've got this fact, and you're not looking at it. The other person feels a little bit disrespected there. They feel a little bit put down. They lose a little face. So, Greg, it's so helpful for you to say that, because in a back and forth over time, when neither person is shifting and it's a little bit frustrating, it'd be good for you to monitor how you relate to him sometimes when you're trying to get through to him, because he may feel the subtle innuendo that he's not doing it right. And then he does the same thing to you. So to be able to say when he does it to you,

0: to say this bothers me, and then to watch it kind of clean up your part of it would be the two parts of it.
1: Right. I like that. Yeah. I mean, I'm just thinking maybe I should start out by saying, I apologize if I've accused you of being brainwashed.
0: Beautiful. Great.
2: You can literally hear him in his head going, that goes both ways. And this fact, like, we were raised in the same families, right? Sarcasm was a way of life for some of us growing up. Bill, probably not, you're out. That smugness, that sort of thing. You can see now, if you listen to that, how that doesn't help the conversation. You know what I'm saying? And you really let him right down that road. Wow. I just still listen. That's just amazing to me.
0: Yeah, he really gave us all a gift there, didn't he?
2: And just a nugget. I'm going to have to apologize to my brother and say, maybe I've done the same thing. And I'm like, wow, aha moment on the radio. That was so cool. Obviously, brothers have different relations, brothers and sisters. But you also, and I want to just throw this out here, you, Braver Angels Minnesota, do kind of this same workshop stuff for groups, right? Like if you're the city whatever and you're having interplay issues, you do those, right? I mean, that...
0: We do things around particular topics. We do one on immigration, for example.
2: Okay. Oh, wow.
0: And what we do is we ask people to not only say their position, but how they came to it.
2: Okay.
0: In other words, tell the story of how you came to your position, right?
2: Sure.
0: Instead of just being talking points going after each other.
2: Yeah.
0: And the thing is, the biggest thing from this interview is the distinction between somebody's political views, which they're entitled to.
2: Sure.
0: And I'm not going to change them on that, although they may listen to me, I'll listen to them. But how we treat each other when we differ, that's the heart of the Braver Angels thing.
2: And it is so funny because we only see, you're bringing it out. You probably do this in your life, too. You'd be interesting to be a friend with and hang around because you'd be reading me all day. But I see my life from my point of view. Greg saw his from his point of view until he talked. He was like, wait a minute, I kind of do the same thing to my brother. And once you look at the circle of a conversation, I think that's got to take a lot of the sting out of it.
0: Yeah, boy, when the crap is coming at me to say, oh, what am I dishing out?
2: That's hard. Right?
0: That's hard.
2: But that would change everything if you really looked at it that way.
0: Right, right.
2: Wow, that's just so amazing. All right, I'm going to run out of time. I don't want to do this. If you would like to talk with Bill and do what Bill does with us on this program and talk about whatever your situation is, he had a guy with his brother on his brother. We had other folks who grew up in just distinct situations where no one knew. He was a black guy who just everybody figured he had to be left-wing and he had been fighting as well. If you've got an issue that has to do with this stuff and you'd like to talk about it with Bill, go to Braver Angels, Minnesota, put in Al Travis, and you'll get to a page and there's a little complete a form thing and basically says who you are, what can we help you with, and Bill and those and the cats of Braver Angels Minnesota will read it, and you can come on the program like Greg did. We don't have to use your real name and help you through this because I think aha moments like that, Bill, what Minnesota needs, we need that.
0: Yeah, we do.
2: We need to treat
0: each other better, even if we disagree with each other.
2: 100%, like you say, everybody gets to have their opinion on a matter. But why they're having it and how they interact is going to be all the difference. You guys are making the difference, Bill. I appreciate you being here. I'm up against heartbreak.
0: Sounds good.
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2: Investigators believe a woman found hanging from a tree in Mississippi was already dead before the hanging, and that she appears to have been killed over a drug dispute. A police detective testifying at a hearing today for one of the two suspects in custody as a judge considers sending the case to a grand jury. The woman killed, a 29-year-old Tasia Fortune, was a mother of four. Her mother has said she struggled with homelessness in recent years. In Texas, a teenager is now charged in her boyfriend's death.
3: Police in Houston say 18-year-old Emily Abigail Perez is now charged with manslaughter relating to the shooting death of her boyfriend. Officers responded to a home back in March to find Diego Cornejo dead from a gunshot to the head. Perez would tell officers she and Cornejo were playing with a handgun recently outfitted with a laser sight. As she was recording the event on a tablet, Perez told officers she didn't know the firearm was loaded. However, it is believed she aimed and pulled the trigger. Evan Brown, Fox News.
2: The Pope joins the chorus of concern about artificial intelligence.
4: Pope Leo warns that a paradise of machines could undermine humanity. He added AI development should center on the needs of human beings.
5: It has become essential for me to address the theme of artificial intelligence in my encyclical letter in order to place the human person at the heart of all reflection.
4: Pope Leo also raised existential concerns about scientific progress, life, and human rights during his opening speech to French President Emmanuel Macron and diplomats in Paris.
2: Fox's Tom Graham. It's the first official state visit by a pope to France in 18 years. Recapping stocks, the Dow up 478 points. The S&P and the NASDAQ also finish in the green as U.S. oil prices sink, getting close to $92 a barrel. Elisa Brady, this is Fox News.
6: Here's your Total Security of Southern Minnesota weather forecast and meteorologist Megan Mulford. Slight chance of rain showers this afternoon. Otherwise, cloudy skies with a few peaks of sun. Daytime highs approaching 67. Winds out of the southeast, 8 to 15 miles an hour. Cloudy skies expected tonight. Lows dip down to about 55. Cloudy skies expected tomorrow. Showers likely. Daytime highs approaching 60. From the Weatherology Weather Center, I'm staff meteorologist Megan Mulford. Right now, 67.
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10: Not too bad, Al. Thanks for having me back again.
9: Always fun to have a Minnesota Viking win, hey, over the dreaded Chicago Bears. What did you think of the game? Did you watch?
10: Well, so much for that scoring record they were going to break after week one. I'm surprised more people aren't talking about all the talks that Chicago fans were doing after beating the worst team in the league by 20 or whatever. Yeah. We're going to beat the record. We plan to score 60 points. We should have scored more points. And then that.
9: Yeah. Let me ask you this. Have you ever had a hammy? I'm an old man. I fear hammies getting out of bed. I know what a hammy is. They carted that player off like his left leg had fallen off completely and he was done in his whole career. It's like twisting an ankle, but without the pain.
10: I just got a message in my fantasy football chat. A guy said, Caleb Williams is now the first NFL player in history to have a catastrophic day-to-day injury. Because they've come back. He was crying. The crowd is cheering for him. I thought he snapped his hammy. I thought it must be something horrible. Turns out he might play this next week in less than 7 days. So a little bit of a yikes, and he's getting made fun of pretty good. Yeah.
9: Hot tub, put some ice on it, a little ibuprofen. You're back the next day. And he's a kid for him. Yeah, okay. Good for

0: for us.
1: Looks bad. Glad it's not bad for him, but yeah. And now that it's not bad at all, it's kind of like, dude, what were you doing?
2: What are you thinking?
1: What a show he put on.
2: the whole waving. Okay, we'll let it go. Now, your quick prediction. It is the Buccaneers in Tampa Bay. Your thoughts on the Minnesota Vikings?
1: Well, it sounds like Kyler's going to start, so I'm hoping we can actually see some fireworks, and the Bucs look terrible. So our defense looks awesome. I think we beat the Bucs. I think we might be 4-0 here coming up, Al.
2: Wow. So I thought you didn't even have to push and get to 5-0 really quick.
1: Yeah. So much for us being the worst team in the division, I guess.
2: Well, and the oddsmakers still have us finishing fourth as of today. I'm like,
1: I don't get it, but all right, sure. I think Kyler has a big game. I think he has 3 touchdowns, 1 on the ground and 2 in the air.
2: All right, well, we'll wait and see you next week. Can I ask you some financial questions? We'll call Brick by Brick the podcast. By the way, join you online. I see it a lot now. I guess it's because it's in my Al rhythm. That's what I call it.
1: Your Al rhythm.
2: Yeah. What do you say to your friends or people you meet that are like, I like managing my own money? How do you handle that?
1: Oh, cool. That's awesome. Hope that, goes well. I ask them questions about what they like to invest in, I guess, and things like that. I'm not one to really try and poke holes in anybody. And frankly, my business and our business is set up so that we can work with people that like to do their own investing. Most of the time when people say I'm a do-it-yourselfer, they're just talking about their investments. And they're pretty much saying I'm going to invest in the market or an index fund. That's generally what they're talking about. You start talking about things like estate planning, business planning, tax strategy. They start to go, wait, what? And there's a lot of opportunity for supplementing their knowledge, even if they like investing their own money.
2: All right. I thought you were going to go something like, we all think we can be a plumber until the water's running down the ceiling.
1: Well, I mean, look, I don't get into arguments and try and convince anybody of anything. If they're not interested in the service, I'm not going to try and sell it to them. On the other hand, I often say, I've said this before on the show, Al, I could probably put a porch on my house if I really wanted to. I bet you I can swing a hammer and I can carry wood and stuff. I bet you I can put a porch on. YouTube, really helpful. Do I think the one porch I've ever put together is going to be the best porch that could go on the house and our buyers someday going to buy? Maybe not. I said that to somebody, and therefore maybe I should hire someone who puts on porches all the time to deal with things like a retirement plan or things like that. I said that to somebody, and they go, well, I put the porch on my house. And I'm like, well, some people have an experience that I don't and are handy. How about this? Would you pull your own tooth? Because I bet you could. Most people relate to, okay, fine, I wouldn't pull my own tooth, again, it's some people have done a really good job. The problem is I've seen a number of examples of really smart people done a good job for themselves for 20, 30 years, have never made a big mistake, and they make one mistake, and it costs more than a relationship with somebody who did the entire time. So I look at something like finances and your entire financial life and your kids and things and just go, maybe I shouldn't do it part-time. Maybe the one time I've ever done this, I shouldn't be doing it myself. But to each their own that way.
2: All right. I got a couple of questions. The other one is personal, but a friend of mine, and we're in the how you're going to retire stage of life. You get together, and it's like what hurts on you first, what medicines you're taking, and then we talk about how you're going to retire.
1: And that's a riveting conversation.
2: You're going to get old, Connor. This is what it comes down to.
1: Well, apparently, you're getting old. what you talk to your friends about is your medication.
2: You get to an age and that's your next conversation. You start off, it's a slow transition when you first meet people you've known for a while. Oh, what are your kids up to? And all of a sudden you're feeling void about because now your kids are actually doing something you can talk about. They got a job or did whatever, got married. Then as soon as that phase is over, everybody kind of knows your kids have gotten a thing. Yeah. Now it's all about you. Are you dead yet? No. Yeah. What hurts? Oh, this hurts. Yeah. Me too. I don't sleep well. Whatever. It's phases. But that's why I'm asking the question. How do you talk to people about how they will retire? My point is, I think I'm going to be great at it, personally. Not working is a goal. A good friend of mine, wife, one kid, they've done really well for themselves, right? I mean, money is not an issue in their life, nor unless we go to the entire economy going to heck, this guy's going to be fine. But I don't believe he can retire. I think the fear of retirement and not putting more into the bank instead of taking some out paralyzes the guy.
1: Yeah.
2: How do you talk to those people?
1: It's like, there's a couple things here. a couple of facets. So first of all, you know, Al, I'm anti rule of thumb. I

0: think things, I think just telling somebody, well, just 4% of whatever, that's what you can live on. I have never met a single retiree that said, oh yeah, that made me as completely confident. I'll turn off the income. You know, I'll stop making a paycheck after 50 years today. So first of all, retirement planning, in my opinion, needs to be based off that individual or that couple. It's personal finance, Al. It's supposed to be personal. What are your incomes? What is your Social Security? What is your pension? How much money do you have? How much money do you want to spend? What's your mortgage? What is your car payment? Well, how much money do you want to spend? Not how much did the average 62-year-old spend. What does your life look like? What do you want it to look like? Okay. And if there's a difference there, do the investments that you own, can they support that? That's how we do retirement planning. So first of all, how we do that is going to get more confidence. The other thing is calling out that like 60-something percent of recent retirees go and do something else. They go and work again. Because just like you're talking about, Al, you've worked for 40, 50 years. That's a habit. That's all you know. Even if you don't need the money, people need purpose and need reason to get out of bed. I went to a planning conference a couple of falls ago, and the number one growing population of new entrepreneurs in America were recent retirees. People who said, hey, I'm done working now. I don't need to work, but now I'm going to go find my passion. I worked with a couple. She worked one time a month at Delta, and he worked one time a month at Cabela's. And they both got 40% off of their hobbies, travel and hunting, and they're happier than a clam. So I think the idea that you just shouldn't work anymore because you're retired is silly. And I think honestly putting that thought in their head before they pull the plug can make them feel less ashamed. I think people think, hey, I retired. That means I should stop working. I feel shame for going, quote, back to work. I disagree. I think you just need to find a passion. If you're just going to golf all day and that's cool, great. If you're just going to watch the grandkids all day and that gets your brain going and you feel good about it, awesome. But a lot of people are like, hey, I need to do something for 10, 20 hours, you know, to get out of bed.
1: This guy I'm thinking of can't spend money. He doesn't spend money now. Yeah. His whole goal is I have to stuff everything I didn't, you know, spend today into the bucket. The bucket is monstrous. I don't think he knows how to say, I'm okay, done, not done, I'll work one day. I don't think he can quit. I think he will die working his last day at the office because the idea of pulling money out is just everything he's against for 50
0: years. Yeah, I mean, again, ultimately everyone's going to have their kind of preconceived bias, right? It's funny, people don't realize this. There's definitely the clients we got to talk to and work with and coach to stop spending money because they're spending too much. That's obvious to most people. A lot of people don't realize there's a big chunk of our clients that are such good savers and spenders. That's why they work with a financial advisor or a wealth manager, that they have a hard time breaking the habit. They're supposed to put away X amount and all those kinds of things. So that's difficult. But again, I think it ultimately comes down to the confidence you instill when you go through that retirement plan. Hey, guess what? You have a 99% chance of not running out of money. You need to spend more money. Really? Yeah, let me show you the math. And once you get to that point, at least psychologically or mentally, it helps. They're going to have to get over that. And that's also, Al, why I say retirement planning isn't a once in a lifetime, see you when you're dead. It's an ongoing thing. We meet every 6 months. We make sure that we're coaching. You know, it's not just a once and, oh, you're retired. Cool. See you at 90. You know, it's ongoing.
1: That's fair enough. I've got to go to break, Don. When we come back, I want to take the other side of that coin. So I'll give you the question and you can think about it. So on the other side, wife and I, we're doing okay. We're making some decent money. We know we got to throw money into the hopper to get us to a retirement stage. But darn it, we want to have a little bit of fun on this side of life, too. Why do I got to wait till 62 to retire?
0: No.
1: We'll talk to Connor about the other side of that coin right after this. It's Connor and Brick by Brick on the Al Travis Show.
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5: We've got him, Connor, with LGH Wealth Management, Brick by Brick podcast. So it goes both ways, right? This guy is my original friend. Every last dime. He drove a truck till it had like 530,000 miles on it. He was like, well, it still runs. I'm like, you got all the money you ever need. He had to throw in. But yeah, you must run into the same thing where you got a couple that's like, yeah, we want to retire, but any chance we can spend a couple of dollars on a latte today to be happy? How do you walk the other side of that line?
6: Again, I don't want to say, I don't like rules of thumb, and I don't necessarily like blanket statements, but I'd like to say that my experience tells me that I'm a little different than a lot of, or a big portion of, financial advisors out there. A lot of financial advisors just say, hey, you got to spend this much, and they'll do the whole, I won't say the name, but the very popular radio host you've heard of, not you, Al, but another radio host that says, hey, you're spending on that fancy, that fancy coffee is going to, that $8 latte is going to cost you $50,000 when you retire. I think that thinking is silly, and I think life's about balance. It's not just about how can you cram as much investment into stuff that I'm managing so I can make money. I'm not interested in that at all. Tomorrow's not promised. At the beginning of this year, my team lost 3 under 40-year-old clients. They died.
5: Wow.
6: Telling them they got to put away 20. Yeah, it's heavy, but that's life. Telling them they got to put away 40% of their income from 25 to 40, and then they die. What are we doing? Now, that being said, we got to have some basis for what do you need to accomplish the goals you have in retirement. And that's maybe not simple, but that's a math equation. So once you've accomplished that, in my opinion, let's have a little more fun now. You know, once we've within reason, we're being prudent. We're not putting ourselves at risk from a, you know, extra cash standpoint, we're accomplishing the goals or we're projected to, then my perspective is go have some more fun. I met with a prospective couple. They were working with another advisor, and they said, how could you invest our money? I said, like I told you on the show, Al, I can't tell you that unless I know more about you. I don't think that that's right. They go, well, okay, let's get together. And I say, well, let me ask you this. What are the goals you're planning for? And they go, well, our advisor said it's too soon for goals. We got to wait till we're, you know, they're like early 50s.
5: Red alert.
6: And immediately my eyebrow goes up. Okay. You know, I'm not talking bad about anybody. We get into it, and they have 3 somewhat major financial goals in the next 0 to 18 months. Forget about 15 years from now when they're 65. That's the reality. Financial planning is not just about, I'll deal with that when I'm 2 years from retirement. Your financial life is happening now, Al. We want to go on a trip. We want to help the kid with college. We want to renovate the basement. We want to put in a new kitchen. We want to buy a new car. Those are all goals that are part of a financial plan. It's not just, can I retire and when do I turn on Social Security? Those are big parts, obviously. But it starts well before you're 65 or 62 or whatever.
5: See, and then again, you say it's a formula, and I like the idea. You know, it's a math problem. It's a math problem today. If these are my 5 goals and the money I need and this is what I want, you can do the math. I get that. But you've got to be in a job that, like, again, I'm 25. I get with you. We got a goal and make the math problem. This could work. And you can have these many lattes and you're not going to hurt yourself. But then all of a sudden, we want to upgrade our house, Connor. Oh, well, you know, that math equation must change about 65 million times from the time you're 25 to 65.
6: Again. this is why financial planning is not a, hey, I met you at 30, you decided to become a client, you move money to me so I'm invested, and I hope I don't hear from you until you're 60. That's ridiculous. Well, that's why I reach out to my clients at least twice a year. And when things come up, they call me and they're on, and I'm on retainer so that if something happened, hey, we had a bonus and we decided we're going to go buy a boat. Can you help us talk through what's the best way to do that? Yes, that's the type of stuff that I think financial planning is all about. It is not just about retirement. It's not just about investments. Those are two important parts.

0: about everything that touches your life from a financial standpoint, and trying to just keep efficient. Again, I think good financial decisions compound just like rates of return do. They're just harder to measure.
1: That's a great bumper sticker right there. Write that back down. Somebody write that down. That's a good call right there. All right. Someone's listening and they're saying, I like that idea. I like the idea of having someone on my team, the retainer that you call. Something changed my life. I got to call somebody and make sure I'm still online. How does someone get a hold of Connor if they want that to be Connor?
0: You can call me on my personal cell, 507-525-7324. That'll come literally right to me. 507-525-7324. 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
1: And you'll see all that in the podcast, too. You're not off. I saw shorts here and there, but the next session, next season, whatever you people call it.
0: We're working on season two right now, exactly. I was just meeting with a couple of other professionals in other industries, commercial bankers, property and casualty insurance people. Basically, we're looking to get with some professionals and have them sit down and go, hey, everyone's got homeowners insurance or auto insurance. What's the big deal? This is complicated. Tell me what I need to know. Again, trying to talk like your everyday person, not talk over everybody's head, and help hopefully educate people on things that, again, impact their financial lives.
1: All right, my friend. Appreciate it a ton. We'll do it again next week. Fair enough?
0: Yeah, thanks, Al. We'll see you next week.
2: 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Each listener should seek advice from their tax advisor or legal counsel on topics that arise from the show. 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Nothing should be construed as solicitation of an offer to buy securities.
3: This is Minnesota News Network. I'm John Anderson. Minnesota Senator Amy Klobuchar is again calling on President Trump to end the war with Iran.
4: After more than 6 months, it is clear that the president had no plan when the war started and has no plan for how to end it.
3: Klobuchar said she supports sanctions against Iran and believes the country must be prevented from obtaining a nuclear weapon, but says the current military campaign should end. A Fillmore County man is facing felony tax charges after authorities say he failed to file state income tax returns or pay taxes for 5 years. The Minnesota Department of Revenue says Ted John Lord of Canton earned taxable income through his business. Prosecutors allege Lord failed to report more than $3.5 million in income and owes more than $600,000 in taxes, penalties, and interest. This is MNN.
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3: 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Appreciate all my guests. 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

0: Hi, I'm Martha Stewart. Every year, more than 4 million pets enter shelters here in the United States. 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
5: How do you think this is your towel? 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
8: Hello, everyone. 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
9: That's basically what it is. We've got a Mr. Binge TV guru on the Al Travis Show. Binge, how you doing, my friend?
10: I'm very good and excited about today's show.
9: Oh, it's always fun. Folks who are catching up, we're doing film comedies from the 70s. And the gig is, can I decide whether this was a big win for Binge or not? And we'll do that. I don't want to skip over, though, you all in Fairmont had your hippie Bohemian Rhapsody dealy bobber thing last week. How did it go?
10: It went very well. We the weather held up okay. Right. We were concerned it would rain. It was a little bit misty, but it never started raining. So we had a tremendous turnout. Thank you to everybody who came. The vendors were great. The food was awesome. And already Facebook is blowing up with people going, and next year, and I, being the basement guy that I am, the first day or so, will let absolutely not. Well, enough time has already passed that, yes, we'll be doing it next year.
9: Yeah, and for folks who don't know, basically, once a month, every 6 weeks, you guys close down downtown Fairmont and put on some sort of show. This is a Bohemian Rhapsody deal. Vendors, food, music, and people selling their wares, and it costs nothing to go to, so it's a great afternoon of fun.
10: Absolutely. They've been very successful, the Art Marts, and then this one to end up our season with Bohemian Hippie Market, and we will continue to do this, and we have all kinds of stuff going on at Imagine Martin going forward, too, so we're very excited about that. I play a small part in this, mostly from my basement.
9: Well, it's hard to be any more active when you've got to do it from your basement, buddy. There's just so much going on down there. A happy fall, by the way. I'm so disappointed.
10: It's very bad. It's here, isn't it?
9: Yeah.
10: It's here.
9: The only one is possibly worse is happy winter, you know, when we hit winter day. But at least then everything starts getting longer, the days and everything. There's an adjustment there. Not a fan of this days getting shut short and coldness.
10: Do you think those two words work together, though? Happy winter?
9: See that? There you go.
10: It don't even sound right.
9: It doesn't. It doesn't roll off the tongue at all. All right. We've been doing this thing, film comedies from the 70s, and deciding whether you enjoy them or not. I've looked a little ahead, kind of excited about a few of these. Let's get through the ones we have to, including this first one. Interesting choice, Binge. The In-Laws?
11: He's a dentist from New Jersey.
12: Make a house call?
13: Yes, one of those emergencies.
11: He travels a lot. On business.
14: I work for the CIA.
11: He's got a successful practice.
15: Mr. Hershon, I cannot work this way.
11: He's got a dubious past.
15: You were involved with the Bay of Pigs?
14: Involved? That was my idea.
7: in 48 hours.
9: The in-laws, Peter Falk and Alan Arkin.

0: First off, I love Alan Arkin. I think as far as comedians go, Alan Arkin is just as underrated. Nothing wrong with Peter Falk. He's no sham himself. But here I must make my choice. And I will say, Binge must have loved this movie, because when you put the idea of comedies of the 70s, I don't think the in-laws come to most people's mind. You enjoyed this one.
1: You know, no, I have to tell you, I too am a big fan of Alan Arkin, a big fan of Peter Falk. My problem with this film was Peter Falk being Columbo is so much in my brain that I couldn't get out of it. I just was like, but he's Columbo.
0: But he became Columbo after. You can't hold that against him, right? Wasn't he Columbo after this movie?
1: No, this was during, because he was already doing Columbo. This came out in 79.
0: Okay.
1: And so, yeah, he was already actively doing Columbo.
0: All right.
1: Therefore, I could not get beyond it, even though I liked both these guys. And I thought it was an okay film, but I kept thinking, why is Columbo acting like this?
0: I got that wrong, because, again, I would not have thought about the in-laws as far as great comedies, but there it was. All right, I can be wrong. But again, not really wrong, because you liked him. I get the Columbo thing. All right. Harold and Maude.
2: Harold? Harold? I asked, do you have any friends?
3: Maybe one.
4: What is your name?
3: Harold.
4: Oh, how do you do? I'm Dame Marjorie Chardin, but you may call me Maude.
3: I haven't lived. I've died a few times.
2: Were they all done for your mother's benefit?
3: I would not say benefit.
5: Oh, my God!
6: It is time now to put away charged things and take on adult responsibility.
0: Harold and Maude, I don't know that this is a comedy. I mean, I get it's a comedy, but it is it's sick comedy at best. Not a big fan. Thus, Louis Binge loved it.
1: You are correct, sir.
0: This was a fabulous film.
1: Goodness. Absolutely a fabulous film. The soundtrack was awesome. The characters were awesome. It was quirky and different. I saw this at church camp when I was 15.
0: Really? No way. And you went to the wrong church.
1: In recent years, I think about that, and I'm like, I saw this in church camp, really?
0: Saw about a kid trying to figure ways he was to hurt himself.
1: Overly inappropriate, but it doesn't seem like something they would show
0: at church camp. All right, so maybe that's why that sticks in your head like that. Comedy, okay, I knew you'd love this. But folks, don't worry. You're sitting there, we're off track. You're thinking to yourself as you're driving down the road, what is Binge doing? Why are we going to these? 70s had some great comedies. 70s had possibly the best comedy ever, and it made the list.
7: At last, a warm, sensitive, touching story about the close personal relationship between a man and a woman. Between a trucker and his dog.
8: Fred, I'm damn tired picking you up. Fred!
7: Between a father.
9: No way.
7: And his son.
9: No way that you could come from my loins.
7: And how they all took to the road one day for a quiet little drive in the country. From Georgia to Texas and back in 28 hours flat with a truckload of bootleg beer.
10: I'll be driving this one. Yeah, yeah. Blocker. You'll be driving the truck. This is Bandit 1, and that is Bandit 2.
7: Now, who would do a thing like that?
11: You're crazy, you know that?
12: Yeah.
11: You know that?
12: Yes.
0: Burt Reynolds, as you say it was. Smokey and the Bandit might possibly be the greatest comedic class of people ever put together. This is grade A, buddy. You love this. Fred the Dog was even funny. Come on. This is great comedy. You know inside you love this. In that inside part you don't want to share with people, Louis, you love this movie. I did.
1: Well, if it's in my inside part, it's buried very deeply in my inside parts, because this show is almost unwatchable.
0: No!
1: This is a horrible show. I'm telling you what, they just turn the camera on while they're having a party. And even in the trailer,

0: Chandler. Notice they had to put Burt Reynolds' laugh in there because that was his whole identity in these comedies, was his laugh.
1: And well, and his ability to drive a really, he drove a really cool car that's worth like tons of money now. People love those old Firebirds. That was good. And it was all to get the Coors Light to town. And come on.
0: And almost everybody in this film I like. But they weren't acting. They weren't doing anything. They were just having a few cocktails with Bert.
1: Why does that bother you so? And didn't they have like six or seven of these before it was all done?
0: Yes. They were huge, successful. And I was in high school when this came out, and my buddies, absolutely loved this film, and they just beat on me daily for not liking this film in 77.
1: Didn't this start the Cannonball series? Wasn't Cannonball series basically the same thing, just many people race regards? This is a franchise, a genre. I would actually call it a genre that people
0: just love. Oh, it's a genre, all right. You're right. It's a genre. It takes filmmaking down to an all-time new low.
1: Stop. Why can you not just enjoy the cheap comedy out there, the Caddyshacks of the world, the Smokey and the Band? Just enjoy it for what it's worth.
0: There you go. Caddyshack had some meat to it. It had some acting and some clever line. It was silly and ridiculous, but it worked very well. This, I'm sorry, Al, this did not work for me.
1: I think I have Smokey and the Bandit 1, 2, and 3 that say differently. We got to go to break. We'll be back right after this.
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3: It is, and we've got Mr. Binge in here, TV guru, discussing film comedies of the 70s and whether they're good or not. Before we get off of the last one, Binge, as a new genre, the Smokey and the Bandit, the, you know, comedies like that, I believe they were the first ones to successfully use the after the credits, stick around and watch the outtakes stuff, which has gotten very big anymore, but I believe it was Smokey and the Bandit who first started to do that. Cannonball Run went off with that. The whole, Woody and Buzz Lightyear, they're doing it. This is big, and I believe they credit that all to Smokey and the Bandit. Boom.
4: You know, and I think if they would have just showed that for 2 hours, basically what they were doing, would have been just fine. Because there was some stuff in the outtakes that was kind of funny, more so than the movie.
3: All right. Are you a Marvel comic guy? Because the other thing, I'm getting some trouble this week. I've made some comments. My wife and I, because our kids are Marvel people, decided to go through the Marvel series in order that they came out. And there's some really bad Marvel comic movies, really bad ones. And I think you and I might want to go down them.
4: It's kind of the same as Smokey and the Bandit. I'm terribly sorry. The first one you might have got by with a little bit, but let's keep milking this into the ground.
3: The reason it came up because they do that same thing. You'll see at the after the credits, you can skip the credits, go, and they'll have a little 2-minute quickie thing about the next one coming out. And if you didn't watch it, you're kind of behind. Ant-Man and Ant-Man and the Wasp, those two could be the worst cinematic movies ever created. Sorry, Marvel. They're horrid. Anyway, we have one more.
4: I think I missed those. I might have missed those.
3: I wondered if you even watched any of them. And we watched them sporadically. I'm an Iron Man fan. I think all three of those movies could stand on their own. They're decent enough movies. But I'm not a Thor guy. I'm not a Hulk guy. And I'm surely not an Ant-Man guy. I'm having a hard time. We're wasting a lot of my evenings trying to watch all of them.
4: I'm also not a fan because
3: I'm sorry, you said something?
4: I have not watched 1 minute. I have not watched 1 minute of any of them.
3: Okay, then we will not do a movie analysis of those then. We'll let that go. Because we're in the middle of film comedies of the 70s. Here's the next one. Dum, dum, dum. It's loading. Here it is.
5: Everyone knows the glorious story of the child born in a faraway manger. Well, this isn't that story. This is Monty Python's all-new Life of Brian.
6: They call Brian.
3: All right, Life with Brian, Monty Python. Another genre, by the way, the whole Monty Python thing. You're loving it because of the accents, the irreverentness of it all, if that's a word. Binge loved all Monty Python. You probably liked the TV show back in the day. You're all Monty Python, right? You're big plus.
4: You're correct, sir. I enjoyed these films, not because they're British, but they were totally unique. They were ridiculous and corny and everything else. And
3: like Smokey and the Bandit.
4: Yeah, like Smoke. I think of those two hand in hand. Monty Python and Smokey and the Bandit. They go hand in hand. You're right.
3: If I'm going to call them a genre, I would say the Monty Pythons and the Blazing Saddles. Who did Blazing Saddles?
4: Mel Brooks.
3: And Mel Brooks, to me, are in that same off the reservation, just grab some category, you know, horror movies or whatever, and just go get it. I think Monty Python and those two are kind of in that category. They're just off-the-wall weird flicks.
4: Well, they're definitely weird flicks and totally unique. We're Smoking the Bandit. They're just playing off his laugh and them just having some good old times, which is entertaining in its own way. But
3: and quite unique back in the 70s when no one had done a Burt Reynolds car chase movie.

0: me before. So
1: that was good point. He holds the record for the best.
0: And he made it work. All right, we got to fly. We're out of time. You have other things going on up in your neck of the woods. That that hall, that building you guys redid, is that still up for rent?
1: The Michael and Elizabeth Gary building that we refer to as the Hive.
0: The Hive, that was it.
1: There, if you go to imaginemartin.com, there are just tons of events, activities, and things going on in there that people might want to learn about or take part in, as well as our gift shop, The Hub, that sells everything Martin County. So thank you for mentioning it, and we would love to see people downtown Fairmont checking it out.
0: Binge, you know, I love having you in the program. I think we have enough for at least another week of these 70s ones. I think I was right on all but one, and that's because I knew you'd be wrong on Smokey. But all the rest, I think I guessed correctly, did I not today?
1: You did pretty darn good. I think you know Mr.
0: I think
1: Binge.
0: I know Mr. Binge, like the back's out of my... What is that? Back's out of my hand. We'll be back after this with more on the Al Travis Show.
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0: For parents with kids roughly my age, teachers out there, you remember Flat Stanley? There was a time, this guy 20 years ago, We took a flat picture of

your kid. He drew on himself. And then you took it on vacation. You took Flat Stanley with you, and they videotaped it. I did that with Flat Blake, my nephew. Took him on vacation with us. Took pictures. Anyway, we're doing basically the same thing. 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I don't care what it is. 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We're starting to get some in now. 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As we start getting them in, I'll start putting them out there. Let's do Flat Al all across the world. 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Help me out. 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Let me know your thoughts.

0: texts they exchanged, including Flynn wanting to kill his wife.
1: We're hearing some of the texts he was sending his wife around the same time with no indications that anything was wrong. In the weeks leading up to Ashley Flynn's murder, she and Caleb were calling each other babe and texting, I love you too. And just 2 days before the night she was killed, Ashley texted Caleb three questions. One, did we decide which restaurant we are going to tonight? Two, what would you like me to wear? Three, hot tub after? He replied, I'm excited for Noche. Surprise me? Yes. Prosecutors say 2 nights later, Caleb told his mistress he was planning to leave his wife and then killed her after staging a break-in.
0: Fox's Garrett Tenney, the couple's preteen daughters who were home when their mother died, are also expected to testify. The show will not go on for Ed Sheeran, but it's blamed on the weather, not recent controversy.
2: Sheeran's Gillette Stadium concert set for today and Saturday have been canceled as a nor'easter barrels towards New England with heavy rain and strong winds, tour promoter Messina Touring said in part. The decision was made with the safety of fans, staff, and everyone involved in the shows as the top priority. The stadium is owned.
3: Here's your total security of Southern Minnesota weather forecast and meteorologist Megan Mulford. Slight chance of rain showers this afternoon. Otherwise, cloudy skies with a few peaks of sun. Daytime highs approaching 67. Winds out of the southeast, 8 to 15 miles an hour. Cloudy skies expected tonight. Lows dip down to about 55. Cloudy skies expected tomorrow. Showers likely. Daytime highs approaching 60. From the Weatherology Weather Center, I'm staff meteorologist Megan Mulford. Currently, it's 67 degrees.
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11: A congressman from Minnesota's 1st District for 12 years, and now sharing his thoughts with us on the Al Travis Show. It's Congressman Gil Gutnick.
12: I love having him on, especially with his not-too-subtle references. The Minnesota Twins finally get eliminated from the playoffs, and you show up with the Twins jersey on today, sir. How are you?
13: I am good. You know, given what they did at the end of last season when they cashiered the team,
12: yes,
13: basically sold off all of the talent that they had, I'm actually quite optimistic about where they are going into next year.
12: Fair enough.
13: They've got some great young players coming in. The kid that they drafted, number one, this lackey kid from Georgia Tech,
12: yeah,
13: he may well be the best first-round draft pick they have made since Joe Mauer. This
12: wow.
13: kid is an amazing athlete. I mean, he plays catcher right now,
12: yeah,
13: but he can play any position. He
12: yeah.
13: swings for power. He can steal bases. He's
12: all
13: just
12: right.
13: a fabulous athlete and a good kid. I mean, everything I've read, and I've been sort of studying up on him. I am so excited about Lackey and about the other kids they brought up.
12: Okay,
13: and
12: well.
13: So, you know, I'm celebrating the fact that this year is behind us.
12: I think we have 5 weeks till pitchers and catchers show up. It's just amazing how quick this goes. But I want to talk about that. I did want to talk with you about what's going on in Minnesota because you've been here, done that. But I really want to talk nationwide if we can, Congressman, because I think you'll have an interesting perspective on it. I see when I watch Trump doing a lot of winning, but it's not how it's coming out. It's all about diesel prices. And here's my point. He came out 6 months ago, we want to own Greenland. I want to buy Greenland, the 50,000 people up there. And the world goes nuts. I think France sent a dog sled team there. England sent a four-wheel drive. You know, they're going to defend Greenland to the hilt. And this week, we now own Greenland. I mean, basically, how come we don't hear of these things or it isn't the front page of the news? That's a heck of a pickup for Trump.
13: It really is, and it's symbolic of a lot of successes and victories that this president has had. But it also, I think, epitomizes how he has the ability, because of his ego and whatever, to sort of step on his own story.
12: Yep.
13: You know, he's talking about this new Arch de Triomphe, and he's talking about renaming one of the Great Lakes. That kind of stuff detracts from a lot of the major accomplishments this president has had, And, of course, he can't expect to get much help from the national media.

0: And you know, he's got a great cabinet. They should be helping to tell the story. But I set out yesterday to make a list of all the things that he has accomplished since he became president less than 2 years ago. Okay, think about it. He's really only been in office for about a little over a year and a half. Right?
1: 18, 20 months.
0: Well, even on the the one that they think they can burn him and his party over inflation, I looked it up. The year before he became president, inflation averaged 4.1%. Today, in spite of what's going on with gas prices, in spite of what's happening with trade, you know, these trade wars and so forth, inflation rate's 3.4%. Inflation is less today than it was when he came into office. So think about that. Economic growth. Right now, the United States has arguably the strongest economy among the industrialized countries, including China. China is, you know, many of the experts believe that China may actually be in a recession today. The American economy, in spite of the oil prices, in spite of the trade wars, in spite of all of that, the American economy is perking along pretty well. And the reflection of that is what you see happening on Wall Street. I mean, part of the reason the Dow is as high as it is today is because the expectation is the economic growth is good and it probably is going to get better. And the other thing that's affecting the Dow is you have investors from other countries who want to invest in the United States because they still believe that long term, the United States is the best place to put their money. So, and I went through this list and it just goes on and on. Today, you can walk from the Capitol to downtown Washington, D.C. in the evening without the expectation that you're going to be mugged. The crime rate in all the major cities where President Trump has deployed the National Guard and other federal law enforcement officials, in those cities where they've done this, the crime rate has dropped to almost zero. I mean, that's a huge accomplishment. You know, it used to be that people lived in fear in a lot of these cities, particularly in Washington, D.C. I mean, having lived there, I know what it was like. And he's made a huge difference on crime. The Middle East, when he came into office, basically, it was all of the Arab countries aligned against the United States. Today, he has figured out a way to, and with a little help from the mullahs in Iran, to dramatically change the entire situation where people now, I mean, the essentially all of the Arab states are aligned against Iran, and frankly, they're forming alliances with Israel. Who would have ever thought that could happen? I mean, on issue after issue, he has made enormous progress. And as I say, if it weren't for his own ego and his ability to step on his own story, the fact of the matter is he would be right up there with one of our greatest presidents.
1: What gets me, though, is he misses the marks and doesn't seem to want to explain enough to us. The gas prices seem weird to me, sir. As of right now, just a minute ago when I checked, $90 a barrel for crude. We've seen in the Biden administration other times when this gets over $100 a barrel, $115 a barrel, and we're not having gas prices this high. Everything you see in the paper is, well, if the gas prices stay like this, they're going to lose the midterms. They're going to lose all this. Why is he not telling the story on why that is? And why is it at $90 a barrel we're seeing gas prices over 4.25 here in Blue Earth, Minnesota?
0: Well, again, I think it's because he plays shiny, and today he wants to talk about his new arch that they want to build. And, you know, all of this stuff, just it's a distraction. He needs to stay on message, and the message, I think, is pretty good. We talked about crime in the streets. Look at what he's done with waste, fraud, and abuse by the federal government. I mean, with a little help from some independent journalists who went out with with their iPhones and took pictures of the Leering Center and so forth. I mean, we are all now aware of how much money the federal government, the state government, government in general, we're much more aware today of the waste and fraud. And I think he's done more on that front than any president in my lifetime. That's another great story.
1: But that doesn't lead to money. What gets me is we had Doge list off all the craziness that was in all these things, but yet our budget hasn't gone down. The budget has actually, we just continue to do continuing resolutions. It hasn't gone down. I read somewhere yesterday, we haven't dropped a dime since the COVID increases of 2020 as far as the federal budget.

0: budget goes. He's got the Senate and the House and the presidency. All I'm seeing is, oh, we cut stuff that, you know, we have, what, measles in Somalia or something, and it's on the rise, and now we must, because he cut some people at the Health and Human Services. I don't see anything. He should be telling us what he cut and how, and I'm not seeing it, sir. I'm just being honest. The budget keeps going up. Well, it stays the same, Robert.
1: Well, that's true. And I mean, and frankly, that's one area where I, you know, as a former member of the budget committee, when we actually balanced the federal budget, that it's a sore spot with me. But let me just begin to list. I mean, you begin to list all the, that's one thing you can't list as an accomplishment yet. Okay. But let me just talk about prescription drugs, because that was another issue that I was very involved with. I began to learn more and more about how much more Americans paid for the same prescription drugs than Canada or any of the other industrialized countries. He hasn't completely solved that puzzle yet, but he's made a bigger move forward than any president in my lifetime in terms of leveling the playing field between what we pay and what the rest of the industrialized world pays for the same drugs. And frankly, people forget this, that we, the taxpayers, through the NIH, the CDC, and so forth, we pay for a lot of the basic research that has developed those drugs. The drug companies, you know, in the United States don't want to admit this, but they have for a long time been spending more money on advertising and marketing than they have for research. So the idea that we pay, you know, that the drug companies pay for all the research is just not true. But by doing what he's doing and having most favored nation pricing, for at least for Medicare at this point, what it's going to do is going to, long term, this is going to save Medicare billions and billions and billions of dollars. That's a huge accomplishment, which most Americans aren't even aware of. So when you look at all of them right now, for example, you know, the Canadian prime minister can prance around like, you know, like a banty rooster. Mm-hmm. But the truth of the matter is Canada needs a trade deal. And we are willing to offer them one of the best trade deals among all the other countries that we've negotiated with, which, by the way, he successfully negotiated trade agreements with virtually every one of our other trading partners. The two holdouts right now are Canada and China. And the truth of the matter is they need a deal with the United States much worse than we need a deal with them. And frankly, I think we will see in the coming months very favorable trade agreements between us and China and Canada. So on every front, this president is making an enormous amount of progress.
0: I think you're 100% correct. I just think what's killing me is all those things you can list because you're paying attention. I don't think enough Americans do. And I think this midterm is in jeopardy. I want to ask you this, and then we're going to break. You can answer it on the other side for me. The Fed raised our interest rates to 25.25%. The world's all about how, you know, how horrible this is. They're going against Trump. At the same time, in Iran, they have inflation at 300-400%. Right now, an Iranian ruble, or whatever they call it, is 2 million of them equal $1 in America. And yet that's not how they play this. I want to know how you think we're doing in Iran when we get back. Is that fair?
1: That's fair. We can talk about that. I mean, I still got a long list of accomplishments that I need to talk about.
0: I have to put commercials on. It's what they pay me to do. But back after this, I got him, Congressman Gil Kutnick on the Al Travis Show.
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4: 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But it's not alligator. It's the Al Travis Show.
5: Love having him on. Congressman Gil Gudnick. Two things just quick. That arch thing no one cares about, I don't know if we should be building anything when we're $40 trillion in debt, let alone put your name on it. It's just terrible optics. But my bigger question to you, sir, we yell and scream about a 0.25% increase in the Fed rate. How long can a country like Iran survive 300, 400% inflation on their money? How long can we hold out before the election? How long can a country survive?
6: Well, that's a great question, Al, but we really don't know. But they can't hold out forever.
5: Yeah.
6: I mean, the truth of the matter is they are being strangled. And we're doing it. And again, this is a tremendous accomplishment. What we're doing with the mullahs and the Islamist regime over there in Iran is we're going to take them out. I mean, we and the Iranian people are going to replace them in their government. We don't know how long it's going to take. But the great news is, we're doing that without a lot of body bags of Americans coming back. Sure. And when you stop and think about the strategy, you know, we can withstand the pain of $5 a gallon, whatever, a lot longer than they can sustain an economy. I mean, their troops are not being paid. Yeah. Everything we know about what's going on in Iran is they are on the verge of collapse. How long they will survive, we don't know. I think the president makes a mistake when he tells everybody, you know, that they want a deal and this thing will be over tomorrow. I mean, I don't think that's the case. It will be over when it's over. And we will not, you know, the message, in my opinion, is we will stay as long as it takes because we're not going to allow these lunatics to have a nuclear weapon, period. End of story. You know, Americans are not being killed. Oil supplies are being, you know, strangled a bit. But the truth of the matter is there's still oil getting out. And we can produce an enormous amount of oil here in the United States. And there are other areas around the world that can up their production. Frankly, some of the Arab states have figured out ways they can get more oil into the world market as well. So we're winning on every front. And let me talk about one other thing we haven't even mentioned yet this year in this show. Look at what he's done with the border. I mean, we had upwards of 250,000 people coming across, illegals coming across our border every month.
5: Yeah.
6: And now it's almost zero. And more importantly, we have begun the process of deporting, starting with the worst of the worst, getting them out of our country. And, you know, you can say, well, ICE is being too rough and blah, blah, blah, blah. I don't really care. I mean, people who are in this country committing crimes need to go, okay? They need to go. And I don't think I'm not alone. I think most Americans agree that the whole idea of enforcing our laws that are plainly written is a big duty of the federal government. I mean, looking the other way is not seeing that our laws are faithfully executed. That is the oath of the President of the United States. Frankly, it's also the oath that most members of Congress and the senators and others take. So he's made enormous progress on that front, on a lot of issues that Americans care about. The truth of the matter is this president has been

0: and enormously successful. Let me mention one other thing that he's done. He's brought back the Monroe Doctrine. Now, most Americans don't even know what the Monroe Doctrine is.
1: Yeah.
0: But China was trying to get a foothold in Central and South America.
1: Yeah.
0: And the Trump team has literally driven the Chinese out of Panama and the Panama Canal. They were trying to ultimately get control of the Panama Canal. And the Trump team has stopped them. And largely, I mean, you got to give a lot of credit to the Secretary of State. Oh, I mean, Marco Rubio has been perhaps the best Secretary of State in my lifetime. In terms of understanding the problems, especially in Latin America, he speaks fluent Spanish. He's trusted by those people. So on issue after issue after issue,
1: I've got 2 minutes and I want to interrupt you because I know you're a history buff as well. When we get down the road and people around don't hate Orange Man anymore, of all those things, those accomplishments you talk about, what will be the number one thing that Trump will be known for? Is it to stop the immigration? I think if Iran has the bomb or would have gotten the bomb, that might be the one thing he did that changed the world forever. Your thoughts on history looking back at Trump?
0: The greatest single accomplishment from my perspective is that he has belled the cat in terms of the liberal media.
1: Oh, wow.
0: It used to be that whatever they said, you know, they could say anything they wanted and Republicans would cow.
1: Yeah.
0: Okay, no more. The American people are now alerted to the continuous, I hate to use the word lies, but the continuous misrepresentation of what is happening in Washington, New York, in the world, in the country. And this whole idea that, you know, that they have the ability to say whatever they want and not be held accountable. Yeah. For the first time, we have a president who stood up and said, no, yeah, you know, that's not the truth. Whether we're talking about the vaccinations, whether we're talking about, you know, the role that China played in putting out this plague on the world, on issue after issue after issue, they have been held accountable, and that will be his greatest accomplishment.
1: That is a great take, sir, and I hope we'll be around to see if that ever, what that comes out to be. History's interesting that way. It takes a while. Appreciate you being on, my friend. Always a pleasure. We'll get you in a couple weeks. Fair enough.
0: I'll see you then.
1: He's Congressman Gil Gutnick on the Al Travis
2: Minnesota News Network. I'm Sean Maloney. Minnesota Senator Tina Smith is discussing the ag economy during her visit to a farm near Lamberton in Redwood County. Smith says with all the other costs, farmers are now paying more for their fuel.
3: The price of diesel is uppermost on everyone's mind, and there was a lot of skepticism, I would say, amongst this group of farmers about whether some sort of a diesel export ban was going to have much of an impact on how much they're going to pay.
2: AAA says the average price for diesel is $6.33 a gallon. A 19-year-old Fosted woman is dead after a suspected drunk driving crash north of Glendon early Friday. Clay County deputies say a vehicle hit a power pole around 1:45 a.m. after a cell phone automatically reported the crash. The 21-year-old driver from South Dakota suffered life-threatening injuries and later died. Investigators say alcohol and speed appear to be factors. And the Mayo Clinic will pay $50,000 to settle a religious discrimination lawsuit filed by an employee who said a COVID-19 vaccine conflicted with his Pentecostal faith. The security guard said he offered to undergo testing and wear a mask instead, but was told he could lose his job if he wasn't vaccinated. This is MNN.
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7: Just love having Congressman Gutnick on the program. Brings a lot of that experience. 12 years at the U.S. Capitol as our representative here in the 1st District. Knows his stuff. The last time they actually balanced a budget, I find it remarkable. That, again, he's right. Trump gets lost on his own ego. No news there. To sit here worrying about that Trump arch thing when we're $40 trillion in debt. I don't know anybody looking for that. That's something we got to get done. Got it. He wants it. I understand. But we're dealing with a lot of other stuff. And, again, my biggest thing, if Iran was that close to the bomb and they now had the arsenal to send it across 2,000 miles, that might in history be the best thing that Trump ever did. But I tell you what, Congressman Gutnick had a good call as far as the way we changed the way media and the politics of the U.S. work. That could be huge as well. Appreciate you. Congressman Gil Gutnick on the Al Travis Show.
8: I'm Dan Lody with Your Money Now. U.S. airlines are preparing for a nor'easter along the Atlantic coast. They've already waived change fees for customers flying to various airports. Right now, those include airports in the New York City area as well as up into New England due to the expected heavy rain and high winds. Gasoline prices ticked higher overnight and heading into the weekend. The national average for regular unleaded is $4.49 a gallon, according to AAA. That's up a penny from Thursday. Diesel is actually down a penny overnight at $6.50 a gallon. Akamai Technology saw its shares up 3% today. The company announced a deal with Anthropic to support its CPU workload requirements. It's a 7-year, $11.6 billion deal, which also includes $2.8 billion for cloud infrastructure services announced earlier this year. Wall Street with a good finish to the week. The Dow gained 478 points at 51,828. NASDAQ was up 129 points. S&P 500 gained 39. That's Your Money Now.
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11: I always love having another program. Megan, how are you today?
12: Good. Happy to be back for another week of, you know, our boxing match that we have here, this governor's race. Every week it's something new, and we decide, you know, who's taking home the win.
11: Can you take a little sarcasm real quick?
12: Sure.
11: Happy fall. Fall starts. I'm not a fan. That too. I'm not a fan of this at all. It means winter's right around the corner.
12: I'm here for it. I'm happy. I traveled this weekend. I didn't even go far. I went down to St. Louis, and it was 100 degrees. And I wanted to come back home so bad to enjoy the fall weather.
11: Enjoy the fall. I also think you're like a sweater and coffee chick that wants to sit out on the porch and look at the leaves change, right? That's like a day. Yeah. See, the rest of us all know we're going to stop golfing soon enough. We can't handle this, but you come across as that. You're probably a big Halloween fan and can't wait to get decorated up.
12: Like the changing of the seasons. Yeah. What I love about Minnesota, we get all four of them. You appreciate them more because they're always changing. Yeah. It's
11: all
12: a
11: right,
12: good thing.
11: I do that. All right. We need to talk. I got to think the news story of the week is all the polling that came out last week. I mean, that's all everybody's talking about. It's off the charts.
12: Yeah, this KSTP poll that dropped really has Republicans coming in neck and neck with some of these Democrats in particular races. I mean, Attorney General's getting very close now. The governor now is within 7 inches.
11: We're doing the boxing match. Let's do this from what bottom to top quick. Auditor comes out. It's got to be a win for Scott Jensen, right? He's up 7 points. That's outside the margin of victory over Zach. Sorry, I get his name all wrong. Filipovich. That's good news because Dr. Jennings has name recognition. The other guy's going to have to spend a lot of money. You're going to turn that tide, right? We give a nice punch to Jensen for the round. What else? I haven't heard any other news.
12: I think so. Yeah. And we have to remember, too, that this is the race that Ryan Wilson, who's now on the ticket with Lisa Damith, but he ran for this race in 2022, and this was the closest race out of all the statewide tickets there. So I think this is one that is pretty critical and could quite frankly be a flip. It is weird that auditor is a partisan position, though, I will say.
11: And most folks don't have a clue what he does. I'm just saying that for someone to be down 7 points with no way, I don't know how much money he's raising for the auditor's race. It's hard to get enough eyeballs to turn that around. Steve Simon, on the other hand, over Tad Jude by 4 points. That's roughly the margin of error. A tough comeback for Tad, and got to be honest, I have to give the round to Mr. Simon. He's got the name recognition. Jude's going to have to do something, and I don't know what you do at a Secretary of State's race. Oh, look at that. You know what I'm saying? Unless something came out about complete voter fraud, I don't know what you do. My opinion. Your thoughts?
12: Absolutely. Nope, I agree.
11: All right. Now, a shocker, and I believe you started to talk about this,

0: AG Ron, Republican Ron Schutz is leading Keith Ellison by 2 points. Now, again, margin of victory, 45-43, 12% undecided. Your thoughts on that race? Schutz has got to be throwing a party.
1: Yeah, I mean, I think this is huge, and I think it's also important to note, too, that KSTP also polled on issues in each race and what issues are kind of driving people to the polls one way or the other. The attorney general's race was overwhelmingly fraud. Everyone's thinking about fraud when it comes to this race, and I think it does benefit Republicans. So,
0: and throw this at me, just top of your head, just life experience. 12% of the people say they haven't made their mind up yet there in that race. Everyone knows Keith Ellison. I don't think I've seen a poll with him over 45. I think that is absolutely the ceiling for him. And the other 12% are going to be like, I can't. I'm sorry. You know what I'm saying? That is so strange to me that with the name recognition he has, people aren't going to just say at least 10 to 2 on that.
1: And that's why I always say take these polls with a grain of salt. I don't think, you know, they're not a crystal ball predicting the future. I think there are a lot of factors that you have to consider. Polling, obviously, there's margin of error.
0: Yeah.
1: Depends who they talk to, et cetera. So take it with a grain of salt.
0: But on that, I say all the polls, I've yet to see him get over 50%. That's got to be tough for a guy who has national media attention. He's suing nationwide here and there. He's in the paper today about something they're trying to sue for something. And, you know, he's all over. And yet he can't get past 45 in Minnesota.
1: And I have not, in this race, seen any ads. The only ad I saw was an anti-Schutz ad that didn't even call Ellison, like, didn't say to vote for Ellison. It just called out Ron. And, and it was a very distasteful, bad, poorly done because you're giving, you know, credit and name recognition to
0: the guy no one knows.
1: Don't want you to vote for.
0: And no one would know his name if you didn't put the ad out there. This, you're
1: exactly.
0: All right. Another great in that this is going to be the race. And this is the top of the ticket, by the way, which is interesting to me. Lieutenant Governor Patty Flanagan and, did you give the round to Ron then? I gave the round to Ron for being ahead.
1: I give it to him for sure. Yep.
0: Plus, like you say, no one else is landing any blows. We got to get some ads run somewhere. Peggy Flanagan, Michelle Tafoya tied 42 apiece, 12% undecided. I've been saying this, people get on me like it's a terrible take, but I'm going to throw it out anyway. We have Peggy Flanagan and Michelle Tafoya. I would say name recognition-wise, I think going into it, they're roughly the same. Lieutenant Governor, come on, you should know, but no one pays attention. Michelle Tafoya was a sports announcer, but that was years ago. So, and they can both raise money. So this, to me, is the flagship race, and it is tied up in Minnesota. The only thing I would give is Michelle's got to get rid of the football. The ads are coming out. She's talking
1: about
0: what...
1: You said that last week.
0: Yeah, and
1: I think
0: the ad
1: it's great.
0: No!
1: I saw that ad again on Football Sunday over the weekend, and my husband was like, that was a great ad. I'm like, right?
0: No, the ad is fine. The ad says everything she wants it to be about, but then she has to be standing in her nice little outfit holding the football. Remember, football, stop. If they cut the football out, I'd be all over it. I think it's a better ad than anything Peggy Flanagan throw. Hers are basically just about her. Michelle's trying to tire the fraud. I think it's more effective. I just don't get the football. Get rid of the football. AI it out of there. Put a little baby in there. I'm holding just a baby. I don't know.
1: What's interesting, I think, about this race, too, is that there's not, like, any rollout of here's what I'm going to do, policy proposals, here's a plan. There's no press conferences. It's been kind of quiet. And it's weird because it's just been, you know, these ads and the mudslinging each way, but no real concrete here's my plan or here's what I've done.
0: This whole Senate seat thing is driving me off the wall. You're 100%. This is a U.S. Senate seat. You can get here and ask Klobuchar, be there 20 years. You keep your nose down, right? This is huge, and neither one of them want to argue it out. I kind of get Michelle. She's moving up the ranks by not doing it, and maybe that, you know, if she got on a debate stage, maybe she was concerned, but I have no idea. But we should want more of this. Same with the other Senate seat people. You vote for Amy Klobuchar, you're voting for her to put somebody in her seat. Who would that be? A losing Peggy Flanagan?
1: Yeah, keep that pressure on.
0: Yeah, I don't know why the two Senate seats in play here in Minnesota aren't a bigger story or working harder for it. Now, we got to get to the big one. Amy Klobuchar is ahead. Oh, so anyway, your thoughts on the round for Michelle?
1: I honestly think this one's a draw.
0: Completely
1: it's a tie.
0: Agree.
1: It's just, I want to see a little bit more.

0: Get rid of the football, I would have given it to you, Michelle, but no. With that, I have to go. It's a tie. Amy Klobuchar, Lisa Damoth. Amy Klobuchar is up by 7 points, 47-40. I go back with you, Megan. I haven't seen a poll over 47% since she got into this race, Amy Klobuchar. The difference in the polling is Damoth went up 6 points since the last time they did that. That's unheard of, first off, in three, 4 weeks, and the fact there's 6 weeks to go. Can that momentum be stopped? Your thoughts on just the game before we do the round? That's huge.
1: Yeah, I don't know. It's hard because, I mean, you're seeing things that you kind of expect. You have Klobuchar, who's leading in the Twin Cities. You have Damoth, who's leading, particularly in southern Minnesota, actually. Yeah. But now you have that gap in the Twin Cities kind of closing. So it almost suggests that, I mean, we've, you know, talked in recent years about the suburban mom and their vote and the importance of that. I think tides are turning a little bit. Yeah, it's a tricky one. I don't know.
0: I got to say, it's got to scare Klobuchar's folks a little bit. In this, we've always said it would be a close race, right? And if there's ever going to be a time in Minnesota. And I think the Damoth people are proving a worthy adversary. And we'll see how much this closes.
1: And an adversary that Klobuchar has never had. She has never had to basically campaign and kind of put herself neck and neck with someone and call them out. She's had quite an easy political career.
0: See,
1: and so this is a new territory for her.
0: And this is interesting. You know, Amy ran for president, right? She had 1% of something way back in the polling. But as far as debate staging, I read this morning that Lisa Damoth's people said they'd be willing to do 5 debates, which is what we need, just like in that Senate race. Can we get this head-to-head and start talking the ass? Amy's people, I've agreed to 2, but the 2 she's agreed to aren't on Lisa Damoth's thing. We're 6 weeks out. People, you need to figure this out. I
1: almost wonder at the governor's race level, what goes into saying yes or saying no to a debate? Like, what does it need to have? What does it not need to have for you to? Because I just think they should be doing all of them. I think they're 100%. Great. I think it's important.
0: People can watch what they want, but you get one person ask the other. They have to have them. We haven't yet. We're almost 6 weeks away. I'm giving this one to Senator Klobuchar for being 7 points ahead, but I'm telling you what, the underdog is coming, and she's beaten at the knees, and gained 6 points is impressive, but you can't take away that Amy Klobuchar is 7 points ahead, 6 weeks out.
1: Yeah, I'd agree with that assessment, I think, especially when we consider all the outside spending that we're seeing, and I just want to see more from the candidates themselves.
0: Okay. Outside spending, quick, then I got to go to break. You look at a Senate seat at 42-42. If the rest of the world saw those numbers, which, by the way, they have, wait till you see the amount of money coming in here. The Democrats cannot lose this seat. They will fight tooth and nail. And the Republicans are going to say, when are we going to have a better shot of stealing one in Minnesota? The money's going to get off the charts. Would you agree with me that there's no holds barred?
1: Oh, absolutely. Especially when you consider Politico moving this race to a toss-up. That's huge. All eyes are kind of on this U.S. Senate seat for sure.
0: I would love somebody to when was the last time Minnesota's Senate seat was up for grabs? 1850 what? I don't know. We got to go to break. We'll be back with more Megan's News and Review right after this.
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11: Lucky to have her. Megan Olson's news and review. What else you got for us, Megan? That was big news last week.
12: Real quick, before the break, you had said, when was the last time a U.S. Senate seat in Minnesota was considered a toss-up? So I did a little digging on the break.
11: 1852.
12: 2008, actually. Al Franken, Norm Coleman, race was moved to a toss-up. Franken ultimately defeated Coleman, not that long ago.
11: And that was one where they found like 300 votes in a guy's trunk or something. It was a weird, okay, that's a long time ago. That's fair enough. Thank you for looking that up. Next big story for the week.
12: Fraud. We're back on fraud again. We're hearing a lot of interesting, kind of unique fraud stories. One about some Liberian official who maybe overbilled Medicaid.
11: And maybe. The other one you were talking about, we'll have to talk about next week in depth when we figure this thing out. But the Liberian guy? So is the U.S. State Department not involved at all? This guy is like a government official in Liberia, right? Like crown prince of whatever. And he comes to Minnesota and starts a daycare.
12: Yeah.
11: How do we not know that? I mean, Liberian official, you can't give him a ticket because he's got immunity. Anyway, you probably never saw Tom Cruise, and I want to say it was Julia Roberts. But they're in a movie, and he's in this whole international espionage thing. He's a lawyer, and they got caught because they billed more hours than there were hours in the day, some stupid scam.
12: That is exactly what's happening in this situation.
11: Did that not catch on in Liberia? Are you kidding me? Go ahead, tell the story.
12: So they were billing for 45 hours per day, which when you have multiple people is possible. Obviously, there's only 24 hours in a day, but when you have multiple people you're billing for, that's how it racks up to that. There was this investigation that went underway, and they found that the maximum they could do was actually only 32 hours. Well, then digging in a little bit deeper, they started talking to the people in this group home who are receiving services, and Medicaid's getting billed for meal preparation and bathing and all these things, and the people in this home are sitting here like, I've made all my own meals, and I can bathe myself. No one is helping me with that.
11: I've seen him maybe
12: a couple times a week, but we don't talk. Yeah. It is strange.
11: But again, back to how do you start? How does a Liberian princess guy come here and start charging us for services? Do we have a lot of government officials from

0: other countries working here? How do you apply for a visa like that?
1: Well, and just when we zoom out on the fraud issue and we do see kind of these international connections, we know some of the people in Feeding Our Future were sending money back to home countries and spending money in those countries. There's a weird international twist to this that I would think at this point, if it's not elevated to like a national security level and we're getting the necessary folks involved for that, it should be because... I don't know. This is strange.
0: Well, it is. And the other story, which I know you're hinting about, but it came out today, so it can't be the most popular story, but it will be by next week when you're on. You and I need to read, because I try to read the story. It's very convoluted. Basically, a Somali 007. I'm very excited. This guy has got some stuff figured out. We're going to have to talk about him. But I would even go back to you and talk. Oh, I got 30 seconds. You're talking about the ability to come here and they're sending money back home. I don't understand the situation where we give out so much money in aid, you have extra to send back home for other folks that aren't here.
1: Yeah, it's the government dollars leaving and going to another country that kind of, I'm hung up on that.
0: Yeah, and it's just like, I'm all for helping folks, but helping you so much you can send stuff back home. And the Liberian Prince guy? I thought he was an internet hoax, but he's not. He worked for us here in Minnesota. No, that's a Nigerian guy. Somebody made fun of me this week about that Nigerian guy. I got to fly out of time. Megan, always love having you on.
1: Yeah, we'll be back next week picking up where we left off with another round of the boxing match that is all of the races at the top of the ticket. And we'll talk to you about this double agent in the fraud space. We'll break it all down here on the Al Travis Show with Megan's News and Review.
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0: It is the Al Travis Show. Thanks for making it coming on the program. Yeah, this Somali 007 is going to be a huge story this week.

0: yesterday. The Star Trip has already done its own four things you should know about it. Basically, this guy was working for everybody. He was working by the FBI, he was working for the county sheriffs, he was working for the folks that were stealing money from us. This guy was getting paid every which way but loose, and seems to be the only guy not going to get in any trouble. He's like 007, what do you call it, double agent man. He's that guy. And it will be the big story this week. We'll bust it down, I'm sure, next week with Megan. We'll talk about it on the show as it gets more details out. Lots of stuff to cover. It is the Al Travis Show. It's nothing without you. Appreciate you being here.
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3: I'm Christine Lisi. One of baseball's best rivalries will be featured in the wild card round. Red Sox rallied in game one of their doubleheader, beat the Cubs 4-3, clinched the second AL wild card spot. We'll visit the Yankees in next week's wild card round. Sunday's Cubs-Red Sox game moved to Tropicana Field in Tampa due to the forecast for a nor'easter in Boston. Chicago is still playing for NL wild card seeding. The state of the Packers offense best summed up by coach Matt LaFleur, when he said he doesn't know what they're doing well offensively. Green Bay coming off an embarrassing home loss to Atlanta, now 1-2. While it's not all on quarterback Jordan Love, he's got to show more fire, suggests ESPN's Marcus Spears.
4: I don't see Jordan Love getting in nobody. I just see a blank stare. Like, I'm diminished. We can't get anything going. Right. And I get frustration. But there's also an opportunity when you 250 million plus for you to rally the guys and say, hey, man, we got to do something to look better as a football team.
3: Marcus Spears on First Take.
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5: Here's your Total Security of Southern Minnesota weather forecast. I'm meteorologist Megan Mulford. Lows level off around 55 tonight under overcast skies. Winds out of the southeast, 5 to 10 miles an hour. Cloudy skies expected again tomorrow. Rain showers likely. High temperatures reach up to 60. Cloudy skies expected tomorrow night. Chance of thunderstorms. Lows dip down to about 55. From the Weatherology Weather Center, I'm staff meteorologist Megan Mulford. Right now, 66.
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0: Why can't it start with me? I'm going to lead the charge.
1: Yeah. What he said. Let's move on. All right, let's go to Marvin Harrison Jr. One catch in the first 2 weeks.
2: Oh.
1: So I kid you not, the over-under prop on DraftKings Sportsbook, over-under 2.5 receptions, and the over is plus money, Freddie.
2: Yeah, I'm going to take the over because at a certain point, he's probably going to be traded. So you want to showcase him to potential suitors out there. So, yeah, he's going to get at least 4 catches. I'll take the over in this one.
0: I'm also going to go with the over because the national media has made this a story, and Marvin Harrison Jr., what he has not been. So what do you do as an offensive play caller? You say, man, let's get a guy that we drafted in the top 10 not too long ago, the football more often.
1: Got to say, here, we're going to Rio. We got to get this one in here. Portuguese.
2: Yes.
1: So Ravens, Cowboys, over, under 53.5 points, Harry, in that one.
0: I'm going over.
2: I'm going under.
1: Seam.
2: Yeah. Thank you, Harry.
1: I've learned some Brazil from
2: just,
1: you now.
2: Just, I bet you have. We'll discuss later. Oh. He's Harry Douglas and Freddie Coleman.
1: I'm Brazil. I'm in Portuguese.
2: It's Love Friday, Freddie and Harry. Let us know how you're feeling about your team heading into the weekend at 888-729-3776.
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4: Minnesota News Network, I'm Sean Maloney. A University of Wisconsin reading expert says screens are playing a growing role in children's literacy development. Psychologist Dr. Mark Seidenberg says the issue isn't just how much time kids spend on devices.
5: It's not just that we put screens in front of children, that's part of it. It's also parents need to put the screens down and talk to their children, reading to their kids, reading with their kids, and so on.
4: Seidenberg says reading with children and regular conversation remain critical to language development. Minnesota animal health officials are warning rabbit owners after a deadly rabbit disease was confirmed in 2 colonies in Lake of the Woods County. One colony lost about 15% of its rabbits, while a nearby colony lost about half. Officials are urging owners to consider vaccination steps to prevent rabbit hemorrhagic disease virus type 2 from spreading. The disease does not affect people. And the Grand Portage and Boise Fort tribes are calling for a broad study of mining's environmental impacts across 5.5 million acres of treaty territory. Tribal leaders cite concerns about water quality and wild rice. This is MNN.
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1: Here's your Total Security of Southern Minnesota weather forecast and meteorologist Megan Mulford. Lows level off around 55 tonight under overcast skies. Winds out of the southeast, 5 to 10 miles an hour. Cloudy skies expected again tomorrow. Rain showers likely. High temperatures reach up to 60. Cloudy skies expected tomorrow night. Chance of thunderstorms. Lows dip down to about 55. From the Weatherology Weather Center, I'm staff meteorologist Megan Mulford. Right now, 66.
2: Thanks, Julie. And coming up next, is there rain in your weekend forecast? We'll find...
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3: 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You must have a strong community association board.
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0: and I'm impressed by how you carry yourself.
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